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1: From the Pure 24/7 News Hub, this is Nathan Thomas reporting. Israel and Iran halt strikes after brief escalation. Bandits abduct elders invited to peace talks in Nigeria's Zamfara state. Israel and Iran halt strikes after brief escalation. Israel and Iran have paused military strikes following a brief but significant escalation involving missile and drone exchanges, the first direct attack since the April ceasefire. The exchanges began with Iranian missiles targeting Israel, prompting Israeli retaliation on Iranian defense systems and sites. President Donald Trump urged restraint through diplomatic channels. Both Netanyahu and Iranian officials stated they have halted further actions but warned of forceful responses to any future provocations. Bandits abduct elders invited to peace talks in Nigeria's Zamfara state. In Nigeria's Zamfara state, armed bandits abducted around 50 community elders from Magamandidi village who had gone to Maradan for reconciliation talks with a kingpin identified as Jamo. The bandits, operating from Munsira Forest, reportedly lured the elders to a meeting claiming to be tired of violence, only to use the meeting as a trap. 11 were released to convey a ransom demand of 24 million naira plus rifles. Local authorities condemned the unauthorized mission and called for intensified military operations amid ongoing insecurity in northwest Nigeria. Around 100 firefighters deployed to battle major blaze in London. Firefighters from London Fire Brigade tackled a large blaze at a recycling centre on Lanman Way in Bermondsey. 15 fire engines and around 100 personnel were deployed just after 5:30 p.m. on Monday. The fire consumed large amounts of refuse and a warehouse roof and destroyed a van and car while causing thick smoke visible across the city skyline. It caused severe railway disruptions between London Bridge and Charing Cross during evening rush hour. Crews brought the incident under control overnight and investigations into the cause continue. Trump administration launches largest effort to denaturalize citizens accused of fraud. The Trump administration announced its largest ever denaturalization effort, targeting 17 naturalized U.S. citizens in the initial wave for alleged immigration fraud, concealed criminal conduct, or other violations. The Justice Department is assigning cases nationwide to prosecutors, employing rarely used powers to revoke citizenship. This aligns with general immigration enforcement attempts and follows earlier initiatives. Concerns have been raised by legal experts about due process, while officials have emphasized the need to correct naturalization system abuses. And in other news, Peter Phillips marries NHS nurse in private ceremony. Queen Elizabeth II's grandson, Peter Phillips, married NHS paediatric nurse Harriet Spurling in a private ceremony at All Saints Church in Kemble, Gloucestershire. The quiet event, attended by King Charles, Queen Camilla and other royals, was held where the couple first met. This was the news brought to you by Pure247NewsHub.com.
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1: From the Pure 24/7 News Hub, this is Nathan Thomas reporting. Israel and Iran halt strikes after brief escalation. Bandits abduct elders invited to peace talks in Nigeria's Zamfara state. Israel and Iran halt strikes after brief escalation. Israel and Iran have paused military strikes following a brief but significant escalation involving missile and drone exchanges, the first direct attack since the April ceasefire. The exchanges began with Iranian missiles targeting Israel, prompting Israeli retaliation on Iranian defense systems and sites. President Donald Trump urged restraint through diplomatic channels. Both Netanyahu and Iranian officials stated they have halted further actions but warned of forceful responses to any future provocations. Bandits abduct elders invited to peace talks in Nigeria's Zamfara state. In Nigeria's Zamfara state, armed bandits abducted around 50 community elders from Magamandidi village who had gone to Maradan for reconciliation talks with a kingpin identified as Jamo. The bandits, operating from Munsira Forest, reportedly lured the elders to a meeting claiming to be tired of violence, only to use the meeting as a trap. 11 were released to convey a ransom demand of 24 million naira plus rifles. Local authorities condemned the unauthorized mission and called for intensified military operations amid ongoing insecurity in northwest Nigeria. Around 100 firefighters deployed to battle major blaze in London. Firefighters from London Fire Brigade tackled a large blaze at a recycling centre on Lanman Way in Bermondsey. 15 fire engines and around 100 personnel were deployed just after 5:30 p.m. on Monday. The fire consumed large amounts of refuse and a warehouse roof and destroyed a van and car, while causing thick smoke visible across the city skyline. It caused severe railway disruptions between London Bridge and Charing Cross during evening rush hour. Crews brought the incident under control overnight and investigations into the cause continue. Trump administration launches largest effort to denaturalize citizens accused of fraud. The Trump administration announced its largest ever denaturalization effort, targeting 17 naturalized U.S. citizens in the initial wave for alleged immigration fraud, concealed criminal conduct, or other violations. The Justice Department is assigning cases nationwide to prosecutors, employing rarely used powers to revoke citizenship. This aligns with general immigration enforcement attempts and follows earlier initiatives. Concerns have been raised by legal experts about due process, while officials have emphasized the need to correct naturalization system abuses. And in other news, Peter Phillips marries NHS nurse in private ceremony. Queen Elizabeth II's grandson, Peter Phillips, married NHS paediatric nurse Harriet Spurling in a private ceremony at All Saints Church in Kemble, Gloucestershire. The quiet event, attended by King Charles, Queen Camilla and other royals, was held where the couple first met. This was the news brought to you by Pure247NewsHub.com.
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1: From the Pure 24/7 News Hub, this is Nathan Thomas reporting. Israel and Iran halt strikes after brief escalation. Bandits abduct elders invited to peace talks in Nigeria's Zamfara state. Israel and Iran halt strikes after brief escalation. Israel and Iran have paused military strikes following a brief but significant escalation involving missile and drone exchanges, the first direct attack since the April ceasefire. The exchanges began with Iranian missiles targeting Israel, prompting Israeli retaliation on Iranian defense systems and sites. President Donald Trump urged restraint through diplomatic channels. Both Netanyahu and Iranian officials stated they have halted further actions but warned of forceful responses to any future provocations. Bandits abduct elders invited to peace talks in Nigeria's Zamfara state. In Nigeria's Zamfara state, armed bandits abducted around 50 community elders from Magamandidi village who had gone to Maradan for reconciliation talks with a kingpin identified as Jamo. The bandits, operating from Munsira forest, reportedly lured the elders to a meeting claiming to be tired of violence, only to use the meeting as a trap. 11 were released to convey a ransom demand of 24 million naira plus rifles. Local authorities condemned the unauthorized mission and called for intensified military operations amid ongoing insecurity in northwest Nigeria. Around 100 firefighters deployed to battle major blaze in London. Firefighters from London Fire Brigade tackled a large blaze at a recycling centre on Lanman Way in Bermondsey. 15 fire engines and around 100 personnel were deployed just after 5:30 p.m. on Monday. The fire consumed large amounts of refuse and a warehouse roof and destroyed a van and car, while causing thick smoke visible across the city skyline. It caused severe railway disruptions between London Bridge and Charing Cross during evening rush hour. Crews brought the incident under control overnight and investigations into the cause continue. Trump administration launches largest effort to denaturalize citizens accused of fraud. The Trump administration announced its largest ever denaturalization effort, targeting 17 naturalized U.S. citizens in the initial wave for alleged immigration fraud, concealed criminal conduct, or other violations. The Justice Department is assigning cases nationwide to prosecutors, employing rarely used powers to revoke citizenship. This aligns with general immigration enforcement attempts and follows earlier initiatives. Concerns have been raised by legal experts about due process, while officials have emphasized the need to correct naturalization system abuses. And in other news, Peter Phillips marries NHS nurse in private ceremony. Queen Elizabeth II's grandson, Peter Phillips, married NHS paediatric nurse Harriet Spurling in a private ceremony at All Saints Church in Kemble, Gloucestershire. The quiet event, attended by King Charles, Queen Camilla and other royals, was held where the couple first met. This was the news brought to you by Pure247NewsHub.com.
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1: From the Pure 24/7 News Hub, this is Nathan Thomas reporting. Israel and Iran halt strikes after brief escalation. Bandits abduct elders invited to peace talks in Nigeria's Zamfara state. Israel and Iran halt strikes after brief escalation. Israel and Iran have paused military strikes following a brief but significant escalation involving missile and drone exchanges, the first direct attack since the April ceasefire. The exchanges began with Iranian missiles targeting Israel, prompting Israeli retaliation on Iranian defense systems and sites. President Donald Trump urged restraint through diplomatic channels. Both Netanyahu and Iranian officials stated they have halted further actions but warned of forceful responses to any future provocations. Bandits abduct elders invited to peace talks in Nigeria's Zamfara state. In Nigeria's Zamfara state, armed bandits abducted around 50 community elders from Magamandidi village who had gone to Maradon for reconciliation talks with a kingpin identified as Jamo. The bandits, operating from Munsira Forest, reportedly lured the elders to a meeting claiming to be tired of violence, only to use the meeting as a trap. 11 were released to convey a ransom demand of 24 million naira plus rifles. Local authorities condemned the unauthorized mission and called for intensified military operations amid ongoing insecurity in northwest Nigeria. Around 100 firefighters deployed to battle major blaze in London. Firefighters from London Fire Brigade tackled a large blaze at a recycling centre on Lanman Way in Bermondsey. 15 fire engines and around 100 personnel were deployed just after 5:30 p.m. on Monday. The fire consumed large amounts of refuse and a warehouse roof and destroyed a van and car while causing thick smoke visible across the city skyline. It caused severe railway disruptions between London Bridge and Charing Cross during evening rush hour. Crews brought the incident under control overnight and investigations into the cause continue. Trump administration launches largest effort to denaturalize citizens accused of fraud. The Trump administration announced its largest ever denaturalization effort, targeting 17 naturalized U.S. citizens in the initial wave for alleged immigration fraud, concealed criminal conduct, or other violations. The Justice Department is assigning cases nationwide to prosecutors, employing rarely used powers to revoke citizenship. This aligns with general immigration enforcement attempts and follows earlier initiatives. Concerns have been raised by legal experts about due process, while officials have emphasized the need to correct naturalization system abuses. And in other news, Peter Phillips marries NHS nurse in private ceremony. Queen Elizabeth II's grandson, Peter Phillips, married NHS paediatric nurse Harriet Spurling in a private ceremony at All Saints Church in Kemble, Gloucestershire. The quiet event, attended by King Charles, Queen Camilla and other royals, was held where the couple first met. This was the news brought to you by Pure247NewsHub.com.
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1: From the Pure 24/7 News Hub, this is Nathan Thomas reporting. Israel and Iran halt strikes after brief escalation. Bandits abduct elders invited to peace talks in Nigeria's Zamfara state. Israel and Iran halt strikes after brief escalation. Israel and Iran have paused military strikes following a brief but significant escalation involving missile and drone exchanges, the first direct attack since the April ceasefire. The exchanges began with Iranian missiles targeting Israel, prompting Israeli retaliation on Iranian defense systems and sites. President Donald Trump urged restraint through diplomatic channels. Both Netanyahu and Iranian officials stated they have halted further actions but warned of forceful responses to any future provocations. Bandits abduct elders invited to peace talks in Nigeria's Zamfara state. In Nigeria's Zamfara state, armed bandits abducted around 50 community elders from Magamandidi village who had gone to Maradan for reconciliation talks with a kingpin identified as Jamo. The bandits, operating from Munsira Forest, reportedly lured the elders to a meeting claiming to be tired of violence, only to use the meeting as a trap. 11 were released to convey a ransom demand of 24 million naira plus rifles. Local authorities condemned the unauthorized mission and called for intensified military operations amid ongoing insecurity in northwest Nigeria. Around 100 firefighters deployed to battle major blaze in London. Firefighters from London Fire Brigade tackled a large blaze at a recycling centre on Lanman Way in Bermondsey. 15 fire engines and around 100 personnel were deployed just after 5:30 p.m. on Monday. The fire consumed large amounts of refuse and a warehouse roof and destroyed a van and car, while causing thick smoke visible across the city skyline. It caused severe railway disruptions between London Bridge and Charing Cross during evening rush hour. Crews brought the incident under control overnight and investigations into the cause continue. Trump administration launches largest effort to denaturalize citizens accused of fraud. The Trump administration announced its largest ever denaturalization effort, targeting 17 naturalized U.S. citizens in the initial wave for alleged immigration fraud, concealed criminal conduct, or other violations. The Justice Department is assigning cases nationwide to prosecutors, employing rarely used powers to revoke citizenship. This aligns with general immigration enforcement attempts and follows earlier initiatives. Concerns have been raised by legal experts about due process, while officials have emphasized the need to correct naturalization system abuses. And in other news, Peter Phillips marries NHS nurse in private ceremony. Queen Elizabeth II's grandson, Peter Phillips, married NHS paediatric nurse Harriet Spurling in a private ceremony at All Saints Church in Kemble, Gloucestershire. The quiet event, attended by King Charles, Queen Camilla and other royals, was held where the couple first met. This was the news brought to you by Pure247NewsHub.com.
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1: I lost everything I had inside a couple years. Lost my faith, I lost my mind, I lost a lot of tears. I spoke up about these problems that I saw outside. People turn their back on me, you would have swore I died. Molested, abused, abandoned, arrested, accused and stranded. I grew up with all this trauma, it's nothing. Forget it happened, till years later it show up. Life is starting to blow up, faith is starting to crumble. These critics start

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2: 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They are a hope for all of us with the difference they're making. With the usual mix of gripping columns taking us into the world of sport, life, health, technology and so much more, the June edition is here to make your world better too. 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
1: From the Pure 24/7 News Hub, this is Nathan Thomas reporting. Israel and Iran halt strikes after brief escalation. Bandits abduct elders invited to peace talks in Nigeria's Zamfara state. Israel and Iran halt strikes after brief escalation. Israel and Iran have paused military strikes following a brief but significant escalation involving missile and drone exchanges, the first direct attack since the April ceasefire. The exchanges began with Iranian missiles targeting Israel, prompting Israeli retaliation on Iranian defense systems and sites. President Donald Trump urged restraint through diplomatic channels. Both Netanyahu and Iranian officials stated they have halted further actions but warned of forceful responses to any future provocations. Bandits abduct elders invited to peace talks in Nigeria's Zamfara state. In Nigeria's Zamfara state, armed bandits abducted around 50 community elders from Magamandidi village who had gone to Maradan for reconciliation talks with a kingpin identified as Jamo. The bandits, operating from Munsira Forest, reportedly lured the elders to a meeting claiming to be tired of violence, only to use the meeting as a trap. 11 were released to convey a ransom demand of 24 million naira plus rifles. Local authorities condemned the unauthorized mission and called for intensified military operations amid ongoing insecurity in northwest Nigeria. Around 100 firefighters deployed to battle major blaze in London. Firefighters from London Fire Brigade tackled a large blaze at a recycling centre on Lanman Way in Bermondsey. 15 fire engines and around 100 personnel were deployed just after 5:30 p.m. on Monday. The fire consumed large amounts of refuse and a warehouse roof and destroyed a van and car, while causing thick smoke visible across the city skyline. It caused severe railway disruptions between London Bridge and Charing Cross during evening rush hour. Crews brought the incident under control overnight and investigations into the cause continue. Trump administration launches largest effort to denaturalize citizens accused of fraud. The Trump administration announced its largest ever denaturalization effort, targeting 17 naturalized U.S. citizens in the initial wave for alleged immigration fraud, concealed criminal conduct, or other violations. The Justice Department is assigning cases nationwide to prosecutors, employing rarely used powers to revoke citizenship. This aligns with general immigration enforcement attempts and follows earlier initiatives. Concerns have been raised by legal experts about due process, while officials have emphasized the need to correct naturalization system abuses. And in other news, Peter Phillips marries NHS nurse in private ceremony. Queen Elizabeth II's grandson, Peter Phillips, married NHS paediatric nurse Harriet Spurling

0: in a private ceremony at All Saints Church in Kemble, Gloucestershire. The quiet event, attended by King Charles, Queen Camilla and other royals, was held where the couple first met. This was the news, brought to you by pure247newshub.com.
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So, on today's show, it is a Wednesday. We will be joined by Simon Allaby to talk about some of the lesser-known news stories items out there and related to some deeper subjects of life. So, that'll be after 8 o'clock. Also, we have for you some brilliant music, as we always do, to help you wake up. One of those songs will be the Wake Up Song, a song specifically chosen to help wake you and I up. It'll have a bit of oomph, bit of energy, which is what we need. So around about 25 to 8, I've got a brilliant song lined up, in fact. We'll also be continuing our challenge of the week, which is an interesting one, in just a couple songs' time. And so there, the idea of the show is to help you wake up and start the day right, which is easier said than done because, and I understand, because I'm not a morning person and the mornings, they are rough. That transition from being very happily asleep to being awake, being alone, alert and people expecting things from you, that is a tough transition. That is a

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That was a good song. That was an incredible song, in fact. It was actually called Incredible by The Shapeshifters. And before that, we heard Adele with Rumour Has It here on Pure 24/7 Radio. You're, of course, listening to The Wake Up Call as I, Stephen D, help you to wake up and start the day right on this Wednesday, the 10th of June. We're already a third of the way through the first month of summer. It'll nearly be over, you know. I think the longest day of the year is coming up this month, and then it starts to get shorter already. So it always baffles me how quickly time flies and the seasons change and all that kind of stuff. But we are actually only just at the beginning of summer, so we shouldn't get too carried away. Now, we are doing the challenge of the week, which is an interesting one. Basically, some point over the weekend, I got a splinter in my finger, on my right hand, my dominant hand. I'm right-handed. And so in order to help remove the splinter, I put plasters around, protected it, and there's this special stuff which helps draw the splinter to the surface. So I had that on, and it made it a little bit difficult to use my right hand. So I tried using my left hand for various bits and bobs, various different tasks. And then I thought, as a challenge, it'd be fun to see what else I can do. What we've discovered is the hardest thing you can possibly seem to do with your non-dominant hand is try writing with it. That seems to be a real conundrum. Yesterday, I said I'd have a go at trying to eat with a knife and fork, swap round on the knife and fork. However, I forgot. And here's the thing. You wouldn't think to swap knives and forks. You just pick up the knife and fork and you begin eating. And it doesn't even occur to you that you have this challenge of the week where you're going to try eating with the opposite hands. It just doesn't come to mind, does it? You have this way of going about life using your dominant hand for all kinds of activities throughout the day. Don't even think about it. And so it's really interesting just having a go at this challenge and realizing how much more I use my right hand than my left and how little I can actually do with my left hand as opposed to my right hand. It's a really fascinating thing to get your head around and to think about. But I was curious as to whether or not it was possible to learn to write with your non-dominant hand. And I started reading this article, which turned out to be way more complicated than I thought it would originally be. Now, the question they're asking at the introduction to this article is whether or not using your non-dominant hand is like a neurological, just it's there, it's a problem, it's just not going to be resolved, or if it's something you can learn to do. It's only because we use our right hand that we don't know how to use our left hand, or if you're left-handed, vice versa. So it's really interesting, but I actually don't understand anything of what this article has said so far. It's a little bit complicated, which is fine, but yeah, it is interesting looking at the differences between left and right hand, dominancy and all that kind of stuff. Genuinely fascinating, and to consider it and appreciate it. So I'm right-handed and I'm using the mouse on the right hand, but I think a lot of people who are left-handed use their right hand or mouse on a keyboard as well. It's one of those things. Really fascinating to think about.

Joss Stone with Right to Be Wrong here on Pure 24/7 Radio. And just before that song, I was talking about our challenge of this week. Now, normally the challenge of the week is all about creating healthy habits. But for this week, I just chose something that was fun, something to have a bit of fun at. And that is to try using your non-dominant hand for various tasks throughout the day. See what you can do with your left hand. Now, things like pouring or holding a drink, these seem to have no problem with my non-dominant hand. Things like writing, absolute nightmare. Trying to write with my left hand is, I don't know if it's possible. I'm just curious to know if I could actually potentially learn to write with my left hand. It must be doable. So yeah, it's curious. It's interesting just looking into what can be achieved with a non-dominant hand, but also how much we do with our dominant hands is a very fascinating aspect of it all. So challenge of the week, have a go, see what you can do with your non-dominant hand.

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It's the Wake Up Call with me, Stephen D. We just heard a brilliant dance pop tune from Zara Larsson, Lush Life. And we're about to jump into our Wake Up Song of the Morning. Now, that last song is fairly energetic, but this next song is specifically chosen to help wake you and I up. It's energetic. It's got some oomph. I think it's absolutely brilliant. I think it's more effective than what you just heard in helping us to wake up and helping us to get going and start the day right this morning. I have chosen R.A.M. with Orange Crush. This is our wake-up song.

R.E.M., Orange Crush, and that was our wake-up song of the morning. So each and every weekday, around about 25 to 8-ish, we have our wake-up song of the morning, a song specifically chosen to help wake you and I. It usually needs a fair bit of energy, fair bit of oomph, like what you just heard, to help us get going, help us start the day right. That's the purpose of this show, the whole purpose of this show. And we play some brilliant music for you. We also will be joined by Simon Allaby to talk about some of the smaller items in the news world. You know, there's pretty big items that have been going on the last few days, some heavy stuff. We won't necessarily be talking about that, but we're talking about some of the some stories you may have missed actually in the news, and some interesting stuff, and kind of relating that to some deeper subjects of life. So he'll be joining me after 8 o'clock. Looking forward to that. Between then and now, we have some brilliant music for you, such as Plum.

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Get in touch via WhatsApp. Head over to pure247radio.org and click on the big green box that says chat on WhatsApp.

Looking forward to being joined by Simon Allaby to talk about some of the perhaps stories you hadn't heard about in the news. He'll be joining me after 8 o'clock. Looking forward to that very much. And so between then and now, got a couple more brilliant tunes coming your way. You've just heard, by the way, The Cause, Somebody for Someone. And before that, Plum with God Help Me. Brilliant tunes here on Pure 24/7 Radio. We do have a wide mix of music and genres. So, I mean, in the last hour, we've heard indie, we've heard some dance pop tunes, we've heard some pop tunes. We've also heard a few rock songs as well, which has been pretty cool as well. A good variety of music from a good variety of decades as well. 90s, noughties. We've also had music from as far back as the 80s, I do believe. We had 1985 with Katrina and the Waves, Walking on Sunshine. So it's a good mix, a good range of music here on Pure 24/7 Radio. And of course, the big thing is that every single song has been checked line by line to make sure that it is 3-point pure. There's no bad language in any of the songs that we play. Whoa!

That was Matthew West, Hello My Name Is, from his album Into the Light, which came out in, I want to say 2012. Yep, 2012, according to the information in front of me. It's a brilliant, brilliant album, and that was a great song to hear just now. Now we're going to take Meatloaf up until the hourly news, and then we'll be joined by Simon Allaby to talk a little bit about some of the news items you may not have heard about, some interesting stuff, and relating that to the deeper aspects of life. So looking forward to Simon Allaby chatting with us momentarily. But Meatloaf, taking us up to the hourly news.

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1: From the Pure 24/7 News Hub, this is Nathan Thomas reporting. Israel and Iran halt strikes after brief escalation. Bandits abduct elders invited to peace talks in Nigeria's Zamfara state. Israel and Iran halt strikes after brief escalation. Israel and Iran have paused military strikes following a brief but significant escalation involving missile and drone exchanges, the first direct attack since the April ceasefire. The exchanges began with Iranian missiles targeting Israel, prompting Israeli retaliation on Iranian defense systems and sites. President Donald Trump urged restraint through diplomatic channels. Both Netanyahu and Iranian officials stated they have halted further actions but warned of forceful responses to any future provocations. Bandits abduct elders invited to peace talks in Nigeria's Zamfara state. In Nigeria's Zamfara state, armed bandits abducted around 50 community elders from Magamandidi village who had gone to Maradan for reconciliation talks with a kingpin identified as Jamo. The bandits, operating from Munsira Forest, reportedly lured the elders to a meeting claiming to be tired of violence, only to use the meeting as a trap. 11 were released to convey a ransom demand of 24 million naira plus rifles. Local authorities condemned the unauthorized mission and called for intensified military operations amid ongoing insecurity in northwest Nigeria. Around 100 firefighters deployed to battle major blaze in London. Firefighters from London Fire Brigade tackled a large blaze at a recycling centre on Lanman Way in Bermondsey. 15 fire engines and around 100 personnel were deployed just after 5:30 p.m. on Monday. The fire consumed large amounts of refuse and a warehouse roof and destroyed a van and car, while causing thick smoke visible across the city skyline. It caused severe railway disruptions between London Bridge and Charing Cross during evening rush hour. Crews brought the incident under control overnight and investigations into the cause continue. Trump administration launches largest effort to denaturalize citizens accused of fraud. The Trump administration announced its largest ever denaturalization effort, targeting 17 naturalized U.S. citizens in the initial wave for alleged immigration fraud, concealed criminal conduct, or other violations. The Justice Department is assigning cases nationwide to prosecutors, employing rarely used powers to revoke citizenship. This aligns with general immigration enforcement attempts and follows earlier initiatives. Concerns have been raised by legal experts about due process, while officials have emphasized the need to correct naturalization system abuses. And in other news, Peter Phillips marries NHS nurse in private ceremony. Queen Elizabeth II's grandson, Peter Phillips, married NHS paediatric nurse Harriet Spurling in a private ceremony at All Saints Church in Kemble, Gloucestershire. The quiet event, attended by King Charles, Queen Camilla and other royals, was held where the couple first met. This was the news brought to you by Pure247NewsHub.com.
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0: warm up by the weekend.
1: Yes, I'm going to a wedding on Saturday, and Saturday's the only day in the forecast where the sun seems to be back.
0: There is one advantage. There is one advantage to it being a bit cooler and a bit wetter. I have really bad hay fever around this time of year. The rain means it's a little bit cleaner. It also means it's easier to close the windows, and so my hay fever is less bad today. So there's advantages.
1: That's a plus for sure.
0: Cool. So normally we talk about new stuff. What have we got for us this past week?
1: Yeah, so just various things in the news, and the sort of common theme in them is all about the heart. All about the heart. So some of our listeners may have seen that Christian Eriksen, he was playing for Denmark in a friendly against Ukraine, and collapsed on the pitch in the 65th minute, and the game had to be stopped and then abandoned. Unfortunately, he's made a good recovery. He's fine, and he walked off the pitch in the end. But he had a heart attack playing for Denmark in the Euros in 2020. Collapsed on the pitch and had a heart attack, and had to be revived on pitch with people coming to do CPR. And after that, I think he was out of the game for about 8 months, and he had it's a tiny little defibrillator inserted under his skin that has wires that go to his heart that detect unusual rhythms or anticipate a heart attack and then do their thing and save his life. And that seems to have been what's happened this time, is that he was, I'm not sure whether he actually had a heart attack, but was obviously on the verge of one, and this little gizmo kicked in and got his heart doing what it should be again. But I'm just thinking how, because he says, he's played since 2020, when he came back to the game without any, without any fear of what might happen to him, or without any fear of it happening again. But I guess, these things that we take for granted, don't we, all the time, take for granted that our heart is going to keep pumping, and it is going to keep us alive.
0: I've heard that kind of thing before with the defibrillator that's sort of built in. I remember hearing about that kind of thing, and it was entirely new to me at the time. And I remember thinking, wow, that's quite impressive what technology can create these days. As you say, we take it for granted, our heart working all the time, but that isn't the case for everyone. And so having the technology available that actually someone could have a built-in defibrillator, it's like Iron Man, is really cool.
1: it is amazing, the kind of advances in, science and technology, and being able to make these things, small enough to fit under the skin. I think this thing's about half the size of a mobile phone.
0: Wow.
1: So it just sits under his collarbone, I think. And it is an amazing thing. And it's weird that sometimes it's people who are really fit, to be a footballer, you've got to be really fit, that he still, still had a heart attack. So sometimes if you're fit, then that protects you against these things. But not always. It just got me thinking about, looking after our hearts. And the other two stories that I've kind of picked up on in different ways are about, looking after our hearts. Because, we often talk about, our hearts being the most important, part of us, and the most significant part of us. When we think about love, we relate that to the heart. And when we think about doing something well, we talk about doing it wholeheartedly. And in the ancient world, the heart was the kind of source of authority.
0: Yeah,
1: it was where authority was based. It's interesting that the heart is associated with all of these things that are most significant to us and really important to us, and that the heart is really, really important.
0: It's interesting because in the Old Testament, God talks about how they couldn't consume any blood to the Israelites, and there was a reason for this, and the reason was that the blood was kind of like the life of the animals, the life of each and every one of us.
1: Yes.
0: And it's the heart that ultimately pumps that around our body, so that, as you say, that symbolism is very profound.
1: Yes, if the heart stops functioning, you die very, very quickly.
0: Yeah.
1: Lots of, other organs in our bodies

0: you can kind of keep going for a bit, but if the heart stops, then then that's it. And as you say, it's the life is in the blood that which is pumped around us, which is interesting. Because in the New Testament, there's, I think it's a line in, I think it's in Hebrews, that talks about there is no forgiveness without the shedding of blood, which is obviously thinking about Jesus and Jesus' sacrifice on the cross, but just interesting to reflect on that when in the Old Testament, the whole kind of sacrificial system in Israel was, again, was all about forgiveness and reconciliation with God, that the whole sacrificial system was animals being sacrificed, their blood being shed in order for people to be forgiven. And that's a pointing towards what Jesus did on the cross. And just that, yeah, that just interesting line. Without the shedding of blood, there is no forgiveness. All around the heart. So we need to look after our hearts, which was the second story that I kind of picked out for today, which I was reading, it just caught my eye because we're, we've been told for years and years, we need to have our five a day, our five portions of fruit and vegetables in order to keep ourselves fit and healthy. But this was a story about, if you want to look after your heart, there are particular fruits and veggies that you should be eating because they contain flavanols, which our heart seems to need, or there's some evidence that flavanols really benefit our heart, and we should be eating about 500 milligrams a day of flavanols, which we can get from, here's this, blueberries, plums, blackberries, broad beans, and cherries. And you have to, essentially, you have to consume different quantities. So I think a handful of broad beans gives you your 500 milligrams of flavanol. But you've got to eat a whole punnet of the other things to get your 500, which seems like quite a. I was trying to picture, in my mind, a punnet is about the size of a small shoebox, which
1: That's
0: seems
1: quite.
0: like quite a lot of blueberries to have to munch your way through in order to get the benefit.
1: That's interesting. So basically, would that mean that like broad beans were the best things for flavanols? Then basically, are they like the top one?
0: Yeah, I think so, because I think all the others, they were, you had to literally consume a punnet, but broad beans, it was kind of a small handful. So they're obviously packed full of flavanols. I did also read that dark chocolate is pretty good as well, which if you're not particularly keen on your fruit and veg, you can get flavanols from dark chocolate. So two or three pieces of dark chocolate could give you approximately 50 grams of your flavanols. So
1: So you need like a.
0: 20 or 30 pieces of dark chocolate, you've got your 500.
1: So basically, that what we can take from this is that we need to have a d bar of chocolate a day.
0: Exactly. Yes. So that's today's health advice. Other health advice is available, but our health advice is 20 or 30 pieces of dark chocolate is good for the heart.
1: You know, it's interesting. I'd actually rather eat the fruit and veg, to be honest, because dark chocolate isn't my cup of tea. It's too bitter for me, and I think a lot of
0: Oh,
1: people
0: isn't
1: might
0: it?
1: agree.
0: Okay. Okay. Yeah. When I was younger, I didn't enjoy dark chocolate. I like the sweet stuff. But I now I do. I do enjoy the darker stuff.
1: I think, to be fair, if you have something in it like mint, like mint dark chocolate, I could probably enjoy that.
0: Right. Okay. Yes. Yeah. And these days you can get a lot of chocolate that has fruit in it. So you could probably have your dark chocolate with blueberries in it. And then you get the best of both worlds.
1: So looking after our hearts and consuming chocolate, that's not something you'd expect to go in the same sentence, is it really?
0: It's not. So yes. So if this is of concern to any listeners, you'd probably be advised to get some proper medical advice, because Stephen and I are not medical experts.
1: No.
0: So.
1: Cool. So that was one way of looking after the heart, but you said there was another story similar.
0: Yes, so kind of more seriously and just slightly differently, there's a couple of days ago, Keir Starmer announced a new kind of restrictions around social media content, and lots of discussion going on around whether or not under 16s should be banned from social media. And I know we chatted about this a few weeks ago when the Australians brought it in as a law. But the government are really under pressure to do something. And part of the something is to introduce kind of more restrictions for the big tech companies to put in more protections. And one of the protections they've been asked to put in voluntarily, and if they don't do it voluntarily, they'll be made to do it, is to stop young people sharing kind of explicit content, stop people under 16, you know, taking, sharing or viewing nude pictures. That apparently the technology is there that the, you know, devices can spot such images and remove them or, you know, or blur them.
1: Okay.
0: And there was a comment from, I think it was from the Home Secretary about how tech companies had a moral duty to act. A moral duty to act. And I just, it just kind of got me, you know, got me thinking again about the heart, because, you know, Jesus spoke a lot about the heart and what comes from the heart and how, you know, good stuff and bad stuff come from the heart, depending on how we look after it and kind of which way we look. And actually, the tech companies, they're, you know, their priority is making money, essentially. You know, they're big companies and they're designed to make money. And the reason they want people to use their stuff is in order to make more money for their shareholders and to develop new products. So they don't kind of look on us as, you know, we're consumers. You know, those of us that use these devices, we're consumers that can be persuaded to spend our money on their products and on their apps. And they're just trying to find lots and lots of different ways in order to make us do that.
1: Yeah, I think it's an important fact that we can often forget, particularly with social media, is we can think it's free, but it's not really. Making money.
0: No.
1: Exactly.
0: No. They want to find ways to keep us scrolling, to land on adverts, to click on links that will, you know, that will make us, you know, make us spend money. That's their, you know, that's their aim. So although often they, you know, they often say, well, we do try to protect people and we'll do it voluntarily. Essentially what's driving them is wanting to make money. So probably they're going to be quite slow about introducing things that will stop them making as much money. And it brought to mind a comment that Jesus made talking to, he's talking to a rich guy about his sort of priorities in life and what was driving him. And in the end, Jesus said, you know, you can't serve both God and money. You know, you've got to choose which way your heart is oriented. You know, is it oriented towards accruing as many material things and as much money as you can? Or is it attuned towards serving God? And they'll take you in, you know, different directions, and you'll end up doing different things with your life depending on, you know, which way you're headed. And I guess, you know, tech companies ultimately, you know, they're making money. You know, that's their goal. But actually, if, you know, protecting young people from these images is, you know, it's about the heart, really. It's about protecting innocence.
1: Yeah. It's important that we understand why we do things, why we do what we do. And if making money is the ultimate goal, then you can kind of lose sense of what's morally right. So keeping in perspective money as opposed to what's morally right is something we can all learn from. It's not just the big tech companies. We all need to have an understanding of why we do what we do. And if money is the reason, then you can very easily lose that sense of what's morally right. So it's about keeping things in perspective and keeping morality the main thing, I guess.
0: Yes. Yeah. I think we talked about this last week, didn't we? With, you know, Peter Murrell, you know, embezzling all that money from the SNP. And it's just, you know, again, it's the deceptiveness of wealth. But I guess the bigger question is, you know, where does our morality come from? You know, why is it important to protect young people? Why is it important to protect innocence? You know, that hasn't hasn't always been the case in history that young people are protected. Young lives haven't always been valued. So where does the idea that actually that's a good thing to do, where does it come from? Mm. Well, again, it comes from the teaching of Jesus, because in Jesus's day, protecting young people was not a particular priority. And it doesn't just spring up naturally as a result of evolution. It comes from somewhere.
1: Yeah, it's a really important aspect. So one of the writers in Pure Media, the magazine, is Dr. Trevor Stammers, and he's an ethicist. And he talks about this idea of ethics. And I remember chatting with him on a previous interview, talking about this very subject and how actually that morality, that sense of what is right and wrong, ultimately points to God. How does any of us have any sense of what is right and wrong, except that there is a God that's kind of put that on our hearts? As you say, coming back to the heart, really, there's that sense in our hearts when we can see something's not right, when something's wrong, and actually that's a God-given thing, that sense of right and wrong, that sense of, hang on a second, this isn't right. And so when we see people kind of disregarding that morality because they want to make money, that's a bad thing, to push aside what God has sort of already sort of given us.
0: Yes, yeah. Because in a world without God, morality doesn't exist.
1: Yeah.
0: You know, in a world without God, you can't look at someone's behavior and label it, you know, morally good or morally bad. All you can do, look at it and you say, well, I like it or I don't like it, which is a completely different thing. It's just behavior. And it's either behavior that I like or I don't like. And the person with the authority to make the decision on whether or not I like it or not is me.
1: Yeah.
0: So I could look at your behavior and say, I don't like it. But that doesn't necessarily make it morally bad in a world without God. It's just, I don't like your behavior.
1: Mm.
0: And you could look at mine and say, well, I don't like your behavior. And then we end up fighting.
1: Which is what we see a lot of.
0: Which is what we see a lot of. But you can't kind of, in an atheistic world, you can't put a moral judgment on it and say it's good or it's bad. It's just behavior.
1: Mm. Yeah.
0: So it's really, where does the idea that some things are good and some things are bad, where does that come from? As you say, it comes from God.
1: Yes.
0: And it points us towards the fact there is a moral God who also thinks some things are good and some things are bad.
1: Yeah. It's really interesting. So, I mean, we've been kind of talking a lot about the heart. We talk about the physical heart, but also more the very heart of our being and some of the morality that would come from that. It's really interesting stuff.
0: Yes. Yeah. And one of the promises right at the heart of the Old Testament in the prophet Jeremiah is God says to his people who've got very hard, calloused hearts towards him, he says, I'm going to take away your heart of stone and give you a heart of flesh.
1: Hmm. Wow.
0: It's
1: really interesting stuff, because when we think about the heart, the physical heart, I think that's the easier side of things. When we think about kind of like a more spiritual kind of view of our heart, our very being and our sense of right and wrong, it's much more complicated. But actually, when we stop and think about it, we know there's a sense of right and we know there's a sense of wrong.
0: Yeah.
1: And as you said at the start, we can either serve God or we can serve money. And so it's all of that kind of coming together and actually realizing it's not too complicated.
0: Yeah, absolutely.
1: Cool. So it's been really interesting chatting with you, looking at some of these stories from the news and relating it to more deeper subjects of life, looking at these subjects around the heart, from that footballer who collapsed because of amazing technology saving his life, though, and also looking at some of the things that we all should good start doing, which is eating dark chocolate to look after our hearts. And as well as looking at some harder stories in the news and relating that to our heart is really cool to chat with you. Thank you for joining us, Simon. Look forward to chatting again next week.
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That was Katie Tunstall with a nice gentle song, The Universe and You, here on Pure 24/7 Radio. You are, of course, listening to The Wake Up Call with me, Stephen D, as I help you to wake up and start the day right on this Wednesday, the 10th of June. It's a little bit after 8:30, well, just about 25 to 9 here in the UK. And at the beginning of this hour, we were joined by Simon Allaby to talk about some news items you may have missed in the last few days, some interesting stuff. I particularly liked hearing about how dark chocolate was good for the heart. That being said, I'm not actually that fussed on dark chocolate. This is a little bit too bitter for me, but it was interesting to hear about some of the benefits it may have for one's heart. All those flavanols, I think it's called. I always get those mixed up. Scientific words are not my strong suit. So it was really cool to chat with Simon Allaby, talk about the heart. It's really interesting stuff. So let's move on to some more music, since we've done a fair bit of talking in this hour. This next song comes from Oasis. We had Blur early on, actually, in this hour, and I do believe those two artists were kind of very much rivals within the 90s. So we had Blur on Your Own earlier on in the show. Let's jump into Oasis with Rock and Roll Star.

That, of course, was Oasis, Rock and Roll Star. I did enjoy that very much. It's got a very much rock feel to it, which I very much like because I host The Rock Show, which is every Monday evening, 7 till 9, and we have some epic tunes from our rock category, our hard rock category, and even some heavy metal thrown into the mix as well, all while being 3-point pure. So that means there's no bad language in any of the songs, of any of the lyrics, for any of the music that we play here on the station. It's true for The Rock Show on a Monday night, but it's also true throughout the week, all the various different shows, that all the music has been checked line by line to make sure that it is 3-point pure, no bad language. That's what we go for, and that means you can rest assured enjoying some brilliant music

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That was Katy Perry with Part of Me here on Pure 24/7 Radio. Now, this is the wake-up call, and I did mention that it is Wednesday. Of course, it's Wednesday. Now, coming up after me from 10 till 12, you can look forward to the second Pure Brunch hosted by Bob Goody. We're looking forward to this. So we started last week with a Pure Brunch Wednesdays 10 till 12. We also had a bit of a shift round with the schedule. So Tuesdays is now JoJo, and she also does Thursdays. And then Monday remains Katie Mack. And then Fridays is Dan Rouse. It's a slight shift around the schedule, which is always good. And so Bob Goody, he'll be on this morning's Pure Brunch from 10 to 12. And we're looking forward to that. Now, between then and now, we still have this, the wake up call, with some more brilliant music to help you wake up this morning. And my favorite feature of the show is coming up after 9 o'clock, where we play three songs in a row, and sandwiched in the middle is a song which I especially like. I've come to refer to it as your all day breakfast sandwich, but with music. So that's what's coming up after 9 o'clock, as well as giving you a little bit of a heads up for what to expect throughout the rest of the day. What's on the schedule? What's coming your way? I always like to do that at some point during the last half hour of the show. So that's coming in the next hour as well. But as well, as I mentioned, tons of great music.

nice gentle song there from Torrin Wells with Known. If you enjoy gentle music like that, I highly recommend tuning into the Weekend Wind Down show with Nathan Thomas, which is on a Friday evening. And he plays songs just like that, kind of relaxing, helps you wind down from all the stresses and strains of the week. I do like a good energetic upbeat song, but also it's nice to listen to some softer, gentler tunes as well. And we do have a good mix of the two here on Pure 24/7 Radio. But now let's move into Bon Jovi, Always. This will take us up to the hourly news. And then in the next hour of the show, we've got my favorite feature,

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1: From the Pure 24/7 News Hub, this is Nathan Thomas reporting. Israel and Iran halt strikes after brief escalation. Bandits abduct elders invited to peace talks in Nigeria's Zamfara state. Israel and Iran halt strikes after brief escalation. Israel and Iran have paused military strikes following a brief but significant escalation involving missile and drone exchanges, the first direct attack since the April ceasefire. The exchanges began with Iranian missiles targeting Israel, prompting Israeli retaliation on Iranian defense systems and sites. President Donald Trump urged restraint through diplomatic channels. Both Netanyahu and Iranian officials stated they have halted further actions but warned of forceful responses to any future provocations. Bandits abduct elders invited to peace talks in Nigeria's Zamfara state. In Nigeria's Zamfara state, armed bandits abducted around 50 community elders from Magamandidi village who had gone to Maradan for reconciliation talks with a kingpin identified as Jamo. The bandits, operating from Munsira forest, reportedly lured the elders to a meeting claiming to be tired of violence, only to use the meeting as a trap. 11 were released to convey a ransom demand of 24 million naira plus rifles. Local authorities condemned the unauthorized mission and called for intensified military operations amid ongoing insecurity in northwest Nigeria. Around 100 firefighters deployed to battle major blaze in London. Firefighters from London Fire Brigade tackled a large blaze at a recycling centre on Lanman Way in Bermondsey. 15 fire engines and around 100 personnel were deployed just after 5:30 p.m. on Monday. The fire consumed large amounts of refuse and a warehouse roof and destroyed a van and car while causing thick smoke visible across the city skyline. It caused severe railway disruptions between London Bridge and Charing Cross during evening rush hour. Crews brought the incident under control overnight and investigations into the cause continue. Trump administration launches largest effort to denaturalize citizens accused of fraud. The Trump administration announced its largest ever denaturalization effort, targeting 17 naturalized U.S. citizens in the initial wave for alleged immigration fraud, concealed criminal conduct, or other violations. The Justice Department is assigning cases nationwide to prosecutors, employing rarely used powers to revoke citizenship. This aligns with general immigration enforcement attempts and follows earlier initiatives. Concerns have been raised by legal experts about due process, while officials have emphasized the need to correct naturalization system abuses. And in other news, Peter Phillips marries NHS nurse in private ceremony. Queen Elizabeth II's grandson, Peter Phillips, married NHS paediatric nurse Harriet Spurling in a private ceremony at All Saints Church in Kemble, Gloucestershire. The quiet event, attended by King Charles, Queen Camilla and other royals, was held where the couple first met. This was the news brought to you by Pure247NewsHub.com.
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That, of course, was the Spice Girls with Who Do You Think You Are, bringing us into this, the third and final hour of this morning's wake-up call here on Pure 24/7 Radio. If you're not yet feeling awake and ready for the day, don't worry, there's still some time left. Still got some more brilliant music to help you wake up this morning. Now, we're about to jump into my favourite feature of the show. That's the wake-up call sandwich, where we play three songs in a row, and sandwich in the middle is a song which I especially like. And earlier on, I was talking about how I do like an upbeat, energetic song, but I also like some gentler, softer, relaxing kind of music. So I thought I'd play for you. As I often do, I often play from our rock category. I often play from hard rock bands, but I've got for you this morning a ballad from the band Evanescence. This is My Immortal. I have sandwiched it between two pop artists, male pop artists. So you've kind of got a female voice in the middle and then two male either side. They're pop, she's rock in the middle. So that's what I've kind of gone for with this morning's wake up call sandwich. It's like it's thought through, isn't it? We've got Boyzone, Picture of You, and we have Daniel Bedingfield with Complicated

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1: So you've just heard my favourite feature of the show, the Wake Up Call Sandwich, where we play for you three songs in a row, and sandwiched in the middle is a song which I especially like. So in the middle today, we had Evanescence with My Immortal. I was talking about how softer music, gentler music, I do enjoy that just as much as I enjoy some energetic and upbeat tunes. So to hear a slightly more a ballad, basically a soft, relaxing song from Evanescence was really cool. That was sandwiched between Boyzone, Picture of You, and before that we had Daniel Bedingfield with Complicated. So we had two male pop artists and we had one female rock artist basically sandwiched in the middle. That was kind of the plan with the Wake Up Call sandwich, that whatever genre is in the middle, either side of it is a very different genre and both the same from the same category is how I work that out. So that was the Wake Up Call sandwich for today. We'll do that again tomorrow after 9 o'clock. It is my favorite feature of the show because I get to play a song I especially like. But that being said, I do hear a lot of songs that I like here on Pure 24/7 Radio.

Alanis Morissette with Thank You. Quite a voice that she has. That's rather impressive how she put in, what was that line? It was unabashedly bawling your eyes out. Quite a line, quite a mouthful to put into a song, into song lyrics. It's quite impressive, really. She's got quite a voice. Really cool to play that for you on this morning's Wake Up Call. We've got more music where that came from. I mentioned how I like quite a few of the songs we play on the system, and this next one's certainly one of those. Manic Street Preachers with A Design for Life.

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I think that it is safe to say that is a rather legendary song by U2, Where the Streets Have No Name. 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It's a normal day, but we've had something of a schedule change last week. So Wednesday's Pure Brunch is now hosted by Bob Goody, and this will be his second Pure Brunch. So looking forward to him being on the air from 10 till 12. Then, of course, you've got the Late Lunch Show with Nathan Thomas, School's Out with Peter. You've got the Get Your Home Show with Andy B. And because it's Wednesday, our evening shows include the Energize Show with Peter from 7 till 9, helping us get energized and to help us get through to the end of the week with really energetic music. Also, we have Midweek Worship with Dan Rouse every Wednesday from 9 till 11 p.m. So those are your evening shows, usual schedule for the rest of the day. And we're really excited by Bob Goody being on for this second Pure Brunch up after me.

So I was just curious if there was such a thing as a $1 million bill, and it is obviously not the case. They have no such thing. It's been circulated widely in popular pop culture type stuff, but doesn't exist. The highest banknote in the US is $100 bill, but they do have in the history had a $10,000 bill along with $500 bill, $1,000 bill, $5,000 bills, but they were last printed in 1945 and they were officially discontinued by the Federal Reserve in 1969 due to lack of being used, I suppose, with checks and bank cards, debit cards, and of course credit cards. They become sort of underused, so they no longer have anything higher than a $100 bill. And of course here in the United Kingdom we have, it only goes up to about £50. I did look into this. Apparently in Scotland there are £100 notes, but in the UK, in England, only up to a £50 note. So interesting stuff. Obviously, I was pretty confident there was no such thing as a $1 million bill, but it is apparently spoken about a lot in pop culture to the belief that some people think there is such a thing, but there isn't. I've just checked on the internet, which must be true.

Get in touch via WhatsApp. Head over to pure247radio.org and click on the big green box that says Chat on WhatsApp.

Stereophonics with Handbags and Glad Rags here on Pure 24/7 Radio. You are listening to The Wake Up Call with me, Stephen D, as we come towards the end of this morning's show. Now, just a couple minutes ago, I was talking about banknotes because there was that song by Whitney Houston, Million Dollar Bill. There's no such thing as a million dollar bill. I think the highest it goes up in the US is $100 bill. And it was interesting to look at the history. There were higher valued bills in the US, but they no longer do those, not since 1969, when there was no real need for them, which is interesting stuff. We're coming up to the end of this morning's Wake Up Call. We've got Take That to End and Sophie Ellis-Bextor as our penultimate track of the morning. It's been an absolute pleasure helping you to wake up and start the day right. We were joined by Simon Allaby to talk about some news items you may not have come across, some interesting kind of theme around the heart, which is really cool. We've also had a brilliant wake up song this morning from REM. We've been continuing our challenge of the week of not using, or rather using your non-dominant hand for various tasks if and when you can, which has been really interesting. Really good fun that happening. So as I say, penultimate song now from Sophie Ellis-Bextor.

So thank you for joining me on this morning's Wake Up Call. I'll be back tomorrow, same time, same place, 7 till 10 here, only on Pure 24/7 Radio for the Wake Up Call. Up next, it is, of course, Bob Goody with this morning's Pure Brunch. And taking us up into the hourly news, we've got a brilliant song from Take That.

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1: From the Pure 24/7 News Hub, this is Nathan Thomas reporting. Israel and Iran halt strikes after brief escalation. Bandits abduct elders invited to peace talks in Nigeria's Zamfara state. Israel and Iran halt strikes after brief escalation. Israel and Iran have paused military strikes following a brief but significant escalation involving missile and drone exchanges, the first direct attack since the April ceasefire. The exchanges began with Iranian missiles targeting Israel, prompting Israeli retaliation on Iranian defense systems and sites. President Donald Trump urged restraint through diplomatic channels. Both Netanyahu and Iranian officials stated they have halted further actions but warned of forceful responses to any future provocations. Bandits abduct elders invited to peace talks in Nigeria's Zamfara state. In Nigeria's Zamfara state, armed bandits abducted around 50 community elders from Magamandidi village who had gone to Maradan for reconciliation talks with a kingpin identified as Jamo. The bandits, operating from Munsira Forest, reportedly lured the elders to a meeting claiming to be tired of violence, only to use the meeting as a trap. 11 were released to convey a ransom demand of 24 million naira plus rifles. Local authorities condemned the unauthorized mission and called for intensified military operations amid ongoing insecurity in northwest Nigeria. Around 100 firefighters deployed to battle major blaze in London. Firefighters from London Fire Brigade tackled a large blaze at a recycling centre on Lanman Way in Bermondsey. 15 fire engines and around 100 personnel were deployed just after 5:30 p.m. on Monday. The fire consumed large amounts of refuse and a warehouse roof and destroyed a van and car, while causing thick smoke visible across the city skyline. It caused severe railway disruptions between London Bridge and Charing Cross during evening rush hour. Crews brought the incident under control overnight and investigations into the cause continue. Trump administration launches largest effort to denaturalize citizens accused of fraud. The Trump administration announced its largest ever denaturalization effort, targeting 17 naturalized U.S. citizens in the initial wave for alleged immigration fraud, concealed criminal conduct, or other violations. The Justice Department is assigning cases nationwide to prosecutors, employing rarely used powers to revoke citizenship. This aligns with general immigration enforcement attempts and follows earlier initiatives. Concerns have been raised by legal experts about due process, while officials have emphasized the need to correct naturalization system abuses. And in other news, Peter Phillips marries NHS nurse in private ceremony. Queen Elizabeth II's grandson, Peter Phillips, married NHS paediatric nurse Harriet Spurling in a private ceremony at All Saints Church in Kemble, Gloucestershire. The quiet event, attended by King Charles, Queen Camilla and other royals, was held where the couple first met. This was the news brought to you by Pure247NewsHub.com.
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Oh yeah. Good morning and welcome to Pure Brunch here on Pure 24/7 Radio with me, Bob Goody. Firstly, thank you so much for the lovely messages after last week's very first show. Now, I wasn't entirely sure whether anyone would still be listening by 10:15, so the fact that you connected with it genuinely meant a huge amount. So thank you for such a warm welcome. Now, one thing I realized afterwards is how many people said it felt a bit calm. And honestly, I think that's something that we're having to contend with at the moment in this loud world where everything's fast and urgent. Where can we find that place of calm and rest? So if this becomes that 2 hours in the middle of the week where we get to breathe a bit more deeply, think a little more honestly, then, and just remember there's still plenty of good in the world, then I think that is so worthwhile. So coming up this morning, we've got this week's question of the week. We've got our midweek lift and some thoughts on the people who quietly shape our lives. And after 11, you're going to be welcoming my very first live guest for Faith in the Everyday. So today we're talking about those people who never fully realize the impact they've had. Teachers,

0: So that was Take That there on Pure 24/7 Radio. Now, one thing nobody properly prepares you for as an adult is how much of life revolves around deciding what to eat. Honestly, every single day forever, breakfast, lunch, dinner, snacks. Do I have to try and be healthy? Do I ignore being healthy? Is it a treat day? Is it not a treat day? You know, buying vegetables with good intentions and then watching them slowly expire in the fridge. That's basically adulthood, isn't it?
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0: So every Wednesday here on Pure Brunch, we're going to have our question of the week. One simple question to carry into our days ahead. So this is the question of the week with Bob Goody on Pure 24/7 Radio. This week's question is this. Who has quietly shaped your life for the better? I'm not necessarily thinking famous people, but just ordinary people who made an extraordinary difference to you. Maybe somebody who believed in you, encouraged you, made time for you, stayed when life was difficult. If you want to share your thoughts during the week, you can find us on Instagram or through the Pure 247 WhatsApp. But I would love to hear your answers. Who has quietly shaped your life for the better?
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0: You know, one thing I've realized as I've got older is that the people who shape us most rarely know the full impact that they've had. I still remember teachers who encouraged me decades ago. Conversations people probably forget after 5 minutes, but have stayed with me for years. It's made me realize that encouragement is never wasted. People remember how you made them feel. I wonder how you're making people feel today, whether we could go out and offer some encouragement. It doesn't cost us anything, it doesn't take much, but encouragement could make a lasting difference on the people around us.
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0: So welcome back to Pure Brunch with Bob Goody. Now, one thing that I've added into this show, if you joined us last week, is something called real life moments. You know, those tiny moments from our ordinary life that somehow connect us all together. Now, today's real life moment from me is this. Have you ever walked confidently in completely the wrong direction whilst pretending you absolutely, categorically meant to go that way? I was in a services car park this week and I did exactly that. I made eye contact with somebody. I nodded confidently as I walked past them and I carried on walking, realizing that I was nowhere near my car. And you know what? Somehow, instead of turning round like a normal person, I just carried on walking as if I'd got such a very important reason to be heading towards a hedge rather than where the cars were. I think pride is such a fascinating human condition. It can make us do some weird things. So I wonder if you can relate with my real life moment for this week. Have you ever walked confidently past something, realized you'd gone the wrong way, and just kept on going? Well, let's have a play of our next song. It's Never Gonna Give You Up by Eternal.

0: get in touch via WhatsApp, just head over to our website, visit the Contact Us page, and click on the big green box that says Chat on WhatsApp.
1: So that was Seal with Bring It On, and welcome back to Pure Brunch here with Bob Goody. Now, in my day job working for Rural Missions, I have the privilege of travelling around villages and towns and communities all over the UK. And honestly, one thing I love is how different every place feels. You know, when you go to somewhere new and you have that familiarity, but that difference as well. You know, different cafes, different accents, different stories. But underneath all of it, people are still there looking for the same kind of things. They're looking for community, hope, meaning, and oftentimes somebody who will genuinely listen to them and to their stories. I get the privilege of listening to so many stories, sharing people's hearts, visions, past joys, past regrets, future joys and future challenges. And it is such a joy to be able to do that. I wonder how we listen to people. Are we genuinely listening? I oftentimes have to put my phone down when my wife's suddenly saying something because I want to make sure that I'm present. I want to be in that space and to be genuinely listening and not just, oh yes, darling, that's lovely, and just still tapping away on my phone or whatever. So I wonder who we might genuinely listen to across this next week. Maybe have a think and go and have a listen. So let's listen to the next couple of tracks. We've got a bit of Erasure followed by the wonderful Paolo.

0: So because the world needs a little more good news, it's time for the midweek lift. Positive stories, ordinary kindness, reminders there's still plenty of good in the world. This is the midweek lift with Bob Goody here on Pure 24/7 Radio. So this week's is about a bus driver in Manchester. He became known for waiting an extra few seconds at stops whenever he saw elderly passengers hurrying towards the bus. Now, it's a tiny thing, really, except eventually passengers started writing letters about him because those small acts of patience made people feel seen and valued. I loved that story because it reminded me kindness really feels dramatic whilst we're doing it. But to the person receiving it, it can mean everything. All it took for the bus driver was an extra few seconds, but it meant the world to the people that he waited for.
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0: So one thing you'll probably discover quite quickly about this show is I'm not interested in shouting. There's enough noise already. I'm much more interested in honest conversations, good questions and stories that remind us what matters. Creating that space that feels thoughtful, hopeful and human in the middle of our busy weeks. So don't forget that after 11, we're going to slow things down a little for our faith in the everyday. We've got real people, honest stories, conversations about life, hope and what keeps us going. So today we're going to be joined by my very first live guest on the show, which feels exciting and slightly nerve-wracking, if I'm honest, but I'm just so looking forward to it. I think we're hungry for conversations with more depth again, not polished perfection, but honesty. And that is what you're going to get. So before we get to 11 o'clock, let's listen to another couple of tracks together.

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2: From the Pure 247 News Hub, this is Jojo reporting. US launches retaliatory strikes on Iran after Apache helicopter downed. US forces conducted targeted retaliatory strikes on Iranian military sites following the downing of an Apache helicopter near the Strait of Hormuz. Iranian authorities reported casualties and vowed further responses, escalating tensions in a region critical for global energy routes. The incident has drawn international concern over potential disruptions to maritime traffic and oil supplies, with diplomatic channels working to prevent broader conflict. Multiple nations have called for a restraint amid fears of wider regional instability. Violent attempted beheading causes protests in Belfast. A violent attack in Belfast left a local man nearly beheaded and potentially blind. Police have confirmed the attacker is a Sudanese man living in Belfast on a five-year visa. Local people stopped the beheading and police later arrested the man they believe was responsible. This horrific attack led to violent protests in Belfast, with homes, businesses and vehicles set alight. Community leaders and Northern Ireland officials have urged calm and have condemned the protests. The nationwide unrest has raised questions about asylum policies while investigations continue into the attempted beheading. Mass shooting in Johannesburg kills 12. A mass shooting at an informal settlement in Johannesburg left 12 people dead and 9 others injured. South African police are investigating the circumstances, which occurred in a densely populated area known for high crime rates. Authorities have not yet identified suspects or a clear motive, but local residents expressed frustration over persistent gun violence. The incident underscores broader issues of public safety and socio-economic challenges in parts of the country, prompting calls for enhanced law enforcement measures. Pakistan airstrikes in Afghanistan kill at least 13. Pakistan conducted airstrikes inside Afghanistan that killed at least 13 people, according to Taliban officials. The cross-border operation targeted alleged militant hideouts amid ongoing security concerns along the relatively undefended frontier. Afghan authorities condemned the action as a violation of sovereignty, while Pakistan cited self-defense against terrorist threats. The strikes highlight persistent tensions between the neighbors and complicate regional stability efforts involving multiple international actors. And in other news, orcas spotted in greater numbers off UK coast. Marine enthusiasts and conservationists are celebrating increased sightings of orcas in UK waters, with pods displaying acrobatic breaches and hunting behaviour off the coasts of Scotland and Northern England. Experts attribute the rise to improving prey availability and conservation efforts that have aided marine mammal recovery. Boat tours and wildlife watchers have reported encounters, which is boosting local eco-tourism. The sightings encourage further protection of UK marine habitats. This was the news brought to you by Pure247NewsHub.com.
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0: Faith in the Everyday. Real people, honest stories, conversations about life, hope, and what keeps us going. This is Faith in the Everyday with Bob Goody on Pure 24/7 Radio. So welcome back, everyone. You are joining me, Bob Goody, here on Pure Brunch on Pure 24/7 Radio. So I did say in our first hour together that I have a very special guest, our first guest here on Faith in the Everyday. Why don't you say hello and tell us, who are you?
1: Hello, my name's Stefan. I am excited to be considered a very special, very guest. So yeah, my name's Steffi Scott. I actually work with Bob at Rural Missions alongside him. And I live in Gloucestershire. I'm married with kids. I love the outdoors. I love going to church. All of those things. I could tell you lots of things, Bob. What do you want to know?
0: Well, every week when we have a guest on, I've got eight simple questions that we're going to go through together. So you are our first case. You're our first guest. And you are a special guest. I love to work alongside you. And I thought, let's kick off with a strong start. So thank you for joining us, Steffi. So you've started a little bit there. Why don't you tell us a little bit about you?
1: So yeah, I work alongside Bob at Rural Missions. I start at the beginning. I live in the Cotswolds in Gloucestershire. It's lovely. It's rural, so it kind of gives me some actual local context for some of the work I do, working with rural churches. But yeah, married with two lovely daughters who are 4-year-old twin girls, so they keep me quite busy, if I'm really honest with you, and up in the night still and all of that fun stuff. But yeah, love the outdoors, love, you know, I could walk

0: I love it when I go for a walk and I don't see anybody. It's just, yeah, me and the world around me, which is really nice.
1: That's good. That's good. So this is Faith in the Everyday. So why don't you tell us, what does an everyday, ordinary week look like for Steffi?
0: Yeah, well, you know, it varies week to week, obviously, but the nuts and bolts of it is that, you know, I spend the Monday to Friday, sometimes weekends, but, you know, doing work with Royal Missions. So that's, you know, having conversations with, meeting with churches, leaders, faithful followers of Jesus who just want to explore what mission could look like for them. How can they take the love of Jesus into their community? And as I said, I have a real heart for rural places, but also just, I really believe in, you know, the power of the local church. So it's an honor and a privilege to, in my professional life, to be able to spend Monday to Friday thinking and talking about mission and about what church could look like and how it could support their communities. But outside of work, my life is taken up with my own local church, and, you know, whether it's serving on the different teams in my church or, you know, doing house groups and meals together, it's, you know, that's my week is shaped around church ultimately, I feel.
1: And family, I hope.
0: And family, yeah, of course, you know, my family come to church with me and we do it together. And yeah, you know, I get up at whatever time the children wake me up every morning. And so I haven't had a lion in 4 years, which I'm sure if you're a parent, you completely understand and relate to that. Yeah, so a lot of my week's also shaped around, have I kept my daughters alive? Have I given them dinner? Are they dressed? Where are they supposed to be this today? You know, who's looking after them? Who's the babysitter? All those things too, which, you know, it's exciting, but I won't lie, can be awfully tiring at the same time.
1: Yeah, especially because you've got two that are twins. And so I know that when one goes ill within the next few days, you're going to have to look after the other one. And it is quite a rampant behavior of let's deal with one thing, then the next, and almost that circle.
0: It feels, you know, anyone who's young children knows that they get sick all the time. But yeah, it seems to be just not nonstop. One's better, then the next one's ill, and then they're ill. And then it just goes on and on and on with everything. But it's also a great pleasure to be able to have two little children to bring us joy and life and laughter into the family. So
1: that's great. That's great. So we're going to explore what encouragement, what laughter and all of those good things look like as we continue our conversation. But let's head into a couple of songs now. The first one from

0: So that was Nelly Furtado with Turn Off the Light. And you are coming back to me, Bob Goody, and Faith in the Everyday. So I am joined today by my special guest, Steffi. We've just had a little bit of a catch up, got to know him, about his family, where he's situated. But now on to some great questions. Well, I think they're great questions. Obviously, I'm going to be asking them every week, so they best be good ones and good for us. So, Steph, can you tell me what has encouraged you recently?
1: Oh, that's a great question. And something I keep coming back to is that my church, this Pentecost Sunday, we had a churches together meeting. So there's 10 churches in Cirencester, the town I go to church in, and all 10 churches were involved in this Pentecost service. And, you know, each had a different part to play, so it brought something unique about, you know, their style of worship, or something that, you know, brings them life and joy within their church community. And it was this messy, molded together service where we all got to participate. And, you know, there's parts of it where I felt slightly uncomfortable because I didn't kind of get what was going on because it's outside of my normal style. Other bits I was really comfortable with, but it was just this incredible sense of unity. And this thing, despite these differences, despite that we're not all comfortable with everything that we're doing, we are united in the person of Jesus. And it was one of those, like, really kind of, I think, rare moments in our modern world and culture where we so easily divide and draw these lines between group A and group B and us and them, where these people with these differences came together and it felt like we were one family, which I guess biblically we are one family, we are one church. And it was just a really encouraging thing to see that actually, you know, we are united. And it was, yeah, just really, really special that people could come together and do that.
0: Yeah, and I think you're right. There is something great in that we put differences aside, and it's not just within a church setting, but when people unite behind something good that is honest, that is favourable, then I think that is a beautiful space to be operating in. So that's great. Good encouragement seeing, what, hundreds of people?
1: We're not totally sure on the numbers. I think, 400-ish people in a, you know, not a particularly large town coming together, which was, yeah, really, really encouraging.
0: Yeah, that's amazing. So one of the questions that we want to explore is, where have you seen good news in everyday life? So this isn't necessarily about your faith, but it could be a conversation. It could be an act that you've seen. It could be whatever you want it to be, but could you tell us a good news story that you've seen recently?
1: Yeah, absolutely. So again, there's quite a few, but one that really struck me is really simple. It's nothing overly profound, but I bumped into somebody, a friend that I, you know, who lives on the same road as me, and I was walking the dog, he was walking his dog, and he said, "Oh, so-and-so mentioned that you go to church." And, you know, we don't know each other that well, so it's like, "You go to church?" And I was like, "Yeah, I do." And I said, "How did you hear that?" And he kind of told me the connections. And then he said, "Oh, I've been starting to go to the, you know, named the church, this church in town." And he didn't really have a reason why he started going to it, but he just felt that he should go to this church. And he's admitted that this church isn't particularly, you know, his style. He doesn't know what's going on. It's quite a formal, traditional church, and he's a really unchurched, unfamiliar person with that sort of environment. But what really the good news there is, I think that this guy doesn't even really know why he's being drawn, but I've sensed it's like, you know, it's the Holy Spirit is drawing him to something, to search for meaning, to search for something greater. And it's there's just this like awareness and this like almost awakening in people who are searching for something more real, searching for a solid foundation or a solid truth. And that's just one story, but I've got many others of encounters similar to that where people are being drawn towards faith, drawn towards figuring out who Jesus is and what church might mean for them. And I'm finding that just really encouraging. You know, it's these small little conversations I'm having all over the place with, yeah, people who are really open to searching.
0: Yeah. And actually, I've been talking about that in the first hour of this Pure Brunch show, and looking at what does it mean for those everyday connections, for those people that we just stop and we share stories, and people are looking for that kind of connection. And as you said, your good news story is not a massive bells and whistles. It's a, I saw somebody, we had a great conversation as I was able to speak into something. And like, that is an incredible good news story to have.
1: Yeah, absolutely. And I think it also just goes to show that, you know, if you are a follower of Jesus, and that actually is something about being embedded within your local community, doing everyday life with people is really important. I'm not saying turn every conversation into a sermon or into having to, you know, talk about forgiveness and sin and the gospel. No, but it's about how am I just participating in the life of my community in a way that brings, you know, that points people towards something beyond me, if that makes sense, and that helps cultivate life and hope and joy and peace and generosity and compassion in all the people around me. And often that then leads to those conversations of like, what, you're so generous, why are you so generous? And then you get to talk about Jesus. And I think it's, again, in those moments, they're not shying away for the reason I'm doing those things. So it's like kind of living in community, living out a faithful, Christ-centered sort of life. It's really, really important to having those conversations, I think.
0: Yeah, I'd completely agree. I think that is a great point to just take a little break on for us to mull over, like, what might it mean for us today or this week to be having those conversations? I've been encouraging us all morning, how can we be the light in someone's life today? And it doesn't need to take massive acts of generosity and service, but simple conversation and simple acts can go a huge long way for them and could be remembered for weeks, months, years to come. We just don't understand the difference that we could make by being generous with our time and our resources. So we'll join you again shortly, Steffi, but for now, let's head over to U2, with or without you.

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3: So welcome back to Pure Brunch with Bob Goody, and we are joined in our Faith in the Everyday slot by Steffi. So thank you once again for sharing so far. Steffi, next question, a big one. What keeps you going when life is difficult?
4: Oh, it's a bit of a heavy question before pre-lunch, but that's okay. So what keeps me going when life gets difficult? Well, at the root and the foundation of that is, I've got to say, you know, it is my faith. It's my relationship with the person of Jesus. You know, that he, even in his teaching, he's like, you know, come to me, all who are, you know, who are weary, come, or tired, struggling. He says, come to me. And, you know, when we come to him, you know, he says, he uses words like my burden is light, and he's saying, you know, life's easier when you do it with me. I will take on some of those struggles and those burdens for you. I will help you carry them. And that's not always easy to remember. And just, you know, in the moment where life's a struggle and it's getting difficult to be, you know, we're so easy to keep our heads down and just keep pushing and trying to go on our own. But actually to pause and to stop and be like, Lord Jesus, I need your help. Help me in this. And you know, I can't really explain it, but something kind of miraculous happens in that, where, you know, you get filled with peace, anxiety is calmed, and, you know, sometimes life's still difficult, but my attitude and like how I feel going through the tough times changes. And sometimes, you know, we ask for miracles and Jesus brings healing or he brings freedom from whatever the trouble is. And that's really amazing. So alongside Jesus, I think it's things like being in community and relationships as well. You know, I'm really blessed to have an amazing supportive wife and family who care for me and want the best for me, want to see me flourish and thrive. So you know, they do all they can do to help support that. Also being plugged into a good church community who you can do the same thing as well. I think that those are probably like the three things, you know, Jesus at the top of that, but then also, you know, family and community around you to really bring you through those difficult moments.
3: Yeah, that's great. And yet again, it's that encouragement that we all need people. We need those lights in our lives, people to cheer us on and support us and stand with us in the difficult times too. Now, yeah. Steffi, you have somewhat answered the next question already. I'll leave it up to you how you want to respond. But what role does faith, hope, and purpose play in your life?
4: Oh, what a question. I love this question. So I've been dwelling a lot on purpose. I mean, what is our purpose for, you know, generally as humanity? Like what is our purpose? What are we called to do? Why has God placed us here? And I've been dwelling a lot on what it says in Genesis, that, you know, humanity is placed in this garden, which is very good. And they were given, the words described, given their purpose was to work and to keep and then to subdue and have dominion. And I think we can use those words to help us think about what my purpose in life now should be. It's that to work and to keep is to see, you know, what is good, what is special, what is very good about this environment I'm in, and to work to maintain that, to protect it, to cultivate more of the good stuff in life. So that could be, you know, that's peace and happiness and joy and all those things around us we see, you know, practical things as well, you know. It's not just spiritual, it's actually physical, real life stuff around us. What needs protecting? What is good? That's part of my calling as a human being, is to protect that. And then the words subdue and have dominion, it's hard for us because we have distorted views of what those words mean. It sounds like control and power, but in the context there of the story in Genesis, it's more of this idea of looking out into the world around us and seeing the potential, seeing where things are maybe slightly more chaotic, not ordered, and seeing the potential to make things good, to bring things into order. So it's looking out and seeing the brokenness and the fractures we see in society and the world around me. That could be with my neighbors, but it could be, you know, globally, looking at all the injustice, seeing injustice and trying to find a way to bring justice and righteousness and hope to those situations. And the more I meditate on that, the more it's like, that makes everyday life a lot more simple. I think often as Christians, we have this idea that we're trying to really seek out what is God's specific calling for my life. And, you know, sometimes he has that unique calling for unique people. But I think at the base, it's just like, I want you to go and work and to keep and subdue and have dominion. Join with me in making this creation, this thing that I've made, even better. And yeah, I think, and it's really profound that it turns every day, you know, a Christian plumber can subdue and have dominion, working to keep by fixing broken pipes. A Christian artist can, you know, joins in God in creating and making a better world by making something beautiful out of raw materials. A Christian manager displays the glory of God by managing with compassion and generosity and kindness. So it makes life really simple at the base level, which is really encouraging.
3: Great. Well, I think you've certainly lifted us up a little bit there, Steph. I think it's, yeah, some real good insight and interesting to see how faith and hope can really play a part in your lives and our lives too. So again, let's take a short break. And because you've lifted us, I thought it was only apt to be lifted by the Lighthouse family.

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1: So welcome back to Pure Brunch with Bob Goody. That was LZ7 with Movie. Now, I'm still joined by our special guest, Steffi, in our Faith in the Everyday section. So final two questions for you. Question number one, Steph, what is one lesson that life has taught you?
3: Oh, some of these questions are pretty deep. And I want to be upfront that, you know, I'm not that old, so I haven't had that much life. Definitely not as much life experience and as life as you've lived, Bob.
1: Thanks for that.
3: You have a vast age difference between me and you. And you sent me these questions through earlier, and I was reflecting on it. And I think it's that life is just surprising, and it's to really not to overly to plan and have too many concrete dreams and hopes for your life, because life rarely goes the direction that we assume it's going to. And sometimes that could be a bad thing. Sometimes it's, you know, our hopes and our dreams aren't met and we're left unsatisfied or let down by just the circumstances that life has. But on the flip side of that, sometimes things happen better than you expect, and, you know, situations and outcomes come from things that you never could have even dreamed of, which is amazing. So life's an adventure, and it's you know, have plans and hopes and dreams, but don't build your life around those foundations, because life's unpredictable and crazy, and that's fun and also scary all at the same time.
1: Yeah. Well, I'm glad that you've decided on live radio to be calling out how much older I am than you, Steph. So thank you for that, especially being your boss during the daytime. It's an interesting choice. And if life has taught you another lesson, that's probably one for the books as well, I'd have thought.
3: Yeah, maybe, but I couldn't help have a little dig. You know, if people joined our regular team meetings, they would know that, you know, those sort of sarcastic jokes come out every now and again.
1: Yeah, they certainly do. We have quite a sarcastic team at times. So, Steffi, final question. Obviously, we've had people listening today. It's been great to be able to chat to you and have a listen to some of your answers and what faith in the everyday looks like for you. So what would you say to somebody who's listening who needs some encouragement?
3: Yeah, I would just say, whether you are a person of faith or you're not, whether you feel like you have a relationship with Jesus or not, I would say that we have a God who deeply cares for you, who deeply loves you, who wants to know you, and he wants you to know him. His name's Jesus, and, you know, he's always there for you. So my encouragement would be is just to reach out to him and pray, and to try and just draw closer to him today. Give each moment to him. And sometimes that means just be really honest. Invite Jesus into the thing you need encouragement for and just say, hey, I'm really struggling here, and just see what happens.
1: Great. That's a great encouragement. A brilliant thing to be ending our Faith in the Everyday segment for this week. Now, Steffi, if anyone wants to explore more about what you do during the day for a job, where would they find you?
3: So you can find me over at rawmissions.org.uk will be our website, and yeah, everything we do is there. You can just go to the contact bit there and contact us and say you want to speak with me, and I'll be there.
1: Yeah,
3: ready to listen.
1: So even if it's not work related, if something that Steffi has said today has struck a chord with you, then make sure you head over to our Instagram at Pure 247 Radio. you can message me at Mr. Bob Goody or drop an email through on ruralmissions.org.uk or even message at Rural Missions on Insta and Facebook too. So a huge amount to think about, to reflect on. Thank you so much, Steffi, for joining us today. And yeah, may God go with you.
3: Thank you.
1: Faith in the everyday. Real people, honest stories. Conversations about life, hope, and what keeps us going. This is Faith in the Everyday with Bob Goody on Pure 24/7 Radio. Well, somehow we've already reached the end of another Pure Brunch here on Pure 24/7 Radio. Thank you for spending part of your Wednesday with me today. I'm genuinely starting to love these mornings together already. One thing I've realized this week, though, is how much people are needing those spaces for conversations that slow down a little. Somewhere that's thoughtful and hopeful, doesn't quite demand much from us for a couple of hours. And I hope that's what this show will become for each of us. Thank you as well to everyone who's connected with me through Instagram and WhatsApp after our first show. It's been lovely hearing some of your thoughts and reflections during the week. So before we finish, don't forget this week's question of the week. Who has quietly shaped your life for the better? So something simple to carry with you over the next few days. If you want to share your thoughts, your stories, your reflections, do connect through Instagram, through our WhatsApp during the week ahead. I genuinely love to hear from you. So next Wednesday, we'll do it all again. More music, more stories, more encouragement, and another edition of Faith in the Everyday with another amazing special guest. Until then, take care of yourself. Notice the good where you can. And remember that even small acts of kindness can change somebody's day more than you realize. I'll see you next Wednesday, 10 till 12, for Pure Brunch with Bob Goody here on Pure 24/7 Radio.

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1: From the Pure 247 News Hub, this is Jojo reporting. US launches retaliatory strikes on Iran after Apache helicopter downed. US forces conducted targeted retaliatory strikes on Iranian military sites following the downing of an Apache helicopter near the Strait of Hormuz. Iranian authorities reported casualties and vowed further responses, escalating tensions in a region critical for global energy routes. The incident has drawn international concern over potential disruptions to maritime traffic and oil supplies, with diplomatic channels working to prevent broader conflict. Multiple nations have called for a restraint amid fears of wider regional instability. Violent attempted beheading causes protests in Belfast. A violent attack in Belfast left a local man nearly beheaded and potentially blind. Police have confirmed the attacker is a Sudanese man living in Belfast on a five-year visa. Local people stopped the beheading and police later arrested the man they believe was responsible. This horrific attack led to violent protests in Belfast, with homes, businesses and vehicles set alight. Community leaders and Northern Ireland officials have urged calm and have condemned the protests. The nationwide unrest has raised questions about asylum policies while investigations continue into the attempted beheading. Mass shooting in Johannesburg kills 12. A mass shooting at an informal settlement in Johannesburg left 12 people dead and 9 others injured. South African police are investigating the circumstances, which occurred in a densely populated area known for high crime rates. Authorities have not yet identified suspects or a clear motive, but local residents expressed frustration over persistent gun violence. The incident underscores broader issues of public safety and socio-economic challenges in parts of the country, prompting calls for enhanced law enforcement measures. Pakistan airstrikes in Afghanistan kill at least 13. Pakistan conducted airstrikes inside Afghanistan that killed at least 13 people, according to Taliban officials. The cross-border operation targeted alleged militant hideouts amid ongoing security concerns along the relatively undefended frontier. Afghan authorities condemned the action as a violation of sovereignty, while Pakistan cited self-defense against terrorist threats. The strikes highlight persistent tensions between the neighbors and complicate regional stability efforts involving multiple international actors. And in other news, orcas spotted in greater numbers off UK coast. Marine enthusiasts and conservationists are celebrating increased sightings of orcas in UK waters, with pods displaying acrobatic breaches and hunting behaviour off the coasts of Scotland and Northern England. Experts attribute the rise to improving prey availability and conservation efforts that have aided marine mammal recovery. Boat tours and wildlife watchers have reported encounters, which is boosting local eco-tourism. The sightings encourage further protection of UK marine habitats. This was the news brought to you by Pure247NewsHub.com.
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3: 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It is now time for the Late Lunch Show on Pure 24/7 Radio. It is the 10th of June and it's a Wednesday. My name's Nathan Thomas and it is absolutely wonderful to be back with you today. Thank you so much to Bob Goody for a fantastic Pure Brunch on Wednesday. As always, great to have him on the team. I'll be with you for now until about 3 p.m. and we've got some cracking tunes and wonderful features to dive into as ever, as to keep you company and while away your lunchtime. But let's get this show on the road with some Need to Breathe, shall we?

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And you can listen via our app, which is suitable for Apple and Android devices. So it is a delight, as always, to be here with you on the Late Lunch Show. It is Wednesday, the 10th of June. I hope you're doing well at this middle point of the week. As we often say, Wednesdays are not always the easiest days. You're halfway through. You're as far as you could possibly be from the weekend. But you've got to keep going. And we are here to help you do just that with some wonderful tunes and chat. My name's Nathan Thomas. Here on the Late Lunch today, we have our usual features, the Late Lunch Learning Curve, where I share my latest musings and learning curves, some steeper than others, as you can imagine, and not altogether always, you know, revolutionary. It's not like I'm bringing forth wisdom from decades of study or philosophical learning, but, you know, the odd little tip or, you know, useful insight picked up from life's experiences. We also have our Millennium Moment coming after 1 o'clock. So that is when we bring you great music from across the both sides of the millennium. And it can be really fascinating to compare genres, similar styles of music as they've developed over the years, particularly either side of the year 2000. So that is coming up after about 1 o'clock. Do stick around for that. Decade Disco is in the final hour, and generally some great chat and music to while away your lunchtime.

like a bit of Texas, a bit of a slower, gentle one for you there. Big Sleep. Love the addition of their, I think, is that a harmonica? It's not often used in their music, but very, very cool indeed. Great to be with you this Wednesday. It is another pretty unpredictable day in terms of the weather, but a productive morning so far. Great work in the office, chatting about things, getting things.

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Across Pure 247 Radio, that's the station you're listening to now, Pure Media the magazine, and of course, Pure Men's Mag, and Pure 247 News Hub. So lots going on, but always exciting stuff. It's been quite an interesting day morning as well, getting some stuff ready to just tell you about what's coming up in the next edition of Pure Media the magazine, as well as Pure Men's Mag. So you probably will hear a little bit of a word about that, and if you've seen it on the socials, you will note it is John Kerr who's on the cover of the next Pure Men's Mag. So it's got quite a story indeed. Really did go through some tough situations and is quite different to what he was back in the day. And we're looking forward to sharing some of the pictures, particularly the transformation of John Kerr, and particularly some of the really rough experiences he went through. It's a very powerful story. And if you're not yet subscribed to Pure Men's Mag, but you're thinking, wow, I'd like to get hold of this, then puremensmag.com. Choose from paper or digital subscriptions and start enjoying and looking forward to receiving the next edition. It's been a busy morning, and it's always busy. Good busy, good production, and always going on at the office. It is quite a hive of activity indeed. And sometimes that can feel kind of wearisome, can't it? When you've got lots going on and you feel, particularly at this midpoint of the week on a Wednesday, I really could do with a bit of a breather, catch my breath, you know. But it's hard, isn't it, sometimes? But, you know, it's funny, a little breather can go a long way. So sometimes it's worth just taking 5 minutes, get some fresh air, look out the window, watch some wildlife. You'd be surprised just how effective that is. Andy B was telling me how, you know, he was feeling a bit, you know, struggling with some stuff, and it was sad to see what's going on in the news. And I feel the same way. Some of the stuff we're seeing, it's troubling. It is indeed. But then you watch some of the wildlife, little bird feeding on a branch, or a rabbit walking across, running across the field, and all of a sudden, life just seemed a little bit better.

0: Roxette there, watercolors in the rain, wonderful stuff. That was actually from 1991, by the way, and we're going to stick in this era for just a moment, but this next song is very different to that last one. It's coming from Roxette, pop rock duo. That was kind of more of an acoustical sound, wasn't it? Very, very cool. And this next one is from a four-piece girl group, Entice. This is a big hit from 1997. It's called Hey DJ, Play That Song. So, all right then.
1: Hey DJ, come play that song, keep me dancing.
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1: Stephen D here. Let me tell you about the highlight of my week, The Rock Show. 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
4: That's very true, actually. We've got listeners around the world, and you may be listening from right now. I'm in the UK, but you may be listening from any one of... Well, how many countries are there in the world? There's quite a few, aren't there? So it could be any one of those countries. And very glad to have you joining me today. We've got some wonderful music coming your way next from Duffy. And then we're going to move on to our late lunch learning curve. So this is where I share my latest musings, latest insights, latest top tips, or just generally things I've learned recently. So we'll get into that next after this one from Duffy.

great song there from Duffy, Warwick Avenue. Coming up next, our late lunch learning curve for today. And my learning curve today is inspired by a bit of a surprise earlier on, actually. I'll probably share more on the Friday on the weekend wind down show during my bird watching segment. But we were outside in the garden, and all of a sudden we're pulling away some weeds around a tree. You know, they grow up and they kind of start to choke the tree. So we're pulling some of those away and suddenly realized a bit of like a little crevice in the tree behind the weeds. So the weeds were acting as a kind of a nice curtain, a wall to protect it, was a tiny little bird's nest. And honestly, absolutely no idea it was there. We completely accidentally disrupted this nest, where you can actually see the little tiny chicks like moving about, very quiet, very silent. So that's why we never noticed. And in the dark, or not in the dark, but in the shade of the tree, it's hard to actually see it because it just looks like a clump of grass or dead grass or moss. But of course, it is an actual nest. So we hastily put the weeds back across it, mostly to cover it up again. Felt awful about disturbing it. But it got me thinking about how we can find, because for me, I was very surprised there was a bird's nest there. So, you know, don't they usually nest in trees, you know, bushes? But no, this was on the ground. And it got me thinking about, you know, sometimes we assume things, don't we? Because I assumed birds would nest higher up. And so the last place I

would look for a bird's nest is on the ground at the bottom of a tree, especially not in an open field, essentially, where we're frequently mowing, you know? So it really surprised me, but we can find the oddest things in the oddest places, and it can really surprise us. But I suppose perhaps my learning curve is, do we need to be more cautious sometimes, that we don't rush into situations assuming? Now, in this case, I don't think we could have done any better, because why would we think there would, we didn't even know there was a gap large enough for a nest there, because to us it looked like a solid wall, a solid trunk, and then just the weeds straight up against it. So we didn't realize there was a little tiny hole in there, but there was. And so I suppose it just made me think there are certain situations we could go into more cautiously, couldn't we? Because sometimes we jump in with assumptions. We assume because we have knowledge, right? Don't we? Each of us has a certain amount of knowledge of the world and how it works. But when we consider that in comparison to all the knowledge available in all of history and all of the world and all of the universe, in fact, it's fairly small. And that should remind us to be more cautious when we jump into situations, not to make assumptions, not to make judgments, because that can go very, very wrong. And it's been the result of all kinds of calamities and disasters in history. Even smaller ones, car accidents, can be the result of an assumption. You assume you know what's going to happen, but none of us can really know what's going to happen, which is why you got to be so cautious. So there you go. That's my learning curve for today, all inspired by accidentally coming across a little tiny bird's nest, which I think, can't confirm this, might be a robin's nest, but based on the size of the bird, which we've seen flitting about near the tree, is possibly a wren. I will try and work that out, because I didn't think either of those missed on the ground once again, but there you go, apparently they do.

Michael Jackson there, what a legendary track. Give In To Me was the name of that last song, following on from Ellie Goulding. This is the Late Lunch Show on Wednesday. I hope you're well today. I've had a late lunch learning curve today, and I did promise that I would try and work out whether wrens, this particular bird, which is generally I think it's a European primarily, but it's very common in the UK anyway, and it is a very common visitor in the garden, in parks and areas like that, but it's very small and it's generally quite subtle, which is why you can easily miss it, because they don't tend to make much noise or anything. So more in the evening, they tend to keep themselves on the low, quite low key throughout the day. But anyway, they do apparently, yeah, they will nest in sort of in little tiny crevices, cracks and crevices, nooks and crannies around the place, walls, banks, trees, as it happens. So that does confirm it actually makes sense. It's possibly a wren in the crevice of the tree, which we accidentally disturbed today. Don't worry, we've done our best to cover back up with the weeds, but we didn't know it was there. We really didn't. We've been mowing around there, been walking around there, talking around there for ages, and absolutely no idea. So again, as well, this wren is so subtle and so quiet, you can easily miss it. But yeah, all good now. Hopefully, we've seen it around there again, so I don't think we've completely destroyed everything. I think it's all good now, but we'll try not to disturb that one again. In the meantime, we've got some wonderful music yet to come in this hour of the show. Freddie Mercury up next. We've got Travis and Anastasia before the end of the hour. And in the next one, I'm looking forward to bringing you the Millennium A Moment, focusing on some real rock legends. Kind of seeing how the classic rock, I suppose, of the kind of 1970s to 1990s has kind of developed, or how it's come to be regarded over the years, you know, because, you know, classic rock refers to a particular era. It's not like you could have classic rock today as such, because it's, you know, it's new, isn't it? But you can still kind of get music that reflects classic rock. And so that's what we'll focus on for our post-millennium, with some good classic rock songs for our pre-millennium tracks. But right now, we're going back to the 90s with Freddie Mercury, one of his solo tracks,

we have Travis coming around, and this is the Late Lunch on Wednesday. I hope you're well. I hope you're enjoying your week so far. It's the midpoint of the week, so I know it can be tough for so many reasons, but hopefully you're bearing up under the pressures and weights of life, whatever that might be for you right now. We've got one last song in this hour, taking us up to the news. It's Anastasia, and coming up after the news, looking forward to bringing you the Millennium Moment. Great classic rock songs from across the decades. I know you're thinking, hold on a minute, you can't have classic rock from, like 2000s, could you? But actually, you can have songs that kind of reflect classic rock, or perhaps classic rock artists that have continued through past the millennium. So we'll have some of those. There's some cracking tunes. Absolute iconic song from Derek and the Dominoes. I can tell you we've also got Free, and among others. But this is Anastasia taking us up to the news from Pure 247 News Hub, keeping you up to speed with what's going on around the world. And on the other side of that, look forward to bringing you our Millennium Moment.

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1: From the Pure 247 News Hub, this is Jojo reporting. US launches retaliatory strikes on Iran after Apache helicopter downed. US forces conducted targeted retaliatory strikes on Iranian military sites following the downing of an Apache helicopter near the Strait of Hormuz. Iranian authorities reported casualties and vowed further responses, escalating tensions in a region critical for global energy routes. The incident has drawn international concern over potential disruptions to maritime traffic and oil supplies, with diplomatic channels working to prevent broader conflict. Multiple nations have called for a restraint amid fears of wider regional instability. Violent attempted beheading causes protests in Belfast. A violent attack in Belfast left a local man nearly beheaded and potentially blind. Police have confirmed the attacker is a Sudanese man living in Belfast on a five-year visa. Local people stopped the beheading and police later arrested the man they believe was responsible. This horrific attack led to violent protests in Belfast, with homes, businesses and vehicles set alight. Community leaders and Northern Ireland officials have urged calm and have condemned the protests. The nationwide unrest has raised questions about asylum policies while investigations continue into the attempted beheading. Mass shooting in Johannesburg kills 12. A mass shooting at an informal settlement in Johannesburg left 12 people dead and 9 others injured. South African police are investigating the circumstances, which occurred in a densely populated area known for high crime rates. Authorities have not yet identified suspects or a clear motive, but local residents expressed frustration over persistent gun violence. The incident underscores broader issues of public safety and socio-economic challenges in parts of the country, prompting calls for enhanced law enforcement measures. Pakistan airstrikes in Afghanistan kill at least 13. Pakistan conducted airstrikes inside Afghanistan that killed at least 13 people, according to Taliban officials. The cross-border operation targeted alleged militant hideouts amid ongoing security concerns along the relatively undefended frontier. Afghan authorities condemned the action as a violation of sovereignty, while Pakistan cited self-defense against terrorist threats. The strikes highlight persistent tensions between the neighbors and complicate regional stability efforts involving multiple international actors. And in other news, orcas spotted in greater numbers off UK coast. Marine enthusiasts and conservationists are celebrating increased sightings of orcas in UK waters, with pods displaying acrobatic breaches and hunting behaviour off the coasts of Scotland and northern England. Experts attribute the rise to improving prey availability and conservation efforts that have aided marine mammal recovery. Boat tours and wildlife watchers have reported encounters, which is boosting local eco-tourism. The sightings encourage further protection of UK marine habitats. This was the news brought to you by Pure247NewsHub.com.
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3: Indeed, we do love to bring some colour into your life. Life can seem a bit dark and dismal and perhaps a bit monotonous at times. What better way to lift your spirits than with some awesome tunes, which you know will always be 3-point pure, no bad language, and some wonderful company from various presenters such as yours truly. I'm Nathan Thomas here on the Late Lunch Show this Wednesday. I hope you're doing great. And I'm looking forward to bringing you more great music and chat in this second hour of the show. Part of that is our Millennium Moment, and boy, have we got some cool tunes today. It's all going to be classic rock or classic rock inspired. So pre-Millennium tracks, we'll have two of, you know, the best known classic rock tracks ever, pretty much. I mean, you know, obviously there are so many out there, it's hard to choose, but I've got two pretty awesome ones for you. And then post-Millennium, you're thinking, classic rock from after the millennium? It's technically from a particular era, but there are certain artists that have continued to make music from that, who began in that era of classic rock. So look forward to bringing you those. They include, I can tell you, Robert Plant, who of course was among, who was the lead vocalist of one of the biggest classic rock artists of all time, Led Zeppelin. So that should be good fun. And Bon Jovi as well, some of their music from post-millennium. So again, it's going to be awesome. But to get us in the mood for this and get us warmed up, here's Robert Palmer.

Great call from Robert Palmer there. Addicted to Love. Kicking off the second hour of the Late Lunch, this classic rock, or sort of in the wake of classic rock, if you will. So our first two tunes I'm looking forward to playing for you are Free, All Right Now. This is from 1970, by the way. And then we've got Layla by Derek and the Dominoes. That's right. It's not a song that usually gets on the mix because it's quite long, but I'm going to play it for you in full because why not? And then we'll move on to post-millennium music. We're going to start with Bon Jovi in that part with Who Says You Can't Go Home. This is a song from 2006. So it's from Bon Jovi, one of the most amazing classic rock bands of that era, which is kind of from 1960s to 1990s, as far as I'm aware, as far as I could tell when I researched this, because I have done my research, I've looked into it, I really have, and Bon Jovi's among them. But so we've got a song from them from After the Millennium, which really kind of sounds still like classic rock. Their style hasn't really changed, and I love that. So yeah, we'll have that. And we're also going to finish with one from Robert Plant. It's from his album, his solo album. Well, I say solo album. It was with the, it's called Band of Joy. And I believe that was actually the name of the sort of the backing band, if you will. He was part of quite a few different projects over the years, particularly Led Zeppelin, of course, but he himself is quite an exceptional singer and songwriter in his own right. So that'll be our final song. But four tunes coming your way now. We're going to start with our two pre-millennium tracks, and our up first is Free.

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1: Well, I certainly enjoyed the pre-millennium section of today's Millennium Moment. You just heard Layla by Derek and the Dominoes. Such a track, isn't it? That was our second classic rock track, because we're focusing on classic rock. More of a nod to classic rock today. And that particular track came out in 1971, I think. It was written by Eric Clapton along with Jim Gordon. And it was the track from their album Layla and Other Assorted Love Songs. 1970 it came out. So there you go. Before that was All Right Now by Free. Love that one. And we're going to move on to post-millennium classic rock tracks now. Up first is Bon Jovi, who says You Can't Go Home. And then we'll finish with Robert Plant's Angel Dance, which came out on his album Band of Joy in 2010. It's a fascinating album. I've never heard anything quite like it. He was a very, very brilliant composer, really, Robert Plant, an amazing songwriter, and so creative, which I love. And it comes out in the album Band of Joy. There's so many songs in there that's just, I don't know, they're fascinating covers of certain songs. The sounds in there, I've not heard it anywhere else, really, but it's very cool. And that'll be our final track coming after this one, a wonderful song from the American rock band Bon Jovi, an artist who, with their inimitable style, has not changed a bit over the years. Very, very cool. Only refined and improved and enhanced. This is from 2006. Who says You Can't Go Home?

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1: Thank you, Stephen D. So, our Millennium Moment today, awesome songs. We just finished with Robert Plant, Angel Dance. Since we're in the mood of rock, I thought we could have a Magnum track now. Just because, you know, why not? This one is actually from their 2016 album, Sacred Blood, Divine Lies, which is a very cool album. And again, they're one of those artists that their style has remained quite consistent over the years, funnily enough. And this particular track coming your way next is called, it's called Gypsy Queen. It's very cool. Again, from this album, Sacred Blood, Divine Lies, released in 2016. They, of course, began, I think it was in, was it 1970s? Can't quite remember. Anyway, let's have this track from Magnum, heading into some announcements and more great music coming your way after that.

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0: wonderful Delta Goodrum there, Innocent Eyes. Prior to that, you had Justin Timberlake, Cry Me a River. This is The Late Lunch. It's wonderful to be with you this Wednesday. I hope you're doing well. It's been a long week already so far. It feels like a lot's been squeezed into a tiny proportion of time. So much to process, so much going on, honestly. I mean, you look at the news, there's so much to process. It's hard to know how to process some of it, really. But yeah, there is a lot to process. There's a lot happening, really. But you know, the best thing to do is focus on where you're at. What can you do in your current situation? Who can you, you know, just help a little bit? You know, that's the best way to go about it, isn't it? If we all did that, you'd be surprised how much it all adds up. But anyway, more great music coming your way now. We've got some Shakira and a bit of Ren Collective before the end of the hour. And in the final hour of the Late Lunch Show, of course, the Decade Disco is coming your way.
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1: It is. Thank you, Dan Rouse. This is The Late Lunch on Wednesday. My name is Nathan Thomas, and keeping you company every weekday, 12 till 3 p.m. Now, today is Wednesday, so it's that middle point of the week when, you know, things can start to get a little bit samey, can't they? You know, you've got through Monday, which, hey, it's not usually the easiest one after the weekend. Tuesday, yeah, it's not so bad, is it, as a day? You've got warmed up, so now you're kind of into things. But by Wednesday, you're thinking, oh, it's 2 days, the weekend is 2 days behind me and it's 2 days ahead. It's never going to be this far away again. But then comes around Thursday, you're thinking, hey, Friday's nearly here. Friday is not such a bad day. Wednesday's one of those standalone days, which can be a bit of a dip. So we've got great shows, though, coming up today to help you through it. The Energize Show comes after 7 p.m. with Peter. 2 hours of pure caffeine-free energy, which is brilliant fun. And then, of course, you've got midweek worship with Dan Rouse, bringing you a bit of a spiritual pick-me-up in the evening, which is always wonderful fun. So again, two great shows to help you get that boost you need at the midpoint of the week. And now Bob Goody on Pure Brunch Wednesday is also brilliant. He was with you this morning, bringing you that another uplift, another bit of encouragement and lightheartedness in this Wednesday. So plenty to come. Just keep it tuned to Pure 24/7 Radio. We are here for you all day.

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1: From the Pure 247 News Hub, this is Jojo reporting. US launches retaliatory strikes on Iran after Apache helicopter downed. US forces conducted targeted retaliatory strikes on Iranian military sites following the downing of an Apache helicopter near the Strait of Hormuz. Iranian authorities reported casualties and vowed further responses, escalating tensions in a region critical for global energy routes. The incident has drawn international concern over potential disruptions to maritime traffic and oil supplies, with diplomatic channels working to prevent broader conflict. Multiple nations have called for restraint amid fears of wider regional instability. Violent attempted beheading causes protests in Belfast. A violent attack in Belfast left a local man nearly beheaded and potentially blind. Police have confirmed the attacker is a Sudanese man living in Belfast on a five-year visa. Local people stopped the beheading and police later arrested the man they believe was responsible. This horrific attack led to violent protests in Belfast, with homes, businesses and vehicles set alight. Community leaders and Northern Ireland officials have urged calm and have condemned the protests. The nationwide unrest has raised questions about asylum policies while investigations continue into the attempted beheading. Mass shooting in Johannesburg kills 12. A mass shooting at an informal settlement in Johannesburg left 12 people dead and 9 others injured. South African police are investigating the circumstances, which occurred in a densely populated area known for high crime rates. Authorities have not yet identified suspects or a clear motive, but local residents expressed frustration over persistent gun violence. The incident underscores broader issues of public safety and socio-economic challenges in parts of the country, prompting calls for enhanced law enforcement measures. Pakistan airstrikes in Afghanistan kill at least 13. Pakistan conducted airstrikes inside Afghanistan that killed at least 13 people, according to Taliban officials. The cross-border operation targeted alleged militant hideouts amid ongoing security concerns along the relatively undefended frontier. Afghan authorities condemned the action as a violation of sovereignty, while Pakistan cited self-defense against terrorist threats. The strikes highlight persistent tensions between the neighbors and complicate regional stability efforts involving multiple international actors. And in other news, orcas spotted in greater numbers off UK coast. Marine enthusiasts and conservationists are celebrating increased sightings of orcas in UK waters, with pods displaying acrobatic breaches and hunting behaviour off the coasts of Scotland and northern England. Experts attribute the rise to improving prey availability and conservation efforts that have aided marine mammal recovery. Boat tours and wildlife watchers have reported encounters, which is boosting local eco-tourism. The sightings encourage further protection of UK marine habitats. This was the news brought to you by Pure247NewsHub.com.
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3: So we are jumping into the final hour of today's late lunch show. That was the news. Thank you to Jojo reading out today's news from the Pure 247 News Hub. 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No, no, just the facts. 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Now, as we enter the final hour of the show, we've got some wonderful music from across the decades, beginning in the 70s, and we'll work our way through to the noughties. Also want to tell you a little bit about what's coming up tomorrow, because it's movie reviews with Andy G after 1 o'clock. He's told me about a particular film he's going to be reviewing, and I wanted to mention what that was, so we'll get onto that later. But let's start off with some 70s tunes to get us going today. It's David Bowie.

0: Paul McCartney and Wings, Maybe I'm Amazed. From 1970, that was following on from Eruption, as well as David Bowie representing this amazing era of music, the 70s. And of course, last night, Jojo was on with the 70s show, a full show dedicated to that wonderful era of music. Now, coming up next, we have got 80s for you to enjoy. But before we get to that one, I wanted to mention what is coming up tomorrow on movie reviews. Andy G has told me that he's going to be telling us about a very interesting new movie. Literally just seeing it today, I believe. And it is the latest kind of epic motion picture from Steven Spielberg, of course, a legendary director of all kinds of movies over the years. This one is apparently called Disclosure Day. So yes, it's another kind of, I mean, Andy G, all he told me is that it's an alien film of sorts, but a very cool one. So looking forward to hearing his thoughts on that one. I've seen all kinds of trailers for it, so I'm very curious, I must confess. They're very tantalizing trailers because some very mysterious stuff going on, but who knows what it's about. And I have no idea what kind of movie it will be. So we'll find out if it's any good and what it's all about when on a movie reviews tomorrow with Andy G. But right now, we're going to head into our 80s tunes. Representing this particular era today, we have ZZ Top, The Stone Roses, and Europe.
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from ZZ Top, a bit different to their usual style. That was Rough Boy, and we had just had Europe as well, the final countdown. Iconic, honestly, so cool. And we're going to finish off today's Taste of the 80s with the Stone Roses. They're an English rock band formed in 83. This is from 85. It's called Tell Me.

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4: Certainly is. Thank you, Andy Brown. Andy Brown, by the way, is on Thursday evenings for 90s tunes. That's 7 to 9pm. But also on Saturday mornings, Wake Up at the Weekend, he brings you the soundtrack to your first coffee of the day, which is brilliant stuff as always. This is The Late Lunch on Wednesday, and we're heading into some 90s tunes as we continue to explore the decades through music on the Decade Disco. To represent this 90s today, we've got REM The Levellers and Richard Marx. So really good variety as always. But first up, it's REM, Monty Got a Raw Deal.

great tune there, Exodus, The Levelers. And we've got one final song from the 90s coming your way next. This is from Richard Marx, American singer, songwriter. And this one came out just at the beginning of the 90s, so just within this era, even though his career kind of began in the 80s, mid-80s. This is from 1991, and it's called Hazard. This is our final song of the 90s. We've got some great naughty tunes coming away as well, which includes Jars of Clay and one from Vanessa Carlton, by the way. But we'll get into that after this from Richard Marx.

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1: Alright, it's time for some noughties tunes as we get a flavour for this final era on today's Decade Disco. It's been a joy to keep you company, as always, and I'm glad to say that the cloudy overcast skies that were here earlier have largely cleared. We've got blue skies. I can see blue through the studio window, which is always a good sign. Might be great weather for a run. Again, I don't know. We'll see. But in the meantime, let's have some noughties tunes. This is one of my favourite eras. I've got to be perfectly honest with you, because it's the one I kind of grew up with the most, I think. But anyway, three songs from this era coming your way now. We first have Jars of Clay with a song called Dead Man Carry Me. We'll then move on to Vanessa Carlton with something from her debut album, Be Not Nobody, in 2002, and we'll finish with a remix track, which I've pulled from the remix category, not usually played on the system. It's Leanne Rimes with the Latino mix of Can't Fight the Moonlight, which, I mean, the original is really cool, but the Latino mix is just gives that, that little bit of a different spin, which is really cool. So that's coming up later, but two more songs before then are for our Naughties Tunes today, and first up, Jars of Clay.

Interesting, that one isn't actually massively different to the original. Can't Fight the Moonlight by Leanne Rimes. That was the Latino mix. And that brings us to the conclusion of today's Late Lunch show. It's been a joy, as always, to keep you company. And you got Peter up next on School's Out. I'll be back tomorrow from 12. I bid you a very fond farewell, and I'll catch you later.

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1: From the Pure 247 News Hub, this is Jojo reporting. US launches retaliatory strikes on Iran after Apache helicopter downed. US forces conducted targeted retaliatory strikes on Iranian military sites following the downing of an Apache helicopter near the Strait of Hormuz. Iranian authorities reported casualties and vowed further responses, escalating tensions in a region critical for global energy routes. The incident has drawn international concern over potential disruptions to maritime traffic and oil supplies, with diplomatic channels working to prevent broader conflict. Multiple nations have called for a restraint amid fears of wider regional instability. Violent attempted beheading causes protests in Belfast. A violent attack in Belfast left a local man nearly beheaded and potentially blind. Police have confirmed the attacker is a Sudanese man living in Belfast on a five-year visa. Local people stopped the beheading and police later arrested the man they believe was responsible. This horrific attack led to violent protests in Belfast, with homes, businesses and vehicles set alight. Community leaders and Northern Ireland officials have urged calm and have condemned the protests. The nationwide unrest has raised questions about asylum policies while investigations continue into the attempted beheading. Mass shooting in Johannesburg kills 12. A mass shooting at an informal settlement in Johannesburg left 12 people dead and 9 others injured. South African police are investigating the circumstances, which occurred in a densely populated area known for high crime rates. Authorities have not yet identified suspects or a clear motive, but local residents expressed frustration over persistent gun violence. The incident underscores broader issues of public safety and socio-economic challenges in parts of the country, prompting calls for enhanced law enforcement measures. Pakistan airstrikes in Afghanistan kill at least 13. Pakistan conducted airstrikes inside Afghanistan that killed at least 13 people, according to Taliban officials. The cross-border operation targeted alleged militant hideouts amid ongoing security concerns along the relatively undefended frontier. Afghan authorities condemned the action as a violation of sovereignty, while Pakistan cited self-defense against terrorist threats. The strikes highlight persistent tensions between the neighbors and complicate regional stability efforts involving multiple international actors. And in other news, orcas spotted in greater numbers off UK coast. Marine enthusiasts and conservationists are celebrating increased sightings of orcas in UK waters, with pods displaying acrobatic breaches and hunting behaviour off the coasts of Scotland and northern England. Experts attribute the rise to improving prey availability and conservation efforts that have aided marine mammal recovery. Boat tours and wildlife watchers have reported encounters, which is boosting local eco-tourism. The sightings encourage further protection of UK marine habitats. This was the news brought to you by Pure247NewsHub.com.
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don't know why they're singing about Dear John, but that was a great song there by Status Quo. Beginning the School's Out show this Wednesday. It's been looking ominous all day, but the sunshine is out. And even if the weather is a bit all over the place, Pure 24/7 Radio is always on point. It's always on pure. Always keeping it pure, always giving you a good pure mix of excellent tunes. Glad you're tuning in today. Plenty of great music to look forward to and enjoy. This next one is by Kelly Clarkson.

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1: Thank you, Andy Brown. Yes, we're keeping you company all day and all night, from 7 a.m. today all the way until 9 p.m. And of course, music will continue throughout the night. But Stephen D started the day off with the wake-up call from 7 a.m. till 10 a.m, helping us to wake up this Wednesday. Then we had actually Bob Goody for the second time on Pure 24/7 Radio doing the Pure Brunch this Wednesday. Then just before us, you heard Nathan Thomas with the Late Lunch Show, as always, 12 till 3. Right now, it's myself, Peter, and our other shows, which will follow today. I can tell you more about those great shows coming up later on in the show. But on the Scores Out show, we like to keep things simple, because life is quite complicated quite often. More often than not, things that would seem simple can end up being quite complicated. So it's good to keep things simple, keep things a bit easy. You know, if you can do it, you know, always make life easier for yourself if that's possible. That's always a good thing to do. You know, there's no point in just making life harder for yourself than it needs to be. You know, life can get quite tough, and sometimes you're not able to experience much consistency. Well, here at Pure 24/7 Radio, we're always consistent, keeping it pure. And on the Schools Out show, we're keeping it consistently nice and pure and simple and fun. Of course, we'll be having the Schools Out soundtrack a little bit after half past. So a little bit after half past, you can enjoy the Schools Out soundtrack coming up later on. But let's have some more music. We've had some rock, we've had some pop, and now we're going to have a little bit of alternative by Shania Twain.

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1: Yes, there is. Thank you, Jojo. And right now, this is the Schools Out show that you tuned into. The weather is always a good topic, and we were expecting it to rain, but it didn't, which is in some ways disappointing, because I actually didn't take the washing outside because figured it's going to rain, but it hasn't. The sun's actually shining, which has been a shock. I actually went for a run. I was thinking probably should have brought some more waterproof kind of gear, but didn't rain in the end. Light spitting, so kind of anticlimactic in some ways, but you know, still chance it might rain. But glad you tuned into the Schools Out show. Hope you're enjoying the music that we've got for you. We enjoyed a couple great tracks there. We had Adele, bit of pop for you. Before that, we had Shania Twain, What a Way to Wanna Be. Some great music as always here on Pure 24/7 Radio. It is a Wednesday. It's the middle of the week, and I was saying how there's lots of great shows to be catching today. After this show, it will be the Get Your Home show presented by Andy B from 4 till 7 p.m. Then I'll be back on tonight with the Energize show, and that is partly what the Schools Out soundtrack has to do with today. So we'll get into that after 1:30. And of course, finishing off today, it will be Dan Rouse with Midweek Worship, your midweek boost of worship tunes. That'll be coming on from 9 till 11 p.m. So plenty to look forward to, plenty to stay tuned for and tune into. Hope you're enjoying the music that we've had and will be having. Next up, we've got Oasis with Lila.

0: A funky track there by Calvin Harris and Disciples. How deep is your love? Really good funky bit of dance pop for you there, following a track by Oasis. Now, it's about 3:30 here in the UK, looking a little bit more ominous than it was before, which, well, I don't know if it's saying much really. It was looking ominous before, to be honest, but it's looking slightly more ominous. Just some more grey clouds that are quite obvious and easy to see. So yeah, but it is about 3:30 and about time for the School's Out soundtrack, which we will be getting into very soon. We'll have some announcements and then we'll get into that. Now, because it's a Wednesday, the show happening from 7 till 9 p.m. tonight, it's going to be the Energize Show. So we've picked a track from the kind of music you'll be hearing on the Energize Show. You might be able to guess what this track is going to be like, but we'll get into it right after these announcements.
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0: You know, I'm not sure why, but I can only get the audio to work on one side of the headphones I'm listening to the music with. Very frustrating. I've been tampering with the cables, tweaking them ever so slightly. I just can't get it to work in both ears. But hopefully you're not having that little issue there, and you'll be able to hear this next song very, very well, because this next track is the School's Out soundtrack. Now, every day, every weekday that is, there is a show that happens from 7 till 9pm, and it's a different show every day from 7 till 9. And tonight, actually, is the show that I will be hosting, the Energize Show. It's your caffeine-free energy boost to get you through the other half of the week. I will be doing that 7 till 9pm tonight. And so I've picked a track from the energy category, a little bit of pop, actually, for you to enjoy. It's an absolutely brilliant song. Actually, it's quite a long song as well, but it's a really happy, energetic track by Michael Jackson, known as the King of Pop. Although, actually, the other day I was thinking Michael Jackson is the King of Pop, but I think that Cher is known as the Goddess of Pop. I don't know which one trumps the other. Either way, Michael Jackson, very well known for his pop. A very good musician, brilliant, brilliant music. I think when you hear a track by Michael Jackson, it's very easy to know it's Michael Jackson doing it. Michael Jackson, wanna be starting something, really upbeat tune. You know, maybe there's something you want to be starting. It's a perfect track, really, if you're going to start something. It is really, really good. But it's also, it's really happy tune. And some of the energetic tracks that we play are quite happy. And that's one of the great things about music. It can do many different things. A softer tune can help you to wind down. An energetic track can get you motivated, and a happy track can put a smile on your face. So hopefully this track will do that for you. Hopefully you'll be able to enjoy it. Brilliant song from the year, I'm not actually sure what year it is, 1983, Wanna Be Starting Something by Michael Jackson.

Pure 24/7 Radio. Always available wherever you are. Two brilliant songs there, both actually quite long. We had Give Me a Little Bit More, Give Me a Little More by Gabrielle. A Little More Time, sorry, I couldn't see the whole title. And before that we had Our School's Out soundtrack, Wanna Be Starting Something by Michael Jackson. Brilliant, upbeat, happy tune. Slightly gentler with Gabrielle, but quite a happy feel to the Michael Jackson song. And I do like it when a song has a happy feel or a kind of an upbeat, kind of fun feel to it. I always enjoy that. Hope you enjoyed that as well. This is the School's Out Show. Hope you're enjoying the music that we've got for you right now. But yeah, great song there by Michael Jackson, Wanna Be Starting Something, our School's Out soundtrack. And you'll be hearing more energetic tracks from 7 till 9 p.m. tonight. Now, let's have a bit more music. We've had two pop tracks, actually. So let's move on to a little bit of rock. This is by No Doubt, Happy Now.

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1: Well, we've got time for one more song, and it's quite a different kind of track by Madonna, which will be taking us into the news at 4 o'clock. Of course, Andy B will be keeping you company 4 till 7 p.m. But don't forget, I'll be back on air with the Energize Show. If you need a bit of a caffeine-free energy boost to get you through the rest of your week, that will be happening from 7 till 9 p.m. tonight. That'll be myself, Peter, 7 till 9, as I say. Of course, followed by Dan Rouse with Midweek Worship. But thank you for joining me today on the Schools Out Show. I'll be back tonight, 7 till 9. And of course, Schools Out Show tomorrow, same time, same place. Thank you for joining me today. Madonna with Candy Perfume Girl taking us into the news.

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1: From the Pure 247 News Hub, this is Jojo reporting. US launches retaliatory strikes on Iran after Apache helicopter downed. US forces conducted targeted retaliatory strikes on Iranian military sites following the downing of an Apache helicopter near the Strait of Hormuz. Iranian authorities reported casualties and vowed further responses, escalating tensions in a region critical for global energy routes. The incident has drawn international concern over potential disruptions to maritime traffic and oil supplies, with diplomatic channels working to prevent broader conflict. Multiple nations have called for a restraint amid fears of wider regional instability. Violent attempted beheading causes protests in Belfast. A violent attack in Belfast left a local man nearly beheaded and potentially blind. Police have confirmed the attacker is a Sudanese man living in Belfast on a five-year visa. Local people stopped the beheading and police later arrested the man they believe was responsible. This horrific attack led to violent protests in Belfast, with homes, businesses and vehicles set alight. Community leaders and Northern Ireland officials have urged calm and have condemned the protests. The nationwide unrest has raised questions about asylum policies while investigations continue into the attempted beheading. Mass shooting in Johannesburg kills 12. A mass shooting at an informal settlement in Johannesburg left 12 people dead and 9 others injured. South African police are investigating the circumstances, which occurred in a densely populated area known for high crime rates. Authorities have not yet identified suspects or a clear motive, but local residents expressed frustration over persistent gun violence. The incident underscores broader issues of public safety and socio-economic challenges in parts of the country, prompting calls for enhanced law enforcement measures. Pakistan airstrikes in Afghanistan kill at least 13. Pakistan conducted airstrikes inside Afghanistan that killed at least 13 people, according to Taliban officials. The cross-border operation targeted alleged militant hideouts amid ongoing security concerns along the relatively undefended frontier. Afghan authorities condemned the action as a violation of sovereignty, while Pakistan cited self-defense against terrorist threats. The strikes highlight persistent tensions between the neighbors and complicate regional stability efforts involving multiple international actors. And in other news, orcas spotted in greater numbers off UK coast. Marine enthusiasts and conservationists are celebrating increased sightings of orcas in UK waters, with pods displaying acrobatic breaches and hunting behaviour off the coasts of Scotland and Northern England. Experts attribute the rise to improving prey availability and conservation efforts that have aided marine mammal recovery. Boat tours and wildlife watchers have reported encounters, which is boosting local eco-tourism. The sightings encourage further protection of UK marine habitats. This was the news brought to you by Pure247NewsHub.com.
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3: Dearly beloved, we are gathered here today to get through this thing called life. Electric word, life, it means forever, and that's a mighty long time. But I'm here to tell you, there's something else. The afterworld. A world of never-ending happiness. You can always see the sun. Day, night.

Well, good afternoon. It's the Get Your Home Show for another day. We've made it to Wednesday, everybody. Well done. Give yourself a round of applause. We've made it this far. We can make it the rest of the week. Don't forget, by the way, after my show tonight at 7, which is 3 hours away right now, you can look forward to Peter with the Energize Show, your midweek caffeine-free energy boost. That is what will happen from 7. So if you're thinking, I just need to keep going, I've just got to keep going, and maybe tune into Peter from 7. But of course, you won't be tuning into him afresh. No, because you'll have listened to me all the way to the end of my show, which is starting now. Hello, good afternoon. Let's get the offer. Fussy bits out of the way. If you want to get hold of me today, you can do. All you have to do is to email me hello@pure247radio.org. hello@pure247radio.org. You can WhatsApp me. 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And there you are. There's two ways you can get in touch with me. And my personal favourite, the app. Yes, if you download the app for free from Apple or Google, and of course it's free, why would we charge a stupid? But if you get the app downloaded, you can actually use that to listen to the radio, very cool, wherever you are and have a device, phone, tablet, computer, blah. Or you can message us. There's a big button that says message. And if you click on it, it lets you message. It's very simple. Right, now, today, after the 5 o'clock news, I will be having another repeated interview. So all the way through June, we are looking back just a little bit on purpose. It's not like, oh, we haven't got any guests, let's stick some repeated interviews in. No. No, we've got so many good interviews. It's nice to go back every so often and reuse some of them again. So what we've done is pushed all the live interviews that we've got. That's pushed back now till July, so that through June, we can re-enjoy. Is re-enjoy a word? It's now a new word in the English language, in the dictionary of Andy B. Yeah, so we can re-enjoy and re-immerse ourselves. That actually sounds like English. Out in the interview.

so stick around. Also, we'll find out together whether or not I can work out what my interview is for today after five, because I can't remember. It's all fine.

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1: Right, we've got that sorted. Today we are reliving the lovely Rachel Pickering, the good doctor who works in prison. She's a prison GP. I chatted to her quite a while ago, but she will be my repeated interview today. As I say, through June, we just wanted to retouch on some of the amazing stories that we got. They're all there for you to listen to, by the way, on our YouTube channel. But sometimes it's just nice to go back. It's to remind ourselves of who we've been chatting to, because it really matters. To me personally, it really does. Because I don't just want to speak to these people and that's the end of it. That's rubbish. So we like to go back and remind ourselves of the lovely people that we've had. Rachel is one of those. That interview will be with me just after 5 o'clock.

little bit of Coldplay. I do like Coldplay. I know it's not everyone's cup of tea, but that's fine. If yours is coffee, that's okay. Maybe my tea is Coldplay and your coffee is Nirvana. Or the Ting Tings, or Guns N' Roses. All sorts of music we might play. Or perhaps it might be this, a little bit of Dido, gentle, soothing Dido. She's taken quite a lot of time out, as far as I'm aware, checking her up the other day. Does some work with her brother, Rollo, occasionally. But yeah, I think she's just like being, you know, mum probably, or family. I think she's got children now, which is sort of normal. A lot of people do it when they do lots of touring. You can see it, can't you? They just want a Sunday or a Thursday when they can do what they want to do. Got to respect it,

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What's the weather been like for you then today? We've had rain and threatening clouds that never did much, really. I'm not even sure it rained at all. The washing went out, it came back in, went out again. Should we bring it back in? Now, if you don't know why this is so exciting, you might live around the world and you've got, I know, great white sharks at the bottom of your garden, or you got giraffes living up in your attic. I don't know where you live, but we have the excitement of never actually knowing what the weather's going to do next. We've got massively grey clouds. I have no concept of what's going to happen. Is it going to rain? Is the grey cloud going to go away? I'm looking at grey cloud, blinding sun. I'm not sure this happens anywhere else in the world, to be quite frank, but hey, there you go. I'm not a Frank, I'm an Andy. Moving on to today. Now, I was having a bit of a fed up morning. Joe got me a coffee. No, actually, I got Joe a coffee this morning for a change. My leg hurt less. I slept all through the night. It wasn't too bad, but then you start looking at the news and you just think, oh gosh, why? What's wrong with people? You know, get a grip. And I said yesterday, I think it was, I was reading something from someone. I just think you're as dumb as a bucket of shrimp, but it's a real offense to a shrimp. You know, it's that sort of a comment of, could you not just exercise the brain and shut up? Everyone will be happier. And more of that this morning. And I was getting a bit, I don't know, just fed up and down. And I've got to read the news because that's kind of what we do. We have the news, or we're producing news minus the political spin and all that. So that means we have to read all the news around and try and correct it so it actually is accurate and factual rather than opinion. So we put that out, and it wasn't a good morning. And then I looked outside because my attention was taken by a little finch. Not a very pretty bird, to be honest. It wasn't like a goldfinch or anything really lovely. Just a commoner garden finch hopped onto a branch just outside the lounge window. I'm sat out with my coffee and thinking, cool, pretty little bird. Not very attractive, but it's fine. It's a bird. That then flew off. And then I saw a rabbit enter the garden and start bounding away from me up the garden. It's a very long garden, so it was going for quite a long time. And it was gorgeous just to see this very excited rabbit getting all tizzy and excited and happy because it found some fresh grass that it wanted to eat. And then it gets better. We got a couple of woodpecker that we've seen recently, and they landed on the grass not far off outside the office window. We're then watching these birds outside the window pecking at the grass, and they're gorgeous. One's got a really red head, one's got a beautiful red butt. It's fine. It's obviously a pair of woodpeckers, and they're stunning to look at. So I've had this little finch on a twig, and then we had the rabbit, and then we saw the woodpeckers pair land on the floor. I know they're not that rare in the UK, but they're not exactly that common either. And I just had this moment of peaceful realization. Do you know, the world is utterly crazy. Look around you, you know exactly what I mean, don't you? But if you took a look, not so much all the stuff around you, but more locally to you, if you look at nature, if you look at the birds, if you look at the rabbits, woodpeckers for me this morning, things start to change. Then you notice the trees and the leaves and you realize, it's kind of beautiful. Last night went to do some driving practice, or yesterday lunchtime, not last night, went to do some driving practice, and I found myself at the beach looking out over the sea, which was glorious. It was actually blue. If you know anything about Hull, the northeast, the sea is this dirty, dingy, yucky brown colour. It's vile. It's not dirty. It's just because of the silt underneath. Makes it look horrid. And we stood there looking over the sea, and it's glorious. It's like this beautiful aqua turquoise blue. That was yesterday. Go and watch the sea for 15 minutes. I did. It felt better. Today I've got bird and wildlife in the garden. The thing is, there's so much in the world right now that makes me think, really? Could not someone be polite, pleasant, nice to anybody? That'd be good. Then I saw these animals and these birds, and it reminded me that God's in control. And when you feel like life is out of control, or the world is out of control, do you know, it really does help to have a look around at nature. There's a bit of the Bible I wanted to share with you, because as I saw this bird mooching about, we've got some ground nesting teeny tiny birds. That's one we hadn't thought we'd see. And they're content. They're safe. They've got food that the parents are bringing in for them. Mummy and daddy birdie. It's just reminding me that the birds are flitting around, and they've got their food, and they got a nest in the base of this tree, which is really cool. And the rabbit eating the grass, and the woodpeckers pecking the floor. It just reminds me that God's equipped for all these animals.
there's food around in abundant supply. And they don't go around worrying and stressing about where's the next meal going to come from, what's going to happen as a disaster. They don't think that way. And the problem is because of all the social media and the news, especially mainstream news, which lies through its teeth to try and tell a narrative, we end up quite fearful of what's going on in the world because we're not getting a complete picture. Have a think about this one. The birds, the rabbits, they got the food they need, made by God when he spoke them into being. And the Bible says that God didn't actually speak us into being. No, no, he went further. He handmade and hand makes us in his own image. That right there brought so much peace to me this morning. And I hope it brought you a bit of peace as well. It is true.

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1: You know, sometimes life just throws curveballs. Do you know what I mean? Just stuff comes up. It does. Life happens, and then you have to try and deal with it the best you can. So if you can get to a sea, go and look at the sea for 15 minutes. It genuinely is good for you physically. It's good for your brain. It resets your eyes and brain. There is some better medicine to that, but I don't remember what it is. I might ask Richard when I next see him. But the thing is, the sea is good. But if you're getting stressed by life, just remember, God loves you. He really, really does.

Moving on, just after five to a repeated interview with Dr. Rachel Pickering, a prison GP who I spoke to quite a while ago. But as I've said a few times, we're moving through this month, looking at some of the phenomenal people we're speaking to and playing those interviews again for you on the radio. But of course, you can always get them yourself whenever you want to on our YouTube channel, or we've got a podcast channel which same has interviews on it as well. So here you go. One more piece of music from Anastasia, and on we go to that interview with Dr. Rachel Pickering.

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1: From the Pure 247 News Hub, this is Jojo reporting. US launches retaliatory strikes on Iran after Apache helicopter downed. US forces conducted targeted retaliatory strikes on Iranian military sites following the downing of an Apache helicopter near the Strait of Hormuz. Iranian authorities reported casualties and vowed further responses, escalating tensions in a region critical for global energy routes. The incident has drawn international concern over potential disruptions to maritime traffic and oil supplies, with diplomatic channels working to prevent broader conflict. Multiple nations have called for a restraint amid fears of wider regional instability. Violent attempted beheading causes protests in Belfast. A violent attack in Belfast left a local man nearly beheaded and potentially blind. Police have confirmed the attacker is a Sudanese man living in Belfast on a five-year visa. Local people stopped the beheading and police later arrested the man they believe was responsible. This horrific attack led to violent protests in Belfast, with homes, businesses and vehicles set alight. Community leaders and Northern Ireland officials have urged calm and have condemned the protests. The nationwide unrest has raised questions about asylum policies while investigations continue into the attempted beheading. Mass shooting in Johannesburg kills 12. A mass shooting at an informal settlement in Johannesburg left 12 people dead and 9 others injured. South African police are investigating the circumstances, which occurred in a densely populated area known for high crime rates. Authorities have not yet identified suspects or a clear motive, but local residents expressed frustration over persistent gun violence. The incident underscores broader issues of public safety and socio-economic challenges in parts of the country, prompting calls for enhanced law enforcement measures. Pakistan airstrikes in Afghanistan kill at least 13. Pakistan conducted airstrikes inside Afghanistan that killed at least 13 people, according to Taliban officials. The cross-border operation targeted alleged militant hideouts amid ongoing security concerns along the relatively undefended frontier. Afghan authorities condemned the action as a violation of sovereignty, while Pakistan cited self-defense against terrorist threats. The strikes highlight persistent tensions between the neighbors and complicate regional stability efforts involving multiple international actors. And in other news, orcas spotted in greater numbers off UK coast. Marine enthusiasts and conservationists are celebrating increased sightings of orcas in UK waters, with pods displaying acrobatic breaches and hunting behaviour off the coasts of Scotland and Northern England. Experts attribute the rise to improving prey availability and conservation efforts that have aided marine mammal recovery. Boat tours and wildlife watchers have reported encounters, which is boosting local eco-tourism. The sightings encourage further protection of UK marine habitats. This was the news brought to you by Pure247NewsHub.com.
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0: This is the Get Your Home Show. My name's Andy B. You're very welcome to join me every day from 4 till 7. Now, regular listeners know that I love doing stories. Monday through Thursday afternoons, we have stories from all sorts of people from around the world. Some you recognise, like Dr. Richard Scott every Tuesday and Lord Jackson on a Thursday about sensory health. But Mondays and Wednesdays, we have different people coming on, which is really exciting. So today's guest is Dr. Rachel Pickering. Hello, Rachel.
1: Hello.
0: Now, there's loads I want to get into to talk about what it is that you do. Because we've had a little chat earlier, but where would you want to start? Because we love learning about not just what people do, but how they got there and why they're doing that. What is you do on a kind of daily basis?
1: Thank you for having me, Andy. I am a prison doctor, a GP, a general practitioner, and I work both in the UK and also in more financially challenged parts of the world.
0: So, that's going to conjure up a whole set of thoughts for people. We'll move on to the prison bit in a minute, but in terms of being a GP, what was your journey into that? Because although I chat to quite a few doctors now, I genuinely don't actually know how people become a GP today beyond doing quite well at school, probably a sort of a specialised degree that's a bit longer than normal, and then there's a GP thing. But what's the actual journey these days for that?
1: Well, okay, so for a general journey into general practice, which outside of the UK, most countries call family medicine specialists, what you would do is you would do quite well at school. In the UK, you'd have to get very good A-levels. Then you apply to medical school, which is a special kind of university place, but the degree is twice as long. It's 6 years rather than three. If you're training overseas, say in the States, then you'd have to do a pre-med college placement of about 3 years as well. But in the UK, you can go into medical school straight from school. Then as long as you pass the exams, you qualify as a junior doctor. And then you have 2 years of working under supervision as what's called a foundation doctor. And then at that stage, you can choose to apply for a special training. And so general practice has a 3-year vocational training scheme. And after 3 years, you've sit quite a few more exams. And then you graduate as a specialist in family medicine, which in the UK we call a GP. And then you've got to look for a job.
0: Okay. One or two steps along the journey then.
1: Yes, yes. And I took a more convoluted path. I did some other things along the way, but we can talk about that when we talk about, my journey.
0: Cool. So GP, family practitioner in the US, which is the only other version of the same thing that I know. Mm-hmm. Why a GP? Because obviously when you're training to be in medicine, there's mm-hmm. surgery, there's consultancy, there's GP, and there's lots of different types, I suppose, mm-hmm. of doctoring. Why did you end up down the route of GP?
1: Well, I didn't to start with. My husband, Mark, who I've been married for more than 30 years now. We met at church. We grew up in Hull together. And then we went to medical school, the same medical school, got married at medical school. He always knew he wanted to be a general practitioner. And he trained part-time in that alongside working part-time for the Christian Medical Fellowship, which he still works for. I trained originally in surgery and I worked full-time as a surgical trainee. And then I got and stayed pregnant. I had quite a lot of problems having pregnancies before that, and I didn't think that children was going to happen to me. So I didn't originally think about the whole, I'm a woman, I've got a family, and I'm going to be working very busy long hours as a surgeon. I just didn't think that was going to be a real issue for me. I didn't think I'd ever stay pregnant. And then one day towards the end of the more junior part of your surgical training, I stayed pregnant. And it was a bit of a miracle, really, that happened, and our daughter was born. And I thought, okay, so I took maternity leave, and then I realized that I had a big choice to make, because it was quite obvious my daughter was autistic, and some people with autism, it is obvious from the age of a year, 18 months. Some people, it's not obvious until a bit later in their growing up. And with my daughter, she just did not settle in creche and with a childminder. My husband and I were splitting childcare duties and working part-time, but still she was very unhappy and not staying happily with the childminder. And so I had a big decision to make, and I decided after talking with my husband, and he actually was very generous. He said, no, you should train as a surgeon if that's what you want. I wanted to be an orthopedic surgeon. That's bones and joints, lots of hammers and drills and really cool bits of kit. But I decided actually, no, I wanted to retrain. So for myself, if I didn't have anyone else to consider, then, you know, orthopedics all the way. But actually, I think God had a plan for my life, and the surgical training that I did do before I retrained as a general practitioner has not been wasted, because actually behind bars as a prison GP, especially overseas, being able to do minor surgery, being very good at joint injections, knowing what to do with fractures, old and new, abdominal injuries, that kind of thing, comes in extremely handy, because unfortunately prisoners often have quite violent episodes in their lives, and so you see a lot more of that than a GP in the community. So God didn't waste my training, but at the time I was personally quite heartbroken. But I took my CV along to the GP guru in London, where I was living at the time, and I said, you know, here's me, what extra training would I need to become a GP? And it was a lot easier to retrain then, than more than 20 years ago, than it is now. You have to start all the way down at the bottom again now. But he said, oh, well, there's a hospice around the corner from you, and they're looking for their first GP trainee. You could work for them 3 days a week for, I don't know, 10 months. And then, this doctor's wife needs a new GP trainee. She's just become a trainer, and I think you'd really get on along with her, because she used to be an anaesthetist and you used to be a surgeon, and that's a nice mix. So here it is, go and do that. And I thought, oh, wow. And so there I was. A couple of years later, I came out the other side, having done the GP, what you call the exit exams, MRC GP. As a GP, a little bit older than some of the people who were also training alongside me, but not that much. So
0: I mean, that is a route. And I love when people say, well, I did this thing, in your case, yeah, training for orthopedics, and then, well, I was really upset, but actually it's not wasted, because it comes back later. And it's one of my greatest privileges is when people are talking about that, because I can see the pain and the frustration of, they really liked that, but actually God had other plans, and of course it's not wasted. I have to ask, injections into joints. Now,

0: of life, sometimes it's been old infection, etc., etc. And so before you resort to anything drastic like a joint replacement, a total hip replacement, a total knee replacement, these days orthopedic surgeons can replace everything from shoulders down to joints in your fingers. But most people have heard of hip and knee replacements. Often in a knee, what you can do as a GP is you can inject some steroid into that joint, and it causes a bit of a flare-up in pain to start with, but then it often helps it settle down for a long while. And then there are some people who are very unfortunate and have diseases like rheumatoid arthritis, which is a disease of inflammation. It's nothing to do with wear and tear on the body as we get older. And so rheumatologists, that's joint specialist doctors who aren't surgeons, orthopedic surgeons and specially trained GPs, will often inject those joints as well.
1: I have this conversation. I chat with Dr. Richard Scott. I know he, you know, a little bit.
0: Yes, I know him.
1: We're always saying, how did someone one day say this is a good idea? As simple as Fleming with moldy toast. Hey, we can cure all sorts of diseases. At some point, someone's got, hey, if we eat this moldy stuff, we're going to be better. There's that kind of how did someone work this out? Because it baffles me.
0: That's a very good question, and I don't actually know the answer. People have been injecting joints for a long while. The other thing that joint injections are useful is the reverse process. Rather than putting some steroid into it, you put a needle and syringe in, and then you draw out too much fluid. If the joint's collecting too much fluid, or if it's been injured and it's got a lot of blood around it, you can take that out, and that really helps settle down the pain. I don't know when it started. We could look it up and maybe talk about it another time, but you know, it's really cool thing to do, and it's quite satisfying to do. And that's just one way where my past training has come in handy. There's a phrase we have in medicine saying that with the retrospectoscope, you know, doctors love scopes, little cameras that go inside of people, endoscopes, you know, when you've got a bit of tummy trouble, we put a camera down your mouth, we put a camera up your bottom, a scope. But with the retrospectoscope, looking backwards in time, you can see that actually a patient had this condition or that condition. And it's the same with your career, whether or not you're in medicine or anything. Sometimes you can't see God's plan for your life until it's a good few years down the line. And then you look backwards and you see, oh, right, that makes sense. Yeah.
1: Let's go into faith a little bit, because I want to come back to the prison part of doctoring. But where did faith enter your life then? Because you're talking about God's plans and so on, but where did faith become something for you that was really deeply personal?
0: Do you know, I was thinking about that. We had a little chat earlier on today, and I was thinking about that during this afternoon. Faith has always been personal to me, but I think in a slightly different way to most people. I'm not autistic. My daughter is diagnosed autistic, but I think as all parents of autistic children know, it has genetic tendencies, and my husband and I would both acknowledge that we have some traits towards being slightly black and white thinkers, not being overly emotional, that kind of thing, which again is helpful in prison medicine. I have not always felt very much in love with God every day. I remember as a child in church in Hull, as I said, I grew up in Hull, going to a community house church, and everyone else would be jumping up and down and sort of pogo dancing, we used to call it then, and sort of singing what I term slightly irreverently happy clappy songs about how great God is. And it would just leave me cold. And I just thought everyone was nuts and very emotional. And to me, that's not having a personal faith. That's how you express your personal faith. I've always expressed my personal faith a lot more sotto voce, a lot more quietly. I can't remember a time when I didn't believe that God existed. I had that quite fiercely contested at school, when my science teachers, I was very good at science at school. And, you know, that a lot of them would say, we'd talk about evolution versus creationism. The discussion about intelligent design, that actually God and believing in God and believing in evolution are not necessarily mutually exclusive, that hadn't really come into scientific discussion so much when I was at school. But I remember having my faith quite fiercely challenged at school by people coming at it from a scientific angle. I can't ever remember a time when I decided that they were right and that God didn't exist. My parents were both Christians

0: when I was born, my parents were both evangelists, actually. They used to do evangelism on the Yorkshire beaches. I think it was called Christian Beach Mission or something like that. And they used to work with Youth for Christ as well. And my dad gave up his career as a maths teacher and then a computer programmer for IBM to become a full-time missionary. So I can't remember ever a time when Christianity and talking about around the dinner table, God, saying grace, having God in your life as a daily reality wasn't part of, you know, it was always there. When do I remember it first becoming personal? I think I was probably 6 or 7 in my bedroom and I was reading my Bible and had one of those children's Bibles and realizing that actually God wanted a relationship with me as a person and that God died for my sins, not just all of our sins. Oh yeah, that actually includes me as well. So I remember that very clearly. I can't remember a time when people say, when did you pray the sinner's prayer? I can't remember that. But I don't think that's important. I have accepted that Jesus died for my sins and that I need to live in accordance with his teaching as a result of what he's done for me. And that has been pretty consistent in my life since the age of, as I said, 6 or 7. There's been a few times when I really wish it wasn't true and that the rules in the Bible and what God says is good for us as humans were not there. You know, when I went through not a massive rebellion streak as a teenager, but every teenager kicks against things a little bit. But yes, I've had a pretty orthodox life as a Christian, I would say. Yeah.
1: So faith, obviously that's, you just said that's been part of you since you were born, effectively all the way through. You talk about faith in terms of your plans to be a GP. You enjoyed school and then you retrained to be a GP. How did you go from being a GP into being a GP in prisons? Because I don't quite understand how you can go and do that, because like it feels like it's a completely different thing. And yet in my head, I know it's not that different. It's being a doctor in a different environment. But how did you find yourself there?
0: Sure. Okay, I'll just rewind a little bit. So I never thought I would actually do medicine. I mean, we just talked a few minutes ago about how you become a doctor. All doctors have to go to medical school. So you need to be making your mind up in the UK. Now, actually, you can do graduate entry programs. You can do another degree or do something else in life and then say, I'd like to go to medical school. But back in the early 90s when I went, you couldn't really do that. So you have to make the decision during sixth form, which seems a bit crazy, really, doesn't it, to be making such a serious decision at that age. But I actually didn't want to do that. I wanted to study pure mathematics. And I changed my mind at the very last minute, about a week before the applications could no longer be changed. And I would say there's only been about 3 times in my life when I've heard God speak to me. I'm one of those Christians who kind of politely makes fun of other Christians, who's always having dreams and visions and seeing, you know, visions of God in the cornflakes in the morning. That just isn't me. But I was sitting in my bedroom. I'd just been chatting to a friend. I'd put the phone down. And then I was just thinking, actually, I've done all my homework. I'm a bit bored tonight. Unusual. And I just heard a voice saying, study medicine. Become a doctor. And I just thought, where did that come from? I had never thought about it. My mum was a nurse many years before, but she'd never pushed it on me. She hadn't told me lots of medical stories. So that was really, really freaky. And I went down and I spoke to my mum and I said, I've just heard this voice. And she knows I'm a bit of a cynic when it comes to, you know, hearing from God. And she was so thrilled. And she said, I've always known that this is what God would want to do, but I've never pushed it on you because I didn't want you to think I was pushing you into it. So I've just been praying along those lines. So I changed my application, applied to the only medical school that I could see a flyer for on the careers table, somehow got an interview and got a place, even though I hadn't got biology A-level, which at the time was compulsory. So I took that as a sign that I was meant to be in medical school. They sent me an A-level textbook on biology to read during the summer holidays. And then I had to turn up a week early and just sort of cram 2 years of biology into a week with a lovely old professor, Prof. Bannister. So yeah, I was pretty sure God wanted me to be a doctor, and I decided on surgery because I actually really enjoyed it and I love you know, doing things quite aggressively to joints, and that was just fun. General practice, I didn't really have good mentors in, particularly at medical school, so maybe I just didn't see it at the time as being as wonderful as it could be. But as I said, I mainly changed for family reasons. But I was so disappointed once I finally got my, we call it a CCT, Certificate of Completion of Training. I'm a consultant in family medicine. I'm known in the UK as a GP. And you have to look for a job. And I was so gutted because my CCTing coincided with the government changing contracts for doctors who own surgeries called partners. And partners employ in the UK nurses, receptionists, cleaners, and they can also choose to employ other doctors and call them salaried GPs. And then your boss is the partners. And all of a sudden it became really lucrative to be a partner. And so the number of partnerships to replace retiring partners just went through the floor. And instead, the remaining partners were choosing to employ more salaried doctors. And I was really gutted because I like to have control and a say in how things are run. I'm not, you know, like a dictator or anything, but, you know, I wanted to be a partner rather than to be salaried. And I just thought, oh no, I've gone to all this effort to retrain and now there's no job that I will enjoy. What am I going to do? So I decided to become a locum. And the practice where we were actually registered as a family, I had to take my daughter along to. I'd never been there before because we'd only recently moved into that practice. And my daughter had croup, and the GP I was seeing, he was really lovely. And he said, I recognize you, haven't I given you a lecture? I said, yes, I've just been on the local training scheme. You lectured me on this. He said, oh yes. He said, so are you locuming now? That's being self-employed to fill in for gaps. And I said, yes, I am. I'm locuming. He said, we're desperately short. The locum that we booked for our senior partner's sabbatical cover, he was going to have a month off after 7 years there. He's just let us down, this locum, and we don't know what to do. He goes away next week. Could you possibly help? I said, well, you're not really meant to work where you're sort of, you know, registered as a patient. He said, it's okay. It's an emergency. Can you do it? And I said, okay. So they didn't really tell me anything else about the job, and perhaps they should have done, because it turned out that I was seeing a lot of very aggressive, very rude, very volatile people, a lot of substance misuse, that's drugs and alcohol, a lot of mental health problems, very high illiteracy, no jobs, clientele. And there was a big Perspex sheeting up in front of the receptionist, and there was a security guard in the waiting room. And that was almost unheard of at the time, even in accident and emergency rooms. Now it's quite commonplace in A&E's emergency departments, but it wasn't then. And that should have given me a hint that I was in a fairly unusual situation. But I got on with the job. And then after that doctor came back and they had me back to cover somebody else, I finally met this doctor. He was lovely, Dr. McCullough. And he said to me, did you enjoy caring for my patients? And I said, yes, I did. He said, had you once seen that they're a bit different from most GP patients? I said, I was going to ask. He said, well, our practice has a contract to care for patients who, for reasons of violence or otherwise unacceptable behavior, have been removed from other GP practices' books. And I'm the one who sees them because I can handle those kind of people. And I said, oh, how comes that? He said, because I'm a police doctor, what used to be called a police surgeon, now we say forensic physician, in the evenings and weekends. I said, oh, right, that's really cool. He said, would you like a job? And I thought he meant at the practice. And he said, no, unfortunately, we haven't got a vacancy for a salaried GP. But I do work in a team of 12 for the London Police, the Metropolitan Police. And at least one person on that team of 12 has to be a woman. But we're having a really hard time finding a woman who's clinically competent and able to hack the kind of patients that we have to see, you know, all the aggression and bad words and, you know, argy-bargy. He said, would you like to have a go? So that Friday, I found myself down my local police station. And I still remember it like a photo. As I walked in, there was a fight going on the floor. There was a police sergeant sailing over the desk to help with restraining somebody. There was an almost naked man who was roaring and tearing this big book, it looked like a telephone book or something like that, apart. And I just thought, wow, he's super strong. And then there was some police officers who brought in massive evidence bags full of skunk, and the smell of it was just overwhelming. And the doors were clanging shut, all the big metal gates, and there were alarms going off and radios. And my colleague turned to me, he said, "Are you all right?" I said, "Yeah, I'm absolutely fine." And I felt this most enormous peace come over me, because I realized that this is where God wanted me to spend my career, behind bars. And it's only a few years earlier, while we were still at medical school, my husband and I had been at a Christian medical students conference that the Christian Medical Fellowship still run every February. And there'd been a mission speaker talking about his life as a medical missionary. And both my husband and I had felt called that actually God wanted us to do some kind of mission work, but we hadn't known what country or what discipline. So we decided just to wait for God to make it clear. And it was in that moment, really, he made it clear, you know, it was working behind bars. And the rest is history.
1: I was going to say that there's a baptism of fire.
0: Yeah.
1: And then there's multiple baptisms of fires going on at the same time. I mean, if you are going to get, I suppose, the worst of that environment, that's kind of it. If you're okay with that moment, like you said, you had this piece, which I want to come back to in a moment, quite clearly, evidently, you're thinking, hey, I'm okay. This is where I think, obviously, God wants me to be.
0: Yeah, yeah. A lot of people, doctors, nurses, other healthcare professionals behind bars in jails, we have physios, OTs, mental health nurses, healthcare assistant, carers who do washing and caring for people who are prisoners who are too frail to care for themselves, opticians, you know, audiologists, you name it, we have it. But a lot of them worry an awful lot about coming to work behind bars. Yes, there are risks. Yes, in 20 years, I have been clobbered a few times. But actually, that's happening in the community. You know, doctors in general practice are increasingly talking. We have online messaging boards, and increasingly you're seeing community GPs saying, you know, I got hit last week. You know, somebody, you know, locked me into my consulting room, wouldn't let me leave until I'd done what they wanted. You know, A&E nurses and doctors are frequently threatened, assaulted. Paramedics in the community are often assaulted. So in some ways, actually being in jail is a lot safer, because I've got a whistle. There are panic buttons everywhere, and there are officers, you know, liberally scattered around who, you know, you call and they come very, very quickly. So in some ways, it's actually safer if you're going to work with a risky population, you know.
1: I want to come back to the peace, because there's this bit of the Bible that talks about the peace that transcends all understanding. And what did that mean to you? How can you explain as best as you can something that we can't explain? But how would you best explain that peace in the moment of that utter chaos, a place where many people would be listening and feeling afraid? How would you describe the peace that you felt at that moment in that police station?
0: Well, it was quite surreal. I think when you have an experience that incongruous, out of place with what your psyche, predictable human behavior would say you should feel in that situation, then I would put a supernatural explanation on that and say that that's God telling you something. You do get some people. I mean, we had a medical student I was showing around jail just a few weeks ago. They'd come for the day from one of the London medical schools, and I would say they were just being a bit of a klutz. They were not listening to their emotions, that was telling them, actually, the doctor's walking out of this room, the patient's flaring up, you should be following suit. And so I actually had to get hold of their arm and say, come on, you know, engage brain, it's time to leave. But, you know, most humans, if you engage your brain, we've got emotional intelligence that tells us, you know, whether or not the situation is A-OK or uber risky. And so if you have a good degree of emotional intelligence, which I think I do have, and women doctors actually make very good prison GPs because we have a very high EQ, generally. Men can as well, but women doctors tend to have a higher level of emotional intelligence and can pick up on things that patients are feeling, and also risks that are coming up more quickly. But yeah, I would say that the intellectual part of my brain is saying, this is dangerous. And the spiritual part of my being is saying, this is your mission field that you've been called to. Just chill. Yeah. So surreal.
1: Yeah, Surreal is good. I've read various stories. People like David Wilkerson, who found himself in, you know, places where people are actually taking drugs in front of him and heroin, and yet he knew this is where God's calling him to be. And there's lots of stories of that.
0: Yeah, and David Wilkerson, The Cross and the Switchblade. If anyone's not read it, brilliant book, fabulous film. I think the vibe given over in the film, and I think is true to a degree, is that he was not the most streetwise young pastor, was he? I would say that perhaps is another thing that God was preparing me for. I grew up in Hull. I went to state schools. Quite a lot of the lads that I went to school alongside have done jail time. In fact, I've actually seen one of them as my patient, although he didn't recognize me. It's just one of those names that you remember, you know, very, very distinctive name. And there he was, looking no different, just a bit older and grayer. And wow, you know, I was at school with you. But yeah, quite a lot of the people I've been at school with have done jail time. I wasn't brought up in the rough end of Hull, but I had a fairly streetwise upbringing compared to your average medical student that went to medical school in the early 1990s. Thankfully, these days, medical schools are being a bit more savvy about the kind of people that they're recruiting. Same with nursing and other disciplines. And we're looking for people who've got more life experience and are not so snobby and posh. But that I think the fact that I had a fairly streetwise upbringing gave me an advantage when it comes to working behind bars, in that, yes, I can be very professional, but I've also got a bit of an edge I can put on when I need to. You know, I don't dissolve into tears the first time somebody starts using the F word, et cetera, et cetera.
1: So effectively then, in a prison context, okay, you've got locked doors around you, but it is literally the same basic job of all sorts of illnesses coming your way.
0: Yes. So prisoners in the UK have a right to what's called equivalence of care. In fact, it's an international standard now where it's agreed that prisoners should have the same basic rights to healthcare as free people in the community. Yes, that might have to be delivered in a slightly different way, but they should have the same standard of care. I'll give you an example of that. So if I was to refer, say I was doing a session in the community and I was subbing in for your GP and you came to see me and I decided that you needed an ultrasound of your kidney, then I would fill out a form either on the computer or on a bit of old-fashioned paper and you'd be sent along to the local hospital to have your kidney ultrasounded. But in prison, I did one of these just on Monday. I decided a prisoner needed an ultrasound of his kidney and I put him on an electronic waiting list, because once a month we have an ultrasonographer who brings his kit into prison and he can ultrasound everything apart from really specialist stuff like hearts. So the service comes to the prisoner. So that's not equal care, but it's equivalent. Does that make sense?
1: Yeah.
0: And it was in 2006, the state took over healthcare in prisons and took it away from the Ministry of Justice and gave it to the Department of Health, and it became part of the NHS. And at that point, all prison medical officers who were not actually fully qualified by British standards, general practitioners, they had to retire. So that now, whether or not it's you in the community or a prisoner in prison, you should be getting the same standard of qualification from your doctor and your nurse as well, which is a great thing, really, isn't it?
1: Yeah, that's good. We've had this conversation a few times at home. If someone's in a prison, they are now in care of the state, however you want to reference that. And there's lots of very emotive opinions on this, but as soon as we, you know, that gavel comes down the courtroom and okay, you're going to prison, now the state is taking responsibility for that person's life. And we've decided as a nation, okay, that means you're going to go to prison and there's various types of those and you're staying in prison for how many weeks, years, months, whatever. And we have a duty of care to that person, because now they can't seek their own help. They can only get help from the one person that's put them there.
0: Absolutely. So, you know, if you started having chest pains tonight and your loved ones were all out and your phone didn't work and you couldn't call a taxi, you could probably still press the emergency function 999 and an ambulance would take you to A&E, or you'd stumble out into the street and a neighbour would take you. prisoners do not have that autonomy. They are entirely dependent on whoever answers the buzzer and hoping the buzzer works in their cell. So, yeah, we have a duty. The more you restrict somebody's liberty, the more we have a duty of care. So somebody who's in the British equivalent of, we call it segregation. Most of the rest of the world calls it solitary confinement. But that's an ultra-restricted part of prison. And people there are banged up for at least 22 hours a day. And they don't commune with other prisoners. They are even more vulnerable than prisoners on the main part of the prison, who are in turn more vulnerable than you and me. So the greater the degree of restriction that you put on somebody, the greater degree of responsibility you have for them. A bit like how we view children, you know, we would say that we have a greater duty of care to our children who are under 18 than we do for our adult children, wouldn't we? You know, once you've grown up and left home, to a certain degree, you know, you're on your own kid. We still care about them more than we do strangers. But yeah, so prisoners, it's really important that we grasp that when a judge sentences you to prison, either on remand to await trial or as a sentence, that the judge, he or she is not saying, I sentence you to 15 years of, you know, deprivation of liberty and deprivation of decent healthcare. Yeah. The only thing you're sentenced to is deprivation of liberty. And actually, one of the aims of imprisonment, certainly in the British system, is rehabilitation. So deprivation of liberty is partly a punishment for the prisoner, partly a safety measure for the public if it's something that's risky, such as murder or rape. But partly, it's also rehabilitation. And as a doctor in prison, one of the greatest joys I have is that if I can make a small improvement to somebody's often quite profound health needs, maybe just as simple as diagnosing them with asthma or giving them an asthma inhaler. They know they've got asthma, but they're, you know, they have not had an asthma inhaler in years because they've never been in one place long enough to register with a GP and get it. Or maybe they left it at the last place before they went on the run. If I can just give them an inhaler and say, here you go, then they're not so short of breath that they can't get up the stairs. If they can get up the stairs, they can go to education and they can get their GCSE in English or maths. Then maybe they can read and write well enough to go to education and learn why it is that doing the things that they were convicted of is wrong. And education is power. We know that people who engage with the rehabilitation side, the educational side of prison, they have a much lower rate of what's called recidivism, which is posh speak for doing the same crime or a similar crime again and becoming what you call a revolving door prisoner, in, out, in, out, in, out, in, out. It's heartbreaking when you see people who are coming in and out. If we can improve their health, they are more able to help themselves and cooperate with the state. And that's better for everyone. It's better for society. So it's also economically, it makes massive sense. So why wouldn't you want to put good healthcare in to prisons? It's an absolute no-brainer.
1: And now I think we, most of us would be fairly in tune with the idea that doctors quite often go abroad and do something. I think every doctor I've ever spoken to at some point in their career, maybe for a summer or a semester or, you know, 5 years, has gone abroad and done something. I know Rich has been, who we know has been across and done some things, and so on and so forth. So it's not uncommon for doctors and nurses and dentists to spend some of their time abroad every year or for a season. How have you found yourself going abroad? What took you on that particular path?
0: Really good question. Again, it was prison medicine. So in, 2010, I was working for a police force and the police force decided to outsource their employment and they wanted us instead to work for this locum agency. My colleagues and I looked at it, what was being proposed. Police medicine, by the way, is the only part of medicine that's still outside. Well, immigration centres, it's commissioned through the Home Office, but police medicine, there is currently a big problem with standards and minimum qualifications for doctors and nurses, and that's still a current hot potato, shall we say. But just leaving that aside, we decided that what we were being asked to do was not a quality setup and that we wouldn't work for it, so we all resigned. And I decided that the next time the contract came up for renewal, I wanted to win that contract. So my husband and I and a colleague, we formed a not-for-profit, a community interest company, which are really popular these days, aren't they, for everything from running libraries through to, you know, all kinds of things. We started a community interest company called Integritas Healthcare. Integritas is the Latin and Greek word for integrity, and we wanted to provide high quality, good value healthcare behind bars. And what we were thinking was, this police contract, the next time it comes up, we want to put in a really good value bid and win it. But we didn't imagine that, you know, we would be doing other things with it. But God obviously had other ideas. Very quickly after that, we were asked to run the GP provision for a high secure prison, majoring in sex offenders up in the north of England, which we did. And that suddenly generated a lot of money coming in, because the contract, even though we didn't ask for more money, had all this extra money built into it. And one of the things with community interest companies is you cannot just put the money in the bank and watch it grow. You've either got to spend it on assets or give it away to you know, nominated organizations. So the end of the year was coming up, and I thought, oh gosh, we're going to have a bit of a problem here. What are we going to do with all this money? This is great. By the way, since the pandemic's come, that's a completely different situation. We have to pray for absolutely every penny, day in, day out. But back then, at the beginning, we were relatively well financed. And my mum was watching this documentary about Russian prisons. My mum loves to watch documentaries about prisons because her daughter works in them. And she invited me to watch alongside with her. And it was my birthday, actually. And I was watching and saw the most horrific things. And it's a country about Russia has state prison doctors, but they also have an extremely high level of human rights abuses. And the things I saw on there, I just suddenly thought, wow, you know, Russia is sort of Europe, Eurasia. That's really bad. And then I suddenly thought, I wonder how many countries in the world don't actually have any state provision. Russia has it, really bad provision, but it does have it. You know, which countries don't have anything? You know, which countries like Russia have doctors who are collaborating in really nasty things happening to their prisoner patients and not standing up for them? And so I had a medical student staying with me, and I asked her to do a bit of research. And she went off and she came back with some very frightening statistics. And at the same time, I was having a really bad nightmare, a really bad dream about being ill-treated myself, very badly beaten, naked, hungry, thirsty, in a lot of pain, being in a prison cell, really, really hot, begging for someone to help me, banging on the door. And yet when somebody did come to help me, I was really afraid as the door answered. And I was having this recurring nightmare every night. And as I said, watch this documentary, got the answers from this student who'd done the research, that actually many, many, many, many, many countries in the world have either very unethical doctoring behind bars or have nothing at all provided by the state. And can you imagine what that must be like, to be deprived of your liberty in horrific conditions, far worse, far, far worse than anything we have in British prisons, and not to have any medical help? And I suddenly thought, maybe that's what God wants us to do with the money. And it came back to me that, you know, God called my husband and I to do medical mission. And yes, you could argue that doing it as a paid job in British prisons and police stations is a mission field in itself. Not all missionaries have to be unpaid. But, you know, was this actually an untapped medical mission field abroad that somebody who is now an expert in prison medicine could do? And so we started looking for a collaboration with a church overseas. We narrowed it down to 5 countries, put out a lot of feelers, decided on the Philippines as a base for a year. We went and did some research, and then we put in a project for a year. It was going really well after a year, and so we decided to stay. We bought a base out there, and it's been 11 years now that we've been based in the Philippines. We have to be known as a slightly different name there, Integridad, which is the Spanish and Tagalog, their local word for integrity, Integridad Heart for Detainees. And we employ some local staff, and we have doctors and students from overseas who come and help. And that takes me overseas 3 or 4 times a year. And one of the greatest joys is to take medical students and nursing students on their elective, which is towards the end of your student time as a medical student, a nursing student, a physio student. You get the opportunity to spend 6 to 12 weeks abroad or in a different culture in the UK doing medicine in a different way. And it's just amazing to be able to take them and show them, you know, what it is to show respect and to give dignity to people who really are in extreme dire straits. Mm-hmm. And yeah, it's amazing the difference that's made in those students' lives, because they then come back to the NHS and other high-income countries with a different heart for people who are at the bottom end of the social heap. And even if they never become prison doctors themselves, I don't really care, as long as they're treating people as God would have us treat each other. You know, love your neighbour as yourself. And as it says in Matthew 25:36, you know, I was sick and in prison and you came to visit me. And Jesus said, you know, people who you treat people like that, it's as if you're treating God. You know, you disregard people who are in prison, who are naked, who are homeless, who are hungry, who are thirsty. If you disregard them and you ignore their pleas for help, God regards it as if you disregard him. And I think that's a very serious thing. So we've got Matthew 25:36, I was sick and in prison and you visited me, as our sort of biblical strapline for our NGO, if you like. And yeah, use it all the time in teaching. It's a wonderful verse.
1: It is important that we don't forget people who are the most vulnerable. There are loads of scriptures like that. Often we think about children. That's kind of where our brain easily goes. But the most vulnerable are not just children. So, I mean, in the UK, that's under 18s. They are legally children. Mm-hmm. But there are all sorts of people, including the widows and the widowers. And then you've got prisoners who are most vulnerable because they are literally at the mercy of people who they cannot fight against, because it's never in their interest to do so in the first place. But they do deserve dignity. And this is one of the things that's always struck me. It doesn't matter what someone's been accused of doing. I know our human hearts can get very angry and emotional about certain offences and all the rest of it. Mm-hmm. But that person right there is... it's hard it is to say sometimes. They're still a child of God. They're still made in God's image. And whatever they may have done, you know, we're not perfect, any of us. So we have to be very careful how we sort of label or accuse folk like that.
0: Absolutely. I have rarely come across a prisoner or a police detainee to whom I've had a sort of emotional revulsion. It does happen. I've met plenty of doctors and nurses who feel that it's very difficult to treat somebody who is a paedophile, especially the more notorious ones. Or I worked with a doctor who'd done some army service in the past, and he found it very difficult when we were asked to care for somebody who'd killed a soldier. You know, we all have our touch points, which touch us more emotionally. But actually, I think, again, maybe it's God's preparation for me having a life behind bars. I'm a bit of a feminist. In fact, I'm a lot of a feminist. In my own life and in how I seek to empower other women, I get very angry a lot of the time when I see women being downtrodden by men. But somehow, when I see those men on the other side of the bars, and, you know, they've been done horrific things to their girlfriends, they've raped women, they've done terrible things to the opposite sex, I just feel sympathy for them. Because I have rarely come across a prisoner. Once you actually get to know them and read a bit about what's been going on in their lives and care for them, I've rarely met somebody who hasn't had some form of abuse or serious trauma in their own lives, usually when they were boys. Not always. I'm sure there are plenty who haven't, but most of people who commit nasty crimes, something has gone very horribly wrong with them when they were young themselves. Maybe they've seen their dad abusing their mother. Maybe they've witnessed all kinds of traumas, sexual or otherwise, or had it done to them. And we should be very careful before we start casting stones. You know, we are not individual domestic units. We are a society. And we are responsible for each other. I very much like, I don't know if anyone's seen, any of the listeners have seen An Inspector Calls. It's a, you can see it on Netflix and BBC iPlayer. It's an adaptation of a play that was written about 100 years ago. And it talks about how, you know, we injure people as a society. You know, one person does one thing and then another person does something else to them and another person does something else to them. We are responsible for each other. So before we judge by what we read on the news, or we should really get to know people. And even if somebody is the most evil sounding person in the world, you know, God still sent Jesus to die for them. In fact, they're in more need of his grace than we are. And as a Christian doctor, I want my patient to know that God loves him or her, and being all holy than thou and righteous with them and making them feel bad is not exactly going to be a very good gospel messenger, is it? So it's very important to just treat them like anybody else. And I'm really happy that I can share my faith a lot behind bars, because prisoners, although they probably will contest that they're guilty of the thing that put them behind bars right here and now, most prisoners, people who are sort of professional criminals, they don't ever contest the fact that they're a bad boy, you know. And so the concept of sin, of offending God, is not something that offends them per se. And you can have really good conversations with people about God's grace and about salvation. It's great.
1: Thank you, Rachel. If people are curious more about what you're doing as a prison doctor, I don't know if you've mentioned Integritas, which is there's a website which you've put out. How do people contact you to that if that's something they feel they should be doing?
0: Oh, thank you. It's www.integritas, Integritashealthcare.org. We have a website. We have 5 services: healthcare, expertise, advocacy, research and training. And our contact details are all over it. I'm very happy to talk to church groups, secular groups, anybody at all. We take volunteers of all faiths and none, including people who aren't healthcare professionals. So we're always looking for donations, because, as I said, the pandemic wiped out our funding in more ways than one. So we're in the process of switching from becoming a community interest company to a registered charity. So we'd appreciate prayers for that. We're always in need of financial support and donations of medical goods as well. But yeah, have a look on the website. And if you want to know more, or you think you can help us, please get in touch. Love to hear from you.
1: Dr. Rachel Pickering, thank you for joining me today. Just talking to some of this stuff. I think prisons are places where we really do need to be very seriously concerned for what's going on behind the bars. These are people who, whether they've done something wrong and accepted it or not, they still desire our care and our compassion. That can be a really bitter pill to swallow. However, it doesn't take away exactly what you were talking about from the Bible, that we need to be caring for these people, because when we do, Jesus is watching. Thank you for your time. Really appreciate it today.
0: Pleasure. Thank you for having me. Bye.

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1: From the Pure 247 News Hub, this is Jojo reporting. US launches retaliatory strikes on Iran after Apache helicopter downed. US forces conducted targeted retaliatory strikes on Iranian military sites following the downing of an Apache helicopter near the Strait of Hormuz. Iranian authorities reported casualties and vowed further responses, escalating tensions in a region critical for global energy routes. The incident has drawn international concern over potential disruptions to maritime traffic and oil supplies, with diplomatic channels working to prevent broader conflict. Multiple nations have called for a restraint amid fears of wider regional instability. Violent attempted beheading causes protests in Belfast. A violent attack in Belfast left a local man nearly beheaded and potentially blind. Police have confirmed the attacker is a Sudanese man living in Belfast on a five-year visa. Local people stopped the beheading and police later arrested the man they believe was responsible. This horrific attack led to violent protests in Belfast, with homes, businesses and vehicles set alight. Community leaders and Northern Ireland officials have urged calm and have condemned the protests. The nationwide unrest has raised questions about asylum policies while investigations continue into the attempted beheading. Mass shooting in Johannesburg kills 12. A mass shooting at an informal settlement in Johannesburg left 12 people dead and 9 others injured. South African police are investigating the circumstances, which occurred in a densely populated area known for high crime rates. Authorities have not yet identified suspects or a clear motive, but local residents expressed frustration over persistent gun violence. The incident underscores broader issues of public safety and socio-economic challenges in parts of the country, prompting calls for enhanced law enforcement measures. Pakistan airstrikes in Afghanistan kill at least 13. Pakistan conducted airstrikes inside Afghanistan that killed at least 13 people, according to Taliban officials. The cross-border operation targeted alleged militant hideouts amid ongoing security concerns along the relatively undefended frontier. Afghan authorities condemned the action as a violation of sovereignty, while Pakistan cited self-defense against terrorist threats. The strikes highlight persistent tensions between the neighbors and complicate regional stability efforts involving multiple international actors. And in other news, orcas spotted in greater numbers off UK coast. Marine enthusiasts and conservationists are celebrating increased sightings of orcas in UK waters, with pods displaying acrobatic breaches and hunting behaviour off the coasts of Scotland and Northern England. Experts attribute the rise to improving prey availability and conservation efforts that have aided marine mammal recovery. Boat tours and wildlife watchers have reported encounters, which is boosting local eco-tourism. The sightings encourage further protection of UK marine habitats. This was the news brought to you by Pure247NewsHub.com.
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1: Yes, indeed. And on we go now to 3 for 3 after 6 p.m. Three songs in a row, back to back, uninterrupted from the same genre, category, or decade. Today I've gone for the pop category, and I've also gone for the letter A because it was the first one. I'm an A, and A is the best letter to start a name with, because if your name starts with the letter A, you're awesome. That's what I think. Anyway, we've got Ace of Base, we've got Adele, and we're going to start this one with this today. Alani Morissette, So Pure, and then we'll go on through that Adele track and the Ace of Base track, but with nothing in between me and the next time I speak.

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1: Let's have another little a look at the long song feature. But let's first review what we've just been doing. Alani Morissette, So Pure. We had Adele with Turning Tables, and we had Ace of Base, Always Have, Always Will, as my 3 for 3 after 6 today, 3 songs uninterrupted back-to-back from the same genre, decade, or category. And on we go now to the other thing I like to do, which is a recent... Well, we've done it sometimes, but it's never been a regular thing. Over the last few weeks, it's becoming more and more of a regular feature because I really do like playing music that is not perfectly short for radio. No, just music that's great because the people that wrote it made it to be good and it needed to be long for that to work. And that's what I like about this. So this is another long song. This one, they're all over 5 minutes, by the way, a minimum of 5 minutes. This one is a minute past that at 6 minutes long. The song is called Wild Swan. It's very 80s. It's also rather awesome. And by the phenomenal Magnum.

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2: I never forget where I come from. It's good to stay rooted, and I drive past phone boxes where I've been left for dead, and I think about that, and I think I'm still here. And then when I think of the influence that I've got in prisons through the storytelling and through my narrative, only God could do that.
3: We've had some really, really harrowing stories of parents just emailing us a few times now saying that unfortunately their children have passed away, but icing pot was one of the best things that they did, and they've got pictures and memories of their children, and you know, those songs are utterly precious to them.
4: It was Carl's inspiration. You know, as we were writing the script, I could call him up and say, hey, when you were getting interrogated by the Gestapo, you know, how did that work? And he would give these just incredible details about what it was like. This was a first-hand source. He was there. It was just, you know, what an incredible gift to have that as a source to develop this film.
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Eurythmics. I love the sound of Annie Lennox. Great voice. I bought her album, Bear, which is a really, really good CD. It's quite old now, but I love that. I still have fond memories of listening to it for the first time. Just a little bit different from the Eurythmics, of course. The same voice, different kind of musical stuff going on. Right, so we've still got the national days to do and beyond as well. That's all yet to come and the Showstopper Challenge. Normally we do the birthdays. I looked through the entire list and thought, no, I don't know any of them and I don't know any of the films they've been in. So we'll skip that for today.

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0: We are moving rapidly towards the Showstopper Challenge, but we are yet to do birthdays and national days. Now, I said earlier, I'm not going to bother doing birthdays. I don't know any of the people who have birthdays today, all the films they've been in, so we'll skip that. But national days are interesting. The Humble Ballpoint Pen. You found the ballpoint back along. It was quite exciting. There was pencils, and then there was ballpoint, and then there was rollerball. Sort of in between ballpoint pen and fountain pen. It's not like that today. I used to love going into proper stationery shops. It was a genuinely exciting experience. And now today, yeah, it's not like that. Anyway, ballpoint pen day. We've got meal preparation day, which we had yesterday. So do that every day. Otherwise, you'll probably go hungry. We've got herbs and spices, which sort of fits. And we've got meet a mate. Now, I've got all sorts of friends, people that I see sometimes, people say I see rarely, but it's good to have some friends, some chaps, some chums, some pals in your life. Tis. Right, so we're going to move on now to the Showstopper Challenge after this by Katie Tunstall. But before we go into it, make sure you've got yourself your email ready to go. 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
1: And on we go to the Showstopper Challenge. 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Which one of these two would you like to finish the show tonight? And then you get a little shout out and it's your choice. All of that kind of thing. In Excess or Paul McCartney.

That, of course, is Snap. Rhythm is a dancer. Rhythm is a dancer. Depends whether you're a posh dancer or a posh dancer. I don't know. It's not really dancer because it hasn't got an R or an extra E. So it is dancer. You know, just saying. Right, so we've got plenty more stuff coming your way after 7 o'clock tonight. Peter will be here with Energize the Show. We've also got coming for you more music beyond that. Of course, Dan Rouse will be with you from 9 to 11 with Midweek Worship. It gets better and better. From 7 o'clock tomorrow, Stephen D's back with the Breakfast Show. But who won tonight's little competition? I gave you Paul McCartney or INXS. And I can tell you that INXS will be finishing the show. Well done, Joe. You are fastest on that one tonight. Good night. God bless. Take care from me. I'll be back tomorrow from 4. Peter, and then from 9.

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1: From the Pure 247 News Hub, this is Jojo reporting. US launches retaliatory strikes on Iran after Apache helicopter downed. US forces conducted targeted retaliatory strikes on Iranian military sites following the downing of an Apache helicopter near the Strait of Hormuz. Iranian authorities reported casualties and vowed further responses, escalating tensions in a region critical for global energy routes. The incident has drawn international concern over potential disruptions to maritime traffic and oil supplies, with diplomatic channels working to prevent broader conflict. Multiple nations have called for a restraint amid fears of wider regional instability. Violent attempted beheading causes protests in Belfast. A violent attack in Belfast left a local man nearly beheaded and potentially blind. Police have confirmed the attacker is a Sudanese man living in Belfast on a five-year visa. Local people stopped the beheading and police later arrested the man they believe was responsible. This horrific attack led to violent protests in Belfast, with homes, businesses and vehicles set alight. Community leaders and Northern Ireland officials have urged calm and have condemned the protests. The nationwide unrest has raised questions about asylum policies while investigations continue into the attempted beheading. Mass shooting in Johannesburg kills 12. A mass shooting at an informal settlement in Johannesburg left 12 people dead and 9 others injured. South African police are investigating the circumstances, which occurred in a densely populated area known for high crime rates. Authorities have not yet identified suspects or a clear motive, but local residents expressed frustration over persistent gun violence. The incident underscores broader issues of public safety and socio-economic challenges in parts of the country, prompting calls for enhanced law enforcement measures. Pakistan airstrikes in Afghanistan kill at least 13. Pakistan conducted airstrikes inside Afghanistan that killed at least 13 people, according to Taliban officials. The cross-border operation targeted alleged militant hideouts amid ongoing security concerns along the relatively undefended frontier. Afghan authorities condemned the action as a violation of sovereignty, while Pakistan cited self-defense against terrorist threats. The strikes highlight persistent tensions between the neighbors and complicate regional stability efforts involving multiple international actors. And in other news, orcas spotted in greater numbers off UK coast. Marine enthusiasts and conservationists are celebrating increased sightings of orcas in UK waters, with pods displaying acrobatic breaches and hunting behaviour off the coasts of Scotland and Northern England. Experts attribute the rise to improving prey availability and conservation efforts that have aided marine mammal recovery. Boat tours and wildlife watchers have reported encounters, which is boosting local eco-tourism. The sightings encourage further protection of UK marine habitats. This was the news brought to you by Pure247NewsHub.com.
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I think that is perhaps the perfect song to begin the Energized Show. And there's a reason why it starts the Energized Show, because it's such a great track. That was the Prodigy Warriors Dance. As always, beginning the Energized Show, this 2-hour long show to get you energized and through the week. We're going to be playing plenty more energetic tracks similar to the Prodigy, but that was a bit of dance pop, so they'll be playing different genres. This next one, though, it's pop by the King of Pop, Michael Jackson. This one's called Bad.

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1: Ironically, that song by Michael Jackson is called Bad, but it was actually quite a big hit, and it's been used on so many movies. It's a really, really good track. In fact, actually, I believe there was a film Andy Godfrey was talking about recently, which was about Michael Jackson. So yes, that was a great song, though, by Michael Jackson. I can't vouch for the film, but I can vouch for a lot of Michael Jackson's music, as his music was very good, and it did meet the Pure criteria. This right now is the Energize Show, your caffeine-free energy boost. Perhaps it's a bit late in the day to be having a caffeinated beverage. I mean, depending what time of the day it is, where you are, where you're listening. But it could be a bit late, and so caffeine would probably keep you up at this time of the day. So it's good sometimes to find an alternative way of getting you through the week, and a great way is with some excellent music. And we've got loads and loads of really upbeat, energetic music, technically energy. That's not an actual category or genre of music, but there are tracks that are more upbeat or more energetic, and that's what you're going to be hearing. More energetic tracks to get you through the rest of your week. Plenty of great tracks in this 2-hour long show. Of course, after the second hour, about 5-10 past the second hour, we'll be having our Energetic 3 with 3 tunes, all specifically from the 1980s. So you can look forward to that later on. And of course, between now and then and after that as well, plenty of super energizing tracks to get you through your week. Now here's a really good tune by Franz Ferdinand. This one's called Take Me Out.

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1: Yes, that is true. Pure 24/7 Radio is everyone's cup of tea, even if you prefer a coffee. We don't judge. Maybe you have a hot chocolate. Maybe you're not much of a hot kind of beverage drinker. I don't know. Whatever it is that you are drinking right now, this is the Energize Show, your caffeine-free energy boost. If you have a caffeinated beverage, not to worry. There's no problem in that. Twice the energy, really. Hopefully, this is going to give you the needed boost or a slight kind of nudge into the week to get you through. Hopefully, this will get you energized and ready for whatever might come your way. Hope you're doing well. Hopefully, there are some things to look forward to in the week. Got plenty of great tunes to enjoy. We just had quite a funky track by Lecrae, 40 Deep. Don't know why it's called that, but yep, 40 Deep. And before that, we had Take Me Out by Franz Ferdinand, which is quite a fun track. A lot of these energetic tracks can be quite happy in many ways. Although I think about like heavy metal, which I suppose you could say is quite energetic, but quite often heavy metal can be kind of, I would say, passionate, kind of showing kind of an anger that people are feeling. That's one of the things about heavy metal. It's quite raw and real quite often. Which I do really enjoy heavy metal for that. But I actually heard an album of heavy metal, which was actually quite happy, which is kind of a surprise. But the thing is, a lot of energetic music can often be very happy. There's kind of an upbeat feel to it, not necessarily, but a lot of the tunes that you hear that are a bit more energetic often have a bit more of a happy feel to them. Now, this next track, I think it's got a fairly happy feel to it. Razor Light in the Morning. I wonder what you might be up to tomorrow morning. But right now, right here, Razor Light in the Morning.

0: See what I mean? There was quite a happy feel to that song by Billy Joel. I was just saying how a lot of these energetic tracks can often, not always, but can quite often have quite a happier feel to them, which is always good, isn't it? That was a great song there by The Piano Man, also known as Billy Joel. Tell her about it. We're about halfway through this first hour of The Energize Show. More energizing tracks coming your way. One in a moment by No Doubt, right after these announcements.
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Different people, that was there by No Doubt. Really good song there. I believe it was a 90s track, yep, 1995, Different People. In fact, there's a show dedicated to 90s tunes. It's called 90s Tunes, and it's presented by Andy Brown. That's every Thursday from 7 till 9 p.m. Every Thursday from 7 till 9 p.m. Andy Brown, loads of great features, and of course, main focus of the show, 90s Tunes, the decade of the 90s. It was a good decade for music. But another good decade for music was the 1970s, and that's this next track, 1973. It came out by what is a Scottish hard rock band. So, yep, definitely a energetic track. They actually started in 1968, so this is 5 years after they formed. This one's called This Flight Tonight by Nazareth. Really good guitar work in this one, I think.

As You Are by Beverly Knight. A really good song there. Hope you enjoyed that one on The Agile Show right now. We had two very different tracks. Early noughties with Beverly Knight, Come As You Are, which followed kind of early 70s, This Flight Tonight by Nazareth, which is hard rock, followed by a little bit of pop. And now we're moving on into a different genre, which I think is kind of a subgenre of pop. We've got some dance pop, so feel free to dance along to this, or any of the tunes you can dance along to, really. Every Time We Touch by Cascada.

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1: This first hour of the Energize Show is almost at an end. We've only got enough time for just a couple more tracks. So here you go. 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A bit more dance pop for you. 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

That right there was Sister Sledge, Lost in Music. And I didn't know this, but it was an American girl band that formed apparently in, where was it, Philadelphia, if I'm not mistaken. Yes, formed in Philadelphia. I didn't know that, but now I do. Really good tune there. We're going to be finishing off this first hour, though, with a slightly more recent track by Anastasia, Left Outside Alone, bit of hard rock taking us into the news. Don't forget Energetic 3 coming up soon, and a brilliant track to start the second hour of the Agile Show. But for now, a great track by Anastasia.

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1: From the Pure 247 News Hub, this is Jojo reporting. US launches retaliatory strikes on Iran after Apache helicopter downed. US forces conducted targeted retaliatory strikes on Iranian military sites following the downing of an Apache helicopter near the Strait of Hormuz. Iranian authorities reported casualties and vowed further responses, escalating tensions in a region critical for global energy routes. The incident has drawn international concern over potential disruptions to maritime traffic and oil supplies, with diplomatic channels working to prevent broader conflict. Multiple nations have called for a restraint amid fears of wider regional instability. Violent attempted beheading causes protests in Belfast. A violent attack in Belfast left a local man nearly beheaded and potentially blind. Police have confirmed the attacker is a Sudanese man living in Belfast on a five-year visa. Local people stopped the beheading and police later arrested the man they believe was responsible. This horrific attack led to violent protests in Belfast, with homes, businesses and vehicles set alight. Community leaders and Northern Ireland officials have urged calm and have condemned the protests. The nationwide unrest has raised questions about asylum policies while investigations continue into the attempted beheading. Mass shooting in Johannesburg kills 12. A mass shooting at an informal settlement in Johannesburg left 12 people dead and 9 others injured. South African police are investigating the circumstances, which occurred in a densely populated area known for high crime rates. Authorities have not yet identified suspects or a clear motive, but local residents expressed frustration over persistent gun violence. The incident underscores broader issues of public safety and socio-economic challenges in parts of the country, prompting calls for enhanced law enforcement measures. Pakistan airstrikes in Afghanistan kill at least 13. Pakistan conducted airstrikes inside Afghanistan that killed at least 13 people, according to Taliban officials. The cross-border operation targeted alleged militant hideouts amid ongoing security concerns along the relatively undefended frontier. Afghan authorities condemned the action as a violation of sovereignty, while Pakistan cited self-defense against terrorist threats. The strikes highlight persistent tensions between the neighbors and complicate regional stability efforts involving multiple international actors. And in other news, orcas spotted in greater numbers off UK coast. Marine enthusiasts and conservationists are celebrating increased sightings of orcas in UK waters, with pods displaying acrobatic breaches and hunting behaviour off the coasts of Scotland and northern England. Experts attribute the rise to improving prey availability and conservation efforts that have aided marine mammal recovery. Boat tours and wildlife watchers have reported encounters, which is boosting local eco-tourism. The sightings encourage further protection of UK marine habitats. This was the news brought to you by Pure247NewsHub.com.
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1: Thank you there, Andy B. And we just began the second final hour of the Energize Show with a brilliant track, Hammer to Fall by Brian May. Now, I think that was actually a live performance, so it's actually in the DJ use category. And being a DJ, I used it because it is an absolutely excellent track. Hope you enjoyed that from the year 1994. Yep, 1994. Although I believe the song originally came out with Queen a little bit earlier than that. But yeah, great song there. But we're going to be going back a decade. We just had a 90s track. Now we're going to go back to the 80s with, not deliberately, three tracks, all from the 1980s, all actually rock as well. And one of the songs, just mentioned Queen, is actually by Queen. So every week, every year, Energize Show, we have the Energetic Three. Three tunes, all from the 1980s, because I think it's quite an iconic year. So we play three energetic 80s tracks. Sometimes we do a different thing for our three tracks, but this time, as usual, I'm playing three 80s tunes. So coming your way in reversed order, we've got Queen, Another One Bites the Dust, we've got Bruce Springsteen with Bobby Jean, and then starting it all off, we've got Katrina and the Waves, Walking on Sunshine. And I mentioned earlier that sometimes you get particularly happy tracks. Walking on Sunshine is most definitely a happy track, but we've had a lot of rain of late, actually, so perhaps a bit ironic. But then again, we've had a lot of sunshine, been all over the shop as usual. But yeah, enjoy this, your Energetic Three. Three tunes, all from the 1980s, and we're starting off with Katrina and the Waves.

Rock Your World with Pure 24/7 Radio. We were certainly doing a lot of rocking there because we had three rock tracks. Wasn't deliberate, just suddenly dawned on me they were all rock tunes. Hopefully you enjoyed these rock tracks from the 80s. We started off with Katrina and the Waves' Walking on Sunshine from 85, followed by Bruce Springsteen, Bobby Jean from 1984, and finally followed by Another One Bites the Dust by Queen from 1980. Hope you enjoyed those brilliant tunes, all from the 80s, as I say, our Energetic Three this week on The Energize Show. And because we've had a lot of rock, I think we should move on to a different genre of music. This next one is a bit of alternative, Done All the Hype by Governor B and Melvilus, I think that's how you pronounce the name of the artist, also in this song.

0: That was a great song by Katie Tunstall, Black Horse and the Cherry Tree. And we are about halfway through this second and final hour of the Energize Show. Plenty more great tunes to coming your way. One in a moment, bit of dance pop for you by The Saturday, and plenty other great tunes from different genres and some different eras as well. But of course, all have one, well, two things in common. All of them are pure, of course, but all of them are energetic for the Energize Show, here to get you through the rest of your week. Get you motivated through your week, ready for your week. Hopefully this show is getting you energized and will continue to get you energized. But also, if you're doing a slightly tedious job that you don't really want to be doing right now, hopefully this show will assist you in getting that job done, or at least having a bit more fun whilst doing that job. Now, we're going to be having a song, as I say, in a moment by The Saturdays, but we're going to have it right after these announcements.
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4: 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It is possible some of our presenters have too much time on their hands.

song, the title to that song by the Saturdays is kind of fitting. Work, if you have some work to do that perhaps you're not looking forward to all too much, the Energize Show is here to give you the perhaps the enthusiasm, the morale boost, the energy to get through and be able to do that job. This show is here to get you energized. I'm certainly feeling energized doing this show. Hope you are too. Plenty of great tunes to look forward to and enjoy in this final half an hour of this, the final hour of the Energize Show. But don't forget, there are other great shows that happen here on Pure 24/7 Radio. Don't forget that midweek worship happens every Wednesday from 9 till 11 p.m. presented by Dan Rouse. It's your midweek boost of worship tunes. It's always a great show to catch. And also, actually, not too long ago, Dan Rouse has finished doing Tuesday Pure Brunch and moved on to doing Pure Brunch Friday. Although we've always kind of joked that he didn't often do it because he's often swapping on a Tuesday. But so far, looks like he's going to consistently be doing Friday Pure Brunch. Of course, actually, speaking of Pure Brunch, not too long ago, very recent, Bob Goody has started doing Pure Brunch Wednesday, which is awesome. Really enjoying hearing that show. Definitely recommend tuning in on a Wednesday, 10 a.m. till 12 p.m. to catch Bob Goody. But right now, it is the Energize Show. It's time for a bit of Blondie, I think.

That right there was Magic by Pilot. I enjoyed that tune. And again, bit of an upbeat feel to that one. Hopefully that cheers you up a little bit. Definitely cheered me up right here, right now on the Energize Show, your caffeine-free energy boost. Now, this is a brilliant song. It's by Need to Breathe. 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

right there, Golf Rap, Ride a White Horse, bit of funky dance pop for you on this The Energize Show. Now we've only got enough time for a few more tracks, so here we go, here's two of our final tunes. You've got Kaiser Chiefs coming up, but before that, a brilliant song by Led Zeppelin called Black Dog.

That is a brilliant song by Kaiser Chiefs, Never Miss a Beat. And we don't miss a beat here on Pure 24/7 Radio. We've now got time for one more tune on this, The Energize Show, Beginning of the End by Status Quo, taking us into the news. Thank you so much for joining me today on The Energize Show. I'll be back tomorrow, next week for The Energize Show, as always. Thank you for joining me. I'll talk to you soon.

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1: From the Pure 247 News Hub, this is Jojo reporting. US launches retaliatory strikes on Iran after Apache helicopter downed. US forces conducted targeted retaliatory strikes on Iranian military sites following the downing of an Apache helicopter near the Strait of Hormuz. Iranian authorities reported casualties and vowed further responses, escalating tensions in a region critical for global energy routes. The incident has drawn international concern over potential disruptions to maritime traffic and oil supplies, with diplomatic channels working to prevent broader conflict. Multiple nations have called for a restraint amid fears of wider regional instability. Violent attempted beheading causes protests in Belfast. A violent attack in Belfast left a local man nearly beheaded and potentially blind. Police have confirmed the attacker is a Sudanese man living in Belfast on a five-year visa. Local people stopped the beheading and police later arrested the man they believe was responsible. This horrific attack led to violent protests in Belfast, with homes, businesses and vehicles set alight. Community leaders and Northern Ireland officials have urged calm and have condemned the protests. The nationwide unrest has raised questions about asylum policies while investigations continue into the attempted beheading. Mass shooting in Johannesburg kills 12. A mass shooting at an informal settlement in Johannesburg left 12 people dead and 9 others injured. South African police are investigating the circumstances, which occurred in a densely populated area known for high crime rates. Authorities have not yet identified suspects or a clear motive, but local residents expressed frustration over persistent gun violence. The incident underscores broader issues of public safety and socio-economic challenges in parts of the country, prompting calls for enhanced law enforcement measures. Pakistan airstrikes in Afghanistan kill at least 13. Pakistan conducted airstrikes inside Afghanistan that killed at least 13 people, according to Taliban officials. The cross-border operation targeted alleged militant hideouts amid ongoing security concerns along the relatively undefended frontier. Afghan authorities condemned the action as a violation of sovereignty, while Pakistan cited self-defense against terrorist threats. The strikes highlight persistent tensions between the neighbors and complicate regional stability efforts involving multiple international actors. And in other news, orcas spotted in greater numbers off UK coast. Marine enthusiasts and conservationists are celebrating increased sightings of orcas in UK waters, with pods displaying acrobatic breaches and hunting behaviour off the coasts of Scotland and Northern England. Experts attribute the rise to improving prey availability and conservation efforts that have aided marine mammal recovery. Boat tours and wildlife watchers have reported encounters, which is boosting local eco-tourism. The sightings encourage further protection of UK marine habitats. This was the news brought to you by Pure247NewsHub.com.
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Hello there, welcome to Midweek Worship for this Wednesday, the 10th of June. It's Dan with you here for the next 2 hours, only here on Pure 24/7 Radio. You are very welcome. Whether things are going great, whether you're struggling or you're somewhere in between, you are all very welcome. And hopefully we'll have something for you to encourage you, to just help you continue celebrating, to bring you comfort, whatever it may be, over the next 2 hours. Lots of great music for you and other stuff besides. Before I tell you more, let's say thanks to Peter for our caffeine-free energy boost over the last 2 hours. We're just going to add some additional Holy Spirit now to get you spiritually fueled up for the rest of the week. Josh Baldwin kicking us off there, acknowledging the mighty God that we serve and who is the foundation for all that we do here on the show and at the station, as it happens as well. Coming up later on, we'll do another entry into our Worship A to Z. We do our Bible blank quiz either side of the news, and Dwayne Moore will be along with more teaching from Next Level Worship, plus other stuff to tell you besides, and more great music. So let's crack on with that, shall we? There is no turning back. We've started now. Brandon Heath will sing about that in a bit. After this, from Lou Fellingham, Come Let Us Enter. It's your Midweek Worship, only here on Pure 24/7 Radio.

in loads of places around the world. Certainly lots of different places around the UK, but in various places around the world as well. So if we can connect you with someone near to you who can walk that journey with you, we'd love it. It would be an absolute privilege to do that. So do get in touch, because really, once you have decided to follow Jesus, as many will testify to, there is indeed no turning back. Not because you're trapped in anything, but because you just want to be there. There is no other place you would rather be. And if that's your testimony as well that you want to share, all those contact details, same for you. hello@pure247radio.org. If you do email, just drop Midweek Worship into the subject and that will make its way straight through to me. Are you a fan of a jigsaw? Now there's a segue, isn't there? John 5:39-40, Jesus says, "You search the scriptures because you think that in them you have eternal life, and it is they that bear witness about me, yet you refuse to come to me that you may have life." You may love doing jigsaws, you may not like them so much, you may, it may be a family thing around festive times, and enthusiasm tends to wear off when you're struggling to find pieces that fit in. And you know, it's entirely possible for us to study the Bible as if we were picking up bits and pieces of a jigsaw puzzle, failing to put them together, never seeing the magnificent picture in front of us. In other words, as the book of Hebrews puts it, we can study the Bible and find that it's of no value to us because we didn't combine it with faith. We might be absolutely meticulous in our Bible study and disciplined in our Bible memorization, and yet all the time refuse truly to accept the Messiah about whom we are reading. It stays as head knowledge and doesn't make that awesome journey to your heart, so you actually develop that heart relationship with Jesus. To such people, Jesus offers challenging words that we heard there in John 5. And it's sobering to think that when people put themselves in a position to consider God's word, they might still refuse to come to Jesus, the giver and sustainer of life. You cannot fail to meet Jesus when you read about him through the pages of scripture. By nature, we have our fingers in our ears to silence God's voice. By nature, scripture tells us no one seeks for God. As one author writes, though, while there is no life in the scriptures themselves, if we follow where they lead, they will bring us to him, to Jesus. And so we find life not in the scriptures themselves, but in him through them. For he is indeed the word, and the word of God in scripture, the word of God incarnate, they're interwoven with the Spirit, bringing God's word to people so they might meet and discover Christ. So are you maybe carrying around pieces of the Bible in your mind and you've not really pieced them together? And to stand back and see a beautiful picture of Jesus with his arms outstretched, ready to save those who will come to him in repentance and faith? Will you combine your head knowledge of God's word with true belief so that you avoid the pitfall of knowing a lot about the word without ever knowing the word? How will you make this change today? Will you, like Prophet Samuel did, say, "When you hear God's word, speak, Lord, for your servant is listening"?

He is indeed. Is he worthy? Yes, it's one of those rhetorical questions. He absolutely is worthy of all of our worship and praise. And that's what we're bringing him here tonight on our midweek worship on Pure 24/7 Radio. We've got some important intimations to share with you, and they'll be on the way after this from Wren Collective.

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10th Avenue North on your midweek worship this Wednesday evening with me, Dan. Hope you're doing as well as you are able. Time now to put another entry into our worship A to Z, where we're reaching the tail end of the alphabet. It should officially be the letter V. I've got nothing for the letter V. First name, surname, band name. I've been going through all sorts of stuff. No, so we're going to jump straight to the letter W, where we are going to feature tonight Worship Central NZ. So, yes, New Zealand. So Worship Central is essentially a movement that wants to see the worship of Jesus Christ made central throughout our communities, churches, and the world. Their sort of tagline is encounter God, equip the worshipper, empower the church. And so, yeah, that's what they believe in doing, equipping the worshipper, empowering the local church to lead people into profound encounters with God. They're passionate about developing resources and training opportunities that empower leaders to discover the language and lifestyle of worship among the nations. And there's various training and resources and a whole lot of things that they have available. So, yeah, from the New Zealand version of Worship Central, do you know, there's actually, we've got two entries on the letter W before I start looking at surnames of the likes of Phil Wickham and that sort of thing. Yeah, two entries in there. One of them's 10 and a half minutes, and the one we're going to play tonight is 6 minutes. So, you know, it makes it a bit easier on me with the longer tracks, and it's always good to have this. So, yeah, focusing on worship, focusing on resourcing, and focusing all on encountering God. So, our entry to the Worship A to Z this week for the letter W is Worship Central NZ.

Wonderful stuff from Worship Central NZ. Oh Lord, we seek your face. And that was our entry for the Worship A to Z for this week. As we say, we skipped V because there wasn't anything, so we went to W. I mean, spoiler now, there's nothing for X. All right. Okay. So there'll be nothing but X. So we'll look either Y or Z next week. Hopefully there's something for the letter Y. I think there is anyway. And I've got an option for the letter Z. So we will finish the alphabet. And then fear not, we will just go back to the letter A. And we'll go to the second entry in our system, and so on and so forth. So yeah, that is the plan. It's midweek worship. We've got a Bible blank quiz on the way soon. Before that, got music from Kensington Temple. And before that, Aaron Frith with Nicky Rogers. Lord, I'm praying.

awesome stuff from Kensington Temple. More than enough. Coming up in the next hour, we've got Dwayne Moore is going to be here with some more teaching from our friends at Next Level Worship there. We have got a few other things to tell you, including, now I do this feature on my Pure Brunch show. We normally do a Saint of the Day. There's a couple of quite key ones this week. One that was yesterday and one that's tomorrow. So we'll give those a little mention later on as well. Plus, of course, more great music for you, as you would expect. Lots of great names, including Lauren Daigle, Matt Redman, just to name two. But right now, it's time for our Bible Blank Quiz.

Here we go then. Your thinking time tonight on the subject is singing. Tim Hughes never stops singing, and Delirious want to sing of your love forever. So that's your thinking time, which gives you, with the news in between, probably about 12 or 13 minutes on this. Well, more than enough, absolutely, as Kensington Temple have just sung. So here's the verse for you. Therefore, I urge you, brothers and sisters, in view of God's mercy, to offer your bodies as a blank sacrifice, holy and pleasing to God. Your options are burnt, mock, living, or penitent. Okay, there are your options. So here's the verse again. Therefore, I urge you, brothers and sisters, in view of God's mercy, to offer your bodies as a either burnt, mock, living, or penitent sacrifice, holy and pleasing to God. Which of those four words is it? And can you even guess the reference as well? We'll give you the answer, as I say, after Tim Hughes, the news, and Delirious, right here on your midweek worship, only on Pure 24/7 Radio.

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1: From the Pure 24/7 News Hub, this is Jojo reporting. US launches retaliatory strikes on Iran after Apache helicopter downed. US forces conducted targeted retaliatory strikes on Iranian military sites following the downing of an Apache helicopter near the Strait of Hormuz. Iranian authorities reported casualties and vowed further responses, escalating tensions in a region critical for global energy routes. The incident has drawn international concern over potential disruptions to maritime traffic and oil supplies, with diplomatic channels working to prevent broader conflict. Multiple nations have called for a restraint amid fears of wider regional instability. Violent attempted beheading causes protests in Belfast. A violent attack in Belfast left a local man nearly beheaded and potentially blind. Police have confirmed the attacker is a Sudanese man living in Belfast on a five-year visa. Local people stopped the beheading and police later arrested the man they believe was responsible. This horrific attack led to violent protests in Belfast, with homes, businesses and vehicles set alight. Community leaders and Northern Ireland officials have urged calm and have condemned the protests. The nationwide unrest has raised questions about asylum policies while investigations continue into the attempted beheading. Mass shooting in Johannesburg kills 12. A mass shooting at an informal settlement in Johannesburg left 12 people dead and 9 others injured. South African police are investigating the circumstances, which occurred in a densely populated area known for high crime rates. Authorities have not yet identified suspects or a clear motive, but local residents expressed frustration over persistent gun violence. The incident underscores broader issues of public safety and socio-economic challenges in parts of the country, prompting calls for enhanced law enforcement measures. Pakistan airstrikes in Afghanistan kill at least 13. Pakistan conducted airstrikes inside Afghanistan that killed at least 13 people, according to Taliban officials. The cross-border operation targeted alleged militant hideouts amid ongoing security concerns along the relatively undefended frontier. Afghan authorities condemned the action as a violation of sovereignty, while Pakistan cited self-defense against terrorist threats. The strikes highlight persistent tensions between the neighbors and complicate regional stability efforts involving multiple international actors. And in other news, orcas spotted in greater numbers off UK coast. Marine enthusiasts and conservationists are celebrating increased sightings of orcas in UK waters, with pods displaying acrobatic breaches and hunting behaviour off the coasts of Scotland and Northern England. Experts attribute the rise to improving prey availability and conservation efforts that have aided marine mammal recovery. Boat tours and wildlife watchers have reported encounters, which is boosting local eco-tourism. The sightings encourage further protection of UK marine habitats. This was the news brought to you by pure247newshub.com.
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Welcome back to Midweek Worship this Wednesday, the 10th of June. It's Dan with you here for another hour. And in this hour, we've got loads coming up, including some of our teaching time from Next Level Worship. But first of all, before we go any further, we need to finish off our Bible blank quiz. You had the amazing Delirious. That's probably one of my, it's up there in my top 10, I would say. I could sing of your love forever. Beautiful track. And before the news, we had Tim Hughes, who was never stopping singing. So yeah, singing was your theme, completely unconnected to the Bible verse, just a theme for two songs there. Your verse was, "Therefore I urge you, brothers and sisters, in view of God's mercy, to offer your bodies as a blank sacrifice, holy and pleasing to God." Your options were burnt, mock, living, or penitent. The answer was, yes, it was living. Offer your bodies as a living sacrifice, holy and pleasing to God. The reference, did you get it? Yeah, it is Paul writing. And it was Paul writing to the Romans. It's chapter 12 and the first verse there. "Therefore, I urge you, brothers and sisters, in view of God's mercy, to offer your bodies as a living sacrifice, holy and pleasing to God, for this is your true and proper worship." There you go. There's something to take into the week, offering your bodies as that living sacrifice, holy and pleasing to God, as your true act of proper worship. Wonderful stuff. Next Level Worship will be along in a bit, and we've got some other things to talk about later on. More great music to come. Let's get another track on for you now. I was going to play a couple. No, let's just do one for now. And it comes to this one. It's Lauren Daigle. This is "Oh Lord" on your Midweek Worship. 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

Lauren Daigle on your midweek worship, where it is time for our teaching segment for tonight, which comes as always from our good friends at Next Level Worship. Dwayne Moore with the wisdom as always, focusing tonight on Jesus as our Savior. A wonderful teaching coming up for you now. Your thinking reflection time will come from Case Cranord with the Savior's song, and kicking things off for us is Matt Redman, When I Needed a Savior. With thanks to Next Level Worship, it's our teaching time on your midweek worship, only here on Pure 24/7 Radio.

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1: Today we are talking about our relationship with the Son. We throw around the idea of a relationship so often that when we try to associate the concept with Jesus, we almost don't do it justice. Far more than some shallow acquaintance or even a deep human bond, our relationship with Christ is above and beyond any other relationship we'll ever have. I love how a hymn from my childhood puts it. The hymn is called Trust and Obey. It says, when we walk with the Lord in the light of His Word, what a glory He sheds on our way. Yet even that poetic verse is a huge understatement. I don't believe words can adequately describe the light and life, the joy and peace, the hope and purpose that Jesus brings to us. When I said yes to Jesus as a small child, I had no clue what I had really gotten myself into. As I'm thinking about this now, my mind races back to this little wooden framed country church out in the rural part of our state here in America. What I simply said that day turned my world upside down. I trusted Jesus and asked Him to come into my life and my heart. Jesus relates to His followers in many wonderful ways, not just in one or two ways. And how I relate best to Jesus is probably somewhat different from maybe how you tend to relate to Him. But I want us to look at a few of those precious and powerful ways that we can relate to Him. Let's start with the one by which we all must know Jesus, and that is as our Savior. John the Baptist was having another wonderfully normal day, baptizing folks down by the river Jordan in the city of Bethany. Then he looked up, and he saw the most awe-striking sight, one he had never anticipated or seen before. But it's something that he had anticipated even from his mother's womb, that one day he would see Jesus. He saw Him, and he said, behold the Lamb of God, the one that came to prepare the way. And at that moment, as Jesus was approaching, that's what John said.

0: you know, that he spoke of him as this king that he welcomed to earth. In fact, listen to what John writes in John chapter 1, verse 29 through 30. The next day, John saw Jesus coming toward him and said, "Look, the Lamb of God that takes away the sin of the world. He is the one I was talking about when I said, a man is coming after me who is far greater than I am, for he existed long before me. I did not recognize him as the Messiah, but I have been baptizing with water so that he might be revealed to Israel." The most important role Jesus came to fulfill was that of Savior, the Lamb of God, who takes away our sin. The name Jesus literally means the Lord saves. Did you know that? Isn't that awesome? Jesus himself said, "For the Son of Man came to seek and to save the lost." That's Luke chapter 19, verse 10. Only Jesus, by dying on the cross, could buy back the title deed to our souls that Satan stole from us. Only our Savior could open the way to God. Jesus plainly said, "I am the way and the truth and the life. No one comes to the Father except through me." That's John chapter 14. Jesus called himself the gate in John chapter 10. But before we met Jesus, we were standing on the outside, so to speak, lost, cold, alone, and without hope. But when we placed our faith and trust in Jesus, when we came through the gate or the door to the inside, well, now that's where we discovered warmth and the love and the fellowship of our loving Lord.
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0: Case Quaynord finishing off our teaching time tonight, providing that moment of reflection on the teaching that Dwayne Moore brought us on Jesus as our Saviour. And we'll have more from them next week. And if you want to find out more in the meantime, head over to nextlevelworship.com. And as always, we're grateful to them for providing not just the teaching material, but support in the background. They're praying for us, we're praying for them. It's wonderful to know that this circle of prayer mutual support that is going between us. We're very grateful for that. Music from Fat Fish on the way after these important messages.
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Fat Fish on your midweek worship as we enter the home straight now. Just a couple more songs and some other things to tell you before we finish up tonight. Here's a couple of things I want to tell you just now. Now, as I said earlier, on my Pure Brunch show, which is on Friday mornings now, has been on Tuesday, but we moved to Fridays last week. I usually do a kind of Saint of the Day feature. And I was going through in some of the preparation for that and found a couple of really key ones that one is yesterday and one's tomorrow. So I wouldn't be featuring them on the show on Friday as normal. So one of them is actually Barnabas. Born Joseph, who was a prominent Christian disciple, identified as an apostle in Acts 14. So his story appears throughout Acts, and Paul mentions him in some of his epistles as well. Tertullian named him as author of the epistle to the Hebrews, but you know that's still up for debate. Barnabas himself was certainly there amongst those early apostles, living out in the early church after the resurrection and ascension to heaven of Jesus. He's often identified as the cousin of Mark the evangelist, on the basis of a term used in Colossians 4, which could mean cousin. So an important figure in the early church, and his feast day is celebrated on the 11th of June, so that's tomorrow. So I wanted to give that one a mention, because Barnabas, very important character, as we say, in the foundations of the early church. Spent a lot of time in Milan and Cyprus. The really important one I wanted to mention is a person who whose feast day was yesterday. Actually, he died yesterday, 9th of June, in 597 AD. So we're going, okay, a little bit further on than Barnabas, but still very early, and certainly in terms of the spread of Christianity across the world, and particularly to the Hiberno-Scottish mission in what became Scotland as we know it now, we find Saint Columba. Now, Columba was born in Tyrconnell in Ireland, studied under some of Ireland's most prominent church figures, and founded several monasteries in the country. Around 563 AD, he and 12 companions crossed to Kintyre before settling on the island of Iona in the Hebrides, part of the Gaelic kingdom of Dalriada. They founded Iona Abbey, which became a base for spreading Christianity among the pagan northern Pictish kingdoms. And he remained active in Irish politics, though he spent most of the remainder of his life in what we now know as Scotland. That journey, it was in a wicker curragh, covered with leather. That's a kind of boat, wooden boat, really, covered with leather. When he first landed on the Kintyre Peninsula, he looked and he could still see Ulster. So he moved further north up the west coast of Scotland, and that was where he found Iona. And that was made over to him by his kinsman, Conall MacComgail. Trying the Gaelic words, I knew I'd fall flat on that one, who perhaps had invited him to come to Scotland in the first place. However, there is a sense in which he was not leaving his native people, as the Ulster Gaels had been inhabiting the west coast of Scotland for the previous couple of centuries. And aside from the services he provided guiding the only centre of literacy in the region, his reputation as a holy man led to his role as a diplomat among the tribes. So very, very important, certainly in terms of the church, and in church in the UK, how that has spread. And he would have been around, we're talking St. Augustine, all those kind of really early saints who were bringing that Christian message to the people of what we now know as the United Kingdom. So I thought I'd mention a couple of those today. So tomorrow, the feast day for Barnabas the Apostle, yesterday was the anniversary of the death in 597 of Saint Columba, who founded the important abbey on Iona. So it makes absolute sense to play some music from the band named after that island, and this, their wonderful reflective version of that ancient hymn, When I Survey the Wondrous Cross. This is Iona.

beautiful. Iona and their version of When I Survey. Joanne Hogg's vocals are just absolutely gorgeous. And that was part of focusing on the feast day, which was yesterday, in fact, but we weren't here yesterday, for the anniversary of the death in 597 AD of St. Columba, who brought the well, the Christian faith over to what is now known as Scotland from his place in Ireland. So that's that. We're running out of time. Let's squeeze in a couple of tunes for you now. Tree 63 in a moment after this from Casting Crowns, as we just wind things down as we head towards the end of our show tonight.

363, rounding things off for our midweek worship tonight, where we edit Worship Central NZ into the Worship A to Z. We had a focus on the feast days for St. Barnabas, which is tomorrow, Barnabas the Apostle, and St. Columba, who was yesterday. And we also had our Bible blank quiz with Romans 12 and verse 1. And therefore, I urge you, brothers and sisters, in view of God's mercy, offer your bodies as a living sacrifice, holy and pleasing to God, for this is your true and proper worship. We also added in some thoughts on how we can try and piece together the Bible. And we know the Bible in our head, but we have to know it in our hearts. And also, of course, the teaching from Dwayne Moore, Next Level Worship, of Jesus as our Savior. We'll play music through the night. Stephen will be here to wake you up from 7 o'clock tomorrow. I'll be back with Pure Brunch on Friday morning from 10, and then next week for another edition of Midweek Worship. But right now, let us have a final prayer together. Lord, when our heart is overwhelmed, overwhelm us with your peace. Lead us to you, our rock. Guide us to your word, which gives us strength and refuge. Help us not to run to lesser things. Draw us to run to you first. Help us to get into the habit of taking our overwhelmed and placing it under your will. Thank you, Lord. In Jesus' name. Amen. Thanks for your company over the last 2 hours. From me, Dan Rouse. Do take care. Stay safe. Good night and God bless.

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1: From the Pure 247 News Hub, this is Jojo reporting. US launches retaliatory strikes on Iran after Apache helicopter downed. US forces conducted targeted retaliatory strikes on Iranian military sites following the downing of an Apache helicopter near the Strait of Hormuz. Iranian authorities reported casualties and vowed further responses, escalating tensions in a region critical for global energy routes. The incident has drawn international concern over potential disruptions to maritime traffic and oil supplies, with diplomatic channels working to prevent broader conflict. Multiple nations have called for a restraint amid fears of wider regional instability. Violent attempted beheading causes protests in Belfast. A violent attack in Belfast left a local man nearly beheaded and potentially blind. Police have confirmed the attacker is a Sudanese man living in Belfast on a five-year visa. Local people stopped the beheading and police later arrested the man they believe was responsible. This horrific attack led to violent protests in Belfast, with homes, businesses and vehicles set alight. Community leaders and Northern Ireland officials have urged calm and have condemned the protests. The nationwide unrest has raised questions about asylum policies while investigations continue into the attempted beheading. Mass shooting in Johannesburg kills 12. A mass shooting at an informal settlement in Johannesburg left 12 people dead and 9 others injured. South African police are investigating the circumstances, which occurred in a densely populated area known for high crime rates. Authorities have not yet identified suspects or a clear motive, but local residents expressed frustration over persistent gun violence. The incident underscores broader issues of public safety and socio-economic challenges in parts of the country, prompting calls for enhanced law enforcement measures. Pakistan airstrikes in Afghanistan kill at least 13. Pakistan conducted airstrikes inside Afghanistan that killed at least 13 people, according to Taliban officials. The cross-border operation targeted alleged militant hideouts amid ongoing security concerns along the relatively undefended frontier. Afghan authorities condemned the action as a violation of sovereignty, while Pakistan cited self-defense against terrorist threats. The strikes highlight persistent tensions between the neighbors and complicate regional stability efforts involving multiple international actors. And in other news, orcas spotted in greater numbers off UK coast. Marine enthusiasts and conservationists are celebrating increased sightings of orcas in UK waters, with pods displaying acrobatic breaches and hunting behaviour off the coasts of Scotland and Northern England. Experts attribute the rise to improving prey availability and conservation efforts that have aided marine mammal recovery. Boat tours and wildlife watchers have reported encounters, which is boosting local eco-tourism. The sightings encourage further protection of UK marine habitats. This was the news brought to you by Pure247NewsHub.com.
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1: From the Pure 247 News Hub, this is Jojo reporting. US launches retaliatory strikes on Iran after Apache helicopter downed. US forces conducted targeted retaliatory strikes on Iranian military sites following the downing of an Apache helicopter near the Strait of Hormuz. Iranian authorities reported casualties and vowed further responses, escalating tensions in a region critical for global energy routes. The incident has drawn international concern over potential disruptions to maritime traffic and oil supplies, with diplomatic channels working to prevent broader conflict. Multiple nations have called for a restraint amid fears of wider regional instability. Violent attempted beheading causes protests in Belfast. A violent attack in Belfast left a local man nearly beheaded and potentially blind. Police have confirmed the attacker is a Sudanese man living in Belfast on a five-year visa. Local people stopped the beheading and police later arrested the man they believe was responsible. This horrific attack led to violent protests in Belfast, with homes, businesses and vehicles set alight. Community leaders and Northern Ireland officials have urged calm and have condemned the protests. The nationwide unrest has raised questions about asylum policies while investigations continue into the attempted beheading. Mass shooting in Johannesburg kills 12. A mass shooting at an informal settlement in Johannesburg left 12 people dead and 9 others injured. South African police are investigating the circumstances, which occurred in a densely populated area known for high crime rates. Authorities have not yet identified suspects or a clear motive, but local residents expressed frustration over persistent gun violence. The incident underscores broader issues of public safety and socio-economic challenges in parts of the country, prompting calls for enhanced law enforcement measures. Pakistan airstrikes in Afghanistan kill at least 13. Pakistan conducted airstrikes inside Afghanistan that killed at least 13 people, according to Taliban officials. The cross-border operation targeted alleged militant hideouts amid ongoing security concerns along the relatively undefended frontier. Afghan authorities condemned the action as a violation of sovereignty, while Pakistan cited self-defense against terrorist threats. The strikes highlight persistent tensions between the neighbors and complicate regional stability efforts involving multiple international actors. And in other news, orcas spotted in greater numbers off UK coast. Marine enthusiasts and conservationists are celebrating increased sightings of orcas in UK waters, with pods displaying acrobatic breaches and hunting behaviour off the coasts of Scotland and Northern England. Experts attribute the rise to improving prey availability and conservation efforts that have aided marine mammal recovery. Boat tours and wildlife watchers have reported encounters, which is boosting local eco-tourism. The sightings encourage further protection of UK marine habitats. This was the news brought to you by Pure247NewsHub.com.
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1: From the Pure 247 News Hub, this is Jojo reporting. US launches retaliatory strikes on Iran after Apache helicopter downed. US forces conducted targeted retaliatory strikes on Iranian military sites following the downing of an Apache helicopter near the Strait of Hormuz. Iranian authorities reported casualties and vowed further responses, escalating tensions in a region critical for global energy routes. The incident has drawn international concern over potential disruptions to maritime traffic and oil supplies, with diplomatic channels working to prevent broader conflict. Multiple nations have called for a restraint amid fears of wider regional instability. Violent attempted beheading causes protests in Belfast. A violent attack in Belfast left a local man nearly beheaded and potentially blind. Police have confirmed the attacker is a Sudanese man living in Belfast on a five-year visa. Local people stopped the beheading and police later arrested the man they believe was responsible. This horrific attack led to violent protests in Belfast, with homes, businesses and vehicles set alight. Community leaders and Northern Ireland officials have urged calm and have condemned the protests. The nationwide unrest has raised questions about asylum policies while investigations continue into the attempted beheading. Mass shooting in Johannesburg kills 12. A mass shooting at an informal settlement in Johannesburg left 12 people dead and 9 others injured. South African police are investigating the circumstances, which occurred in a densely populated area known for high crime rates. Authorities have not yet identified suspects or a clear motive, but local residents expressed frustration over persistent gun violence. The incident underscores broader issues of public safety and socio-economic challenges in parts of the country, prompting calls for enhanced law enforcement measures. Pakistan airstrikes in Afghanistan kill at least 13. Pakistan conducted airstrikes inside Afghanistan that killed at least 13 people, according to Taliban officials. The cross-border operation targeted alleged militant hideouts amid ongoing security concerns along the relatively undefended frontier. Afghan authorities condemned the action as a violation of sovereignty, while Pakistan cited self-defense against terrorist threats. The strikes highlight persistent tensions between the neighbors and complicate regional stability efforts involving multiple international actors. And in other news, orcas spotted in greater numbers off UK coast. Marine enthusiasts and conservationists are celebrating increased sightings of orcas in UK waters, with pods displaying acrobatic breaches and hunting behaviour off the coasts of Scotland and Northern England. Experts attribute the rise to improving prey availability and conservation efforts that have aided marine mammal recovery. Boat tours and wildlife watchers have reported encounters, which is boosting local eco-tourism. The sightings encourage further protection of UK marine habitats. This was the news brought to you by Pure247NewsHub.com.